I love a good 3-day weekend. I know it's common to go out and like go on vacation and stuff, but for me, I'm gonna sit on my couch. I'm gonna decorate for fall. Yes, I am. I'm gonna wash the sheets because we all should wash our sheets more often. And honestly, just kind of enjoy the time at home with the 3-day weekend, the end of summer. I know a lot of people are like, oh no, boo, Labor Day is the end of summer. But that means it's the beginning of fall, and a lot of good can come from that too. Plus, if you are going out of town, if you are doing a lot of stuff, if you are spending some time in your car this Labor Day weekend, join your Spirit FM all weekend long for double plays of your favorite artists. I've seen

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0: If I had to describe my relationship with the Holy Spirit, I'd say he's probably my best friend. Hey, I'm Francesca from Evenings and Sunday Praise. I came to know Jesus through personal encounters with the Holy Spirit, especially through music, where I could sense the Lord speaking directly to my heart. But lately, I've been in a drier season of prayer. I haven't been hearing him as clearly, and the Lord has been drawing me towards something I'd avoided for years: structured prayer. I've started praying the Liturgy of the Hours and taking daily rosary walks with my husband. You know, years ago, I thought those prayers might feel rigid or impersonal. Instead, they've become a gift. When I don't have the words, they give me words to pray. And when I don't feel anything, they help me remain close to him. What I resisted for so long has become the very way that the Lord is loving me today, reminding me that his presence doesn't depend on my feelings.
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It would be really cool to just endlessly scroll through whatever your favorite shopping app is, whether that's Amazon or Walmart or a more expensive store. There are a few apps on my phone I scroll through. I don't purchase. I add to cart. I never purchase. Hey, I'm Francesca. Thanks for listening to Spirit FM tonight. So, yes, scrolling through is fun. It's more fun to buy the stuff. What if you could just have the experience of buying without paying for it? That sounds like a scam. I know that sounds like a scam. It's this new type of website. They're called dopamine sites. They're from South Korea. The websites are called like Dopamine Shop or Food Never Comes. It recreates online shopping. You look for the product. You compare reviews. You add the item to your cart. You enter a shipping address. You place an order. You can track the delivery. And that's it. You never pay for stuff. No package ever arrives. It's like when your children are playing kitchen. Like if there's a little kitchenette, like a kitchen playset, and they bring you a plastic egg. It's not a real egg, it's just a game. So they're creating these websites and they're basically games so you can feel like you're shopping even if you're not actually shopping. I don't know how to feel about this. I mean, on one hand, that is great for saving money. On the other hand, feels like if you need to do that, we need to find the deeper root of the problem. But you know what? I haven't tried it. Can't knock it till I try it. I mean, it's literally a shopping trend, but you're buying nothing. How crazy.

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I was too late. There was this really adorable collaboration with a luggage brand and Disney Parks, and they were so cute. They were kind of expensive, and I'm like, I don't need a new luggage, so I didn't get it. But then I saw an ad today, right? And I'm scrolling through. I checked the website. I was like, maybe I'll just look at it again. It was sold out. It was limited time. If you snooze, you lose. And my friend, I lost, and maybe you did too, especially if you wanted to see Elevation Rhythm when they come to St. Pete on September 18th. It's going to be such a cool show, but hate to be the bearer of bad news. The show is sold out. You snooze, you lose. Except maybe not. 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You also might win the grand prize, get VIP tickets plus a special Elevation Rhythm merch box. Last chance to get the tickets. 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

0: 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Today is dedicated to Megan. Eternal rest grant unto them, O Lord, and let perpetual light shine upon them. May the souls of the faithful departed through the mercy of God rest in peace. Amen.
1: Hi, I'm Greg Schutte, Director of Marriage Works Ohio, Catholic therapist and author of the Building a Eucharistic Marriage course. 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

stress is not an inherently bad thing. For the most part, it doesn't last forever, and it actually encourages us to try something new, to innovate, to get better. The biggest problem with stress probably is that we don't know how to manage it. Hey, I'm Francesca. Thanks for spending your night with Spirit FM. You know, everyone thinks, if I'm stressed, I need to go to a sauna. And if I'm stressed, I need to meditate for 20 minutes. If I'm stressed, I need to do this and do that. And you know what? Those things will probably work. But if you incorporate all of them, that's like an hour of your life, and then you'll be more stressed because you spent all this time doing it. There's a new Stanford study suggesting that you don't need all of it. They took their subjects, they split it into four groups. Each group did just 5 minutes a day of different types of breathing techniques. But all of the groups benefited from any of the breathing techniques. Lower anxiety, reduced heart rate, better mood. I mean, that's how cool it is. That's how easy it is to just take 5 minutes and breathe. Now, the breathing technique that did the best in the study is pretty simple. You inhale, big inhale, fill your lungs. You do another little mini inhale, like a sip of air. And then you take one long, slow exhale. You do that for 5 minutes a day. It's really impactful, and you didn't spend any money, and you didn't stress yourself out, and you could probably do it while you're cooking dinner. If you've got a little extra stress in your life, try a little breathing technique. Just 5 minutes a day can change your life.

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Sandra from Brandon had been listening to Spirit FM for a really long time. And I mean every day, on the way home from work, when she was running errands, basically anytime she was in the car, like so many of us. But for a long time, she never thought about partnering with this radio ministry because she isn't Catholic. But then something changed. Sandra says Spirit FM is so uplifting, it's so centered on Christ, that she couldn't ignore what God was putting on her heart. My friend, I hope you know, whether you are Catholic or not, you're welcome here. We love you here. Sandra, also not Catholic, but wants to make sure that this radio ministry was here for you. So even though she wasn't sure about it initially, she let the Holy Spirit guide her. She let hope lead the way. 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So our fall fundraiser, it's called Hope's Giving. 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

0: 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And somehow you love somebody like me. Don't know how you do it, but you do it perfectly. I want to be perfect. When other people are brave, all I see is fear in my life, and then I remember that it's God's perfect love that casts out that fear. I feel like every time that I make a turn, it is heading down another broken road when I remember that God has a perfect plan for my life. When we throw up our hands and we confess the places that we fall short, that's when God's perfect love shows up and loves us perfectly.
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Let's be honest, we live in 2026. It is a world of social media. And it is a landscape of a lot of people with a lot of opinions. When I scroll through social media, most of what I see are people upset about what other people are doing. How is that content? Hey, I'm Francesca. Thanks for listening to Spirit FM tonight. The honest truth of the matter is, no matter what you do, you're probably going to be criticized for it. You can do it as well as you possibly can. You can be a really hard worker, and you can be honestly pretty good at it. But no matter what you do, that's the truth of it. You're going to be criticized for it. So the only question that matters is, what is worth being criticized for? Then do that. Do the thing that the Lord has inspired you to do. Pray for people. Go out and be radically kind. Here's the thing, and I know I use traffic as an example, but we all sit in traffic every day. When you let somebody into the lane, the car behind you is probably going, "Man, you're slowing me down. What are you doing?" They're going to criticize it for you. But the person that you just let in is going to be really grateful. No matter what you do, there will be criticism. So just do what matters.

0: 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Here's what you missed.
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I don't even want just that. 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

Analog hobbies are on the rise, and might I say, it's about time. Hey, I'm Francesca. Thanks for listening to Spirit FM tonight. People are liking doing things with their hands, like putting flowers together, making a flower arrangement, or making your own homemade coffee syrup, resisting the urge to take a photo and to film a video of all of it. We have an intern who comes in on Mondays. She is a senior in high school. And we were hanging out yesterday. I'm like, well, I've got all this office work you can help me with. Some of it is more arts and crafts style, preparing for the fundraiser. And some of it is more sit down with an Excel sheet and upload this thing. Gave her the choice because both had to be done. And she wanted to do the stuff with her hands. Specifically, she said, I love working with my hands. I like being able to do something and have a creation at the end of it. So it's exciting that analog hobbies are on the rise. I love embroidery. Maybe you love something else. Whatever it is, if it's getting you off of the screens for a little bit and it's something that you're enjoying, it's probably worth your time.

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0: Run clubs are a really big thing right now, and if you don't know about run clubs, that's totally okay. It is exactly what it sounds like. Hey, I'm Francesca. Thanks for listening to Spirit FM. Tonight, millennials have pioneered the run club. I don't say that with aggressiveness. I'm right on the cusp of millennial and Gen Z. Depending on what you're looking at, I'm one or the other, okay? But a lot of millennials have pioneered run clubs, and that's when you meet up with a bunch of strangers and you go on a run together. Now, that sounds extremely stressful to me because I got little legs. And the thought of having to keep up with a bunch of strangers while running is terrifying to me. But while millennials have run clubs, Gen Z is doing their own thing. And it's more horizontal. Gen Z is joining and creating rest clubs, meaning they come together and they like take naps. Or they come together as a group and they just scroll on their phones. They're resting, you know, not working, not trying to take photos of it for social media, not trying to impress anybody, just to rest and have community. I mean, it's kind of the same principle as a run club, but completely different activities. I mean, polar opposite activities, but the principle is the same. Find people that have a common interest, have a community, and learn to take a break.
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at the end of the day, it might be the last thing you want to do. I mean, when the sun goes down and you put on your jammies and you get ready for bed, sometimes the last thing you want to do is take all of the weight of your day and hand it over. Sometimes we just don't want to think about it. Pretend it doesn't exist. Pretend like it wasn't that bad. Sometimes we don't want to think about the what if portion. But in the Gospel of Luke chapter 4, I think these people had the right idea. It's probably why they're mentioned in the Bible. At sunset, all who had people sick with various diseases brought them to him. He laid his hands on each of them and cured them. At sunset, that's usually when I get my laziest. It's usually when I become my most complacent. It's usually the easiest time to ignore the plan that I had for God's love for me. But maybe that's when we should really bring it all to him. Of course, dedicating our entire days to the Lord, that is important. But especially when you lay down at night, and you take inventory of your day. Probably wasn't perfect, and you probably made some mistakes. But can we find the humility to offer even those mistakes to our Lord, knowing that he sees them? That he loves us anyway, and that he continuously offers mercy? What will you bring to the Lord at the end of your day? Will you pray with me? In the name of the Father, and of the Son, and of the Holy Spirit. Today we pray for Melissa, who's healing from surgery, for Ethan, for Matthew, for Margarita's sons, for another Matthew for self-confidence. And we lift up all the prayers that the Spirit FM listeners hold right now in the silence of their hearts. In the name of the Father, and of the Son, and of the Holy Spirit, amen. Thanks for praying with me today.

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1: 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Right in the beginning, we actually had a really pretty severe accident, and Spirit FM actually has been a part of our life almost the whole time. 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We now have our two granddaughters, and we just recently did a day sponsorship for each of them on their birthdays. 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

Most people have Spirit FM on every now and then. You know, it's not necessarily all the time, but it's every now and then. Sandy was living that story. Sandy from Winter Haven said she used to listen to Spirit FM, you know, when she felt like it. But during Lent, she started listening every single day on her commute, while she was at work, while she drove home. And one afternoon, she was praying and she was really worried about a loved one. And a song came on with the words, "Don't worry, I have everything under control." She doesn't remember the rest of the song or what it was called or who it was by. But that's not the point. What she remembers is the peace. In that moment, when Sandy was sitting alone in her car, God was reminding her that he was with her right then and there. That's why Sandy partnered with Spirit FM to hear someone else hear the right message at exactly the right moment. On that day, Sandy knew that the Lord was with her even in the rough times. There are 365 days in a year, my friend. I don't know which day Sandy felt that message. 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
1: In the name of the Father, and of the Son, and of the Holy Spirit.
2: Amen.
1: I believe in God, the Father Almighty, maker of heaven and earth. I believe in Jesus Christ, his only Son, our Lord, who was conceived by the Holy Spirit, born of the Virgin Mary, suffered under Pontius Pilate, was crucified, died, and was buried. He descended to the dead. On the third day he rose again from the dead. He ascended into heaven, seated at the right hand of God, the Father Almighty. From thence he shall come to judge the living and the dead.
2: I believe in the Holy Spirit, the Holy Catholic Church, the communion of saints, the forgiveness of sins, the resurrection of the body, and life everlasting. Amen.
1: Our Father, who art in heaven, hallowed be thy name. Thy kingdom come, thy will be done, on earth as it is in heaven.
2: Give us this day our daily bread, and forgive us our trespasses, as we forgive those who trespass against us. And lead us not into temptation, but deliver us from evil. Amen. Hail Mary, full of grace, the Lord is with thee. Blessed art thou among women, and blessed is the fruit of thy womb, Jesus.
1: Holy Mary, Mother of God, pray for us sinners, now and at the hour of our death. Amen.
2: Hail Mary, full of grace, the Lord is with thee. Blessed art thou among women, and blessed is the fruit of thy womb, Jesus.
1: Holy Mary, Mother of God, pray for us sinners, now and at the hour of our death. Amen.
2: Hail Mary, full of grace, the Lord is with thee. Blessed art thou among women, and blessed is the fruit of thy womb, Jesus.
1: Holy Mary, Mother of God, pray for us sinners, now and at the hour of our death. Amen. Glory be to the Father, and to the Son, and to the Holy Spirit.
2: As it was in the beginning, is now, and ever shall be, world without end. Amen.
1: The first glorious mystery, the resurrection. Our Father who art in heaven, hallowed be thy name. Thy kingdom come, thy will be done, on earth as it is in heaven.
2: Give us this day our daily bread, and forgive us our trespasses, as we forgive those who trespass against us. And lead us not into temptation, but deliver us from evil. Amen.
1: Amen, amen, I say to you. You will weep and mourn, while the world rejoices. You will grieve, but your grief will become joy.
2: Hail Mary, full of grace, the Lord is with thee. Blessed art thou among women, and blessed is the fruit of thy womb, Jesus.
1: Holy Mary, Mother of God, pray for us sinners, now and at the hour of our death. Amen. So you also are now in anguish, but I will see you again, and your hearts will rejoice, and no one will take your joy away from you.
2: Hail Mary, full of grace, the Lord is with thee. Blessed art thou among women, and blessed is the fruit of thy womb, Jesus.
1: Holy Mary, Mother of God, pray for us sinners, now and at the hour of our death. Amen. But at daybreak on the first day of the week, they took the spices they had prepared and went to the tomb.
2: Hail Mary, full of grace, the Lord is with thee. Blessed art thou among women, and blessed is the fruit of thy womb, Jesus.
1: Holy Mary, Mother of God, pray for us sinners, now and at the hour of our death. Amen. And behold, there was a great earthquake, for an angel of the Lord descended from heaven, approached, rolled back the stone, and sat upon it.
2: Hail Mary, full of grace, the Lord is with thee. Blessed art thou among women, and blessed is the fruit of thy womb, Jesus.
1: Holy Mary, Mother of God, pray for us sinners, now and at the hour of our death. Amen. Then the angel said to the women in reply, Do not be afraid. I know that you are seeking Jesus the crucified. He is not here.
2: Hail Mary, full of grace, the Lord is with thee. Blessed art thou among women, and blessed is the fruit of thy womb, Jesus.
1: Holy Mary, Mother of God, pray for us sinners, now and at the hour of our death. Amen. For he has been raised just as he said. Come and see the place where he lay.
2: Hail Mary, full of grace, the Lord is with thee. Blessed art thou among women, and blessed is the fruit of thy womb, Jesus.
1: Holy Mary, Mother of God, pray for us sinners, now and at the hour of our death. Amen. Then go quickly and tell his disciples, He has been raised from the dead, and he is going before you to Galilee. There you will see him. Behold, I have told you.
2: Hail Mary, full of grace, the Lord is with thee. Blessed art thou among women, and blessed is the fruit of thy womb, Jesus.
1: Holy Mary, Mother of God, Pray for us sinners, now and at the hour of our death. Amen. Then they went away quickly from the tomb, fearful yet overjoyed, and ran to announce this to his disciples.
2: Hail Mary, full of grace, the Lord is with thee. Blessed art thou among women, and blessed is the fruit of thy womb, Jesus.
1: Holy Mary, Mother of God, pray for us sinners, now and at the hour of our death. Amen. I am the resurrection and the life. Whoever believes in me, even if he dies, will live.
2: Hail Mary, full of grace, the Lord is with thee. Blessed art thou among women, and blessed is the fruit of thy womb, Jesus.
1: Holy Mary, Mother of God, pray for us sinners, now and at the hour of our death. Amen. And everyone who lives and believes in me will never die.
2: Hail Mary, full of grace, the Lord is with thee. Blessed art thou among women, and blessed is the fruit of thy womb, Jesus.
1: Holy Mary, Mother of God, pray for us sinners, now and at the hour of our death. Amen. Glory be to the Father, and to the Son, and to the Holy Spirit.
2: As it was in the beginning, is now, and ever shall be, world without end. Amen.
3: O my Jesus, forgive us our sins, save us from the fires of hell. Lead all souls to heaven, especially those in most need of thy mercy.
1: The second glorious mystery, the Ascension. Our Father who art in heaven, hallowed be thy name. Thy kingdom come, thy will be done, on earth as it is in heaven.
2: Give us this day our daily bread, and forgive us our trespasses, as we forgive those who trespass against us. And lead us not into temptation, but deliver us from evil. Amen.
1: Then he led them out as far as Bethany, raised his hands, and blessed them.
2: Hail Mary, full of grace, the Lord is with thee. Blessed art thou among women, and blessed is the fruit of thy womb, Jesus.
1: Holy Mary, Mother of God, pray for us sinners, now and at the hour of our death. Amen. Then Jesus approached and said to them, All power in heaven and on earth has been given to me.
2: Hail Mary, full of grace, the Lord is with thee. Blessed art thou among women, and blessed is the fruit of thy womb, Jesus.
1: Holy Mary, Mother of God, pray for us sinners, now and at the hour of our death. Amen. Go, therefore, and make disciples of all nations.
2: Hail Mary, full of grace, the Lord is with thee. Blessed art thou among women, and blessed is the fruit of thy womb, Jesus.
1: Holy Mary, Mother of God, pray for us sinners, now and at the hour of our death. Amen. Baptizing them in the name of the Father, and of the Son, and of the Holy Spirit.
2: Hail Mary, full of grace, the Lord is with thee. Blessed art thou among women, and blessed is the fruit of thy womb, Jesus.
1: Holy Mary, Mother of God, pray for us sinners, now and at the hour of our death. Amen. Teaching them to observe all that I have commanded you.
2: Hail Mary, full of grace, the Lord is with thee. Blessed art thou among women, and blessed is the fruit of thy womb, Jesus.
1: Holy Mary, Mother of God, pray for us sinners, now and at the hour of our death. Amen. Whoever believes and is baptized will be saved.
2: Hail Mary, full of grace, the Lord is with thee. Blessed art thou among women, and blessed is the fruit of thy womb, Jesus.
1: Holy Mary, Mother of God, pray for us sinners, now and at the hour of our death. Amen. Whoever does not believe will be condemned.
2: Hail Mary, full of grace, the Lord is with thee. Blessed art thou among women, and blessed is the fruit of thy womb, Jesus.
1: Holy Mary, Mother of God, pray for us sinners, now and at the hour of our death. Amen. And behold, I am with you always, until the end of the age.
2: Hail Mary, full of grace, the Lord is with thee. Blessed art thou among women, and blessed is the fruit of thy womb, Jesus.
1: Holy Mary, Mother of God, pray for us sinners, now and at the hour of our death. Amen. When he had said this, as they were looking on, he was lifted up, and a cloud took him from their sight.
2: Hail Mary, full of grace, the Lord is with thee. Blessed art thou among women, and blessed is the fruit of thy womb, Jesus.
1: Holy Mary, Mother of God, pray for us sinners, now and at the hour of our death. Amen. So then the Lord Jesus, after he spoke to them, was taken up into heaven, and took his seat at the right hand of God.
2: Hail Mary, full of grace, the Lord is with thee. Blessed art thou among women, and blessed is the fruit of thy womb, Jesus.
1: Holy Mary, Mother of God, pray for us sinners, now and at the hour of our death. Amen. Glory be to the Father, and to the Son, and to the Holy Spirit.
2: As it was in the beginning, is now, and ever shall be, world without end. Amen.
3: O my Jesus, forgive us our sins, save us from the fires of hell. lead all souls to heaven, especially those in most need of thy mercy.
1: The third glorious mystery, the descent of the Holy Spirit. Our Father who art in heaven, hallowed be thy name. Thy kingdom come, thy will be done, on earth as it is in heaven.
2: Give us this day our daily bread, and forgive us our trespasses, as we forgive those who trespass against us. And lead us not into temptation, but deliver us from evil. Amen.
1: When the time for Pentecost was fulfilled, they were all in one place together.
2: Hail Mary, full of grace, the Lord is with thee. Blessed art thou among women, and blessed is the fruit of thy womb, Jesus.
1: Holy Mary, Mother of God, pray for us sinners, now and at the hour of our death. Amen. And suddenly there came from the sky a noise like a strong driving wind, and it filled the entire house in which they were.
2: Hail Mary, full of grace, the Lord is with thee. Blessed art thou among women, and blessed is the fruit of thy womb, Jesus.
1: Holy Mary, Mother of God, pray for us sinners, now and at the hour of our death. Amen. Then there appeared to them tongues as of fire, which parted and came to rest on each one of them.
2: Hail Mary, full of grace, the Lord is with thee. Blessed art thou among women, and blessed is the fruit of thy womb, Jesus.
1: Holy Mary, Mother of God, pray for us sinners, now and at the hour of our death. Amen. And they were all filled with the Holy Spirit, and began to speak in different tongues, as the Spirit enabled them to proclaim.
2: Hail Mary, full of grace, the Lord is with thee. Blessed art thou among women, and blessed is the fruit of thy womb, Jesus.
1: Holy Mary, Mother of God, pray for us sinners, now and at the hour of our death. Amen. Now there were devout Jews from every nation under heaven staying in Jerusalem.
2: Hail Mary, full of grace, the Lord is with thee. Blessed art thou among women, and blessed is the fruit of thy womb, Jesus.
1: Holy Mary, Mother of God, pray for us sinners, now and at the hour of our death. Amen. Then Peter stood up with the 11, raised his voice, and proclaimed to them, "You who are Jews, indeed all of you staying in Jerusalem, let this be known to you, and listen to my words."
2: Hail Mary, full of grace, the Lord is with thee. Blessed art thou among women, and blessed is the fruit of thy womb, Jesus.
1: Holy Mary, Mother of God, pray for us sinners, now and at the hour of our death. Amen. Peter said to them, "Repent and be baptized, every one of you, in the name of Jesus Christ for the forgiveness of your sins, and you will receive the gift of the Holy Spirit."
2: Hail Mary, full of grace, the Lord is with thee. Blessed art thou among women, and blessed is the fruit of thy womb, Jesus.
1: Holy Mary, Mother of God, pray for us sinners, now and at the hour of our death. Amen. Those who accepted his message were baptized, and about 3,000 persons were added that day.
2: Hail Mary, full of grace, the Lord is with thee. Blessed art thou among women, and blessed is the fruit of thy womb, Jesus.
1: Holy Mary, Mother of God, pray for us sinners, now and at the hour of our death. Amen. Send forth thy Spirit, and they shall be created, and you shall renew the face of the earth.
2: Hail Mary, full of grace, the Lord is with thee. Blessed art thou among women, and blessed is the fruit of thy womb, Jesus.
1: Holy Mary, Mother of God, pray for us sinners, now and at the hour of our death. Amen. Come, Holy Spirit, and fill the hearts of thy faithful, and kindle in them the fire of your love.
2: Hail Mary, full of grace, the Lord is with thee. Blessed art thou among women, and blessed is the fruit of thy womb, Jesus.
1: Holy Mary, Mother of God, pray for us sinners, now and at the hour of our death. Amen. Glory be to the Father, and to the Son, and to the Holy Spirit.
2: As it was in the beginning, is now, and ever shall be, world without end. Amen.
3: O my Jesus, forgive us our sins, save us from the fires of hell. Lead all souls to heaven, especially those in most need of thy mercy.
1: The fourth glorious mystery, the Assumption of Mary. Our Father who art in heaven, hallowed be thy name. Thy kingdom come, thy will be done, on earth as it is in heaven.
2: Give us this day our daily bread, and forgive us our trespasses, as we forgive those who trespass against us. And lead us not into temptation, but deliver us from evil. Amen.
1: My lover speaks, he says to me, "Arise, my beloved, my beautiful one, and come."
2: Hail Mary, full of grace, the Lord is with thee. Blessed art thou among women, and blessed is the fruit of thy womb, Jesus.
1: Holy Mary, Mother of God, pray for us sinners, now and at the hour of our death. Amen. For see, the winter is past, the rains are over and gone, the flowers appear on the earth, the time of pruning the vines has come, and the song of the dove is heard in our land.
2: Hail Mary, full of grace, the Lord is with thee. Blessed art thou among women, and blessed is the fruit of thy womb, Jesus.
1: Holy Mary, Mother of God, pray for us sinners, now and at the hour of our death. Amen. The fig tree puts forth its figs, and the vines in bloom give forth fragrance. Arise, my beloved, my beautiful one, and come. O my dove in the clefts of the rock, in the secret recesses of the cliff, let me see you, let me hear your voice, for your voice is sweet, and you are lovely.
2: Hail Mary, full of grace, the Lord is with thee. Blessed art thou among women, and blessed is the fruit of thy womb, Jesus.
1: Holy Mary, Mother of God, pray for us sinners, now and at the hour of our death. Amen. Then God's temple in heaven was opened, and the ark of his covenant could be seen in the temple. There were flashes of lightning, rumblings and peals of thunder, an earthquake, and a violent hailstorm.
2: Hail Mary, full of grace, the Lord is with thee. Blessed art thou among women, and blessed is the fruit of thy womb, Jesus.
1: Holy Mary, Mother of God, pray for us sinners, now and at the hour of our death. Amen. A great sign appeared in the sky, a woman clothed with the sun.
2: Hail Mary, full of grace, the Lord is with thee. Blessed art thou among women, and blessed is the fruit of thy womb, Jesus.
1: Holy Mary, Mother of God, pray for us sinners, now and at the hour of our death. Amen. With the moon under her feet, and on her head a crown of 12 stars.
2: Hail Mary, full of grace, the Lord is with thee. Blessed art thou among women, and blessed is the fruit of thy womb, Jesus.
1: Holy Mary, Mother of God, pray for us sinners, now and at the hour of our death. Amen. You are beautiful, my beloved. You are beautiful. Your eyes are doves behind your veil. All glorious is the King's daughter as she enters, her raiment threaded with gold. In embroidered apparel she is led to the King.
2: Hail Mary, full of grace, the Lord is with thee. Blessed art thou among women, and blessed is the fruit of thy womb, Jesus.
1: Holy Mary, Mother of God, pray for us sinners, now and at the hour of our death. Amen. Blessed are they who wash their robes so as to have the right to the tree of life and enter the city through its gates.
2: Hail Mary, full of grace, the Lord is with thee. Blessed art thou among women, and blessed is the fruit of thy womb, Jesus.
1: Holy Mary, Mother of God, pray for us sinners, now and at the hour of our death. Amen. Blessed are you who believe that what was spoken to you by the Lord would be fulfilled. And Mary said, my soul proclaims the greatness of the Lord. My spirit rejoices in God my Savior.
2: Hail Mary, full of grace, the Lord is with thee. Blessed art thou among women, and blessed is the fruit of thy womb, Jesus.
1: Holy Mary, Mother of God, pray for us sinners, now and at the hour of our death. Amen. For he has looked upon his handmaid's lowliness. Behold, from now on will all ages call me blessed. The Mighty One has done great things for me, and holy is his name.
2: Hail Mary, full of grace, the Lord is with thee. Blessed art thou among women, and blessed is the fruit of thy womb, Jesus.
1: Holy Mary, Mother of God, pray for us sinners, now and at the hour of our death. Amen. Glory be to the Father, and to the Son, and to the Holy Spirit.
2: As it was in the beginning, is now, and ever shall be, world without end. Amen.
3: O my Jesus, forgive us our sins, save us from the fires of hell, lead all souls to heaven, especially those in most need of thy mercy.
1: The fifth glorious mystery, the coronation of Mary. Our Father who art in heaven, hallowed be thy name. Thy kingdom come, thy will be done, on earth as it is in heaven.
2: Give us this day our daily bread, and forgive us our trespasses, as we forgive those who trespass against us. And lead us not into temptation, but deliver us from evil. Amen.
1: Who is this that comes forth like the dawn, as beautiful as the moon, as resplendent as the sun?
2: Hail Mary, full of grace, the Lord is with thee. Blessed art thou among women, and blessed is the fruit of thy womb, Jesus.
1: Holy Mary, Mother of God, pray for us sinners, now and at the hour of our death. Amen. Like a star shining among the clouds, like the full moon at the holy day season, like the sun shining upon the temple, like the rainbow appearing in the cloudy sky, like the blossoms on branches in springtime, like a lily on the banks of a stream.
2: Hail Mary, full of grace, the Lord is with thee. Blessed art thou among women, and blessed is the fruit of thy womb, Jesus.
1: Holy Mary, Mother of God, pray for us sinners, now and at the hour of our death. Amen. I am the rose of Sharon, a lily of the valley.
2: Hail Mary, full of grace, the Lord is with thee. Blessed art thou among women, and blessed is the fruit of thy womb, Jesus.
1: Holy Mary, Mother of God, pray for us sinners, now and at the hour of our death. Amen. From the mouth of the Most High I came forth, and mist-like covered the earth.
2: Hail Mary, full of grace, the Lord is with thee. Blessed art thou among women, and blessed is the fruit of thy womb, Jesus.
1: Holy Mary, Mother of God, pray for us sinners, now and at the hour of our death. Amen. In the highest heavens did I dwell, my throne on a pillar of cloud.
2: Hail Mary, full of grace, the Lord is with thee. Blessed art thou among women, and blessed is the fruit of thy womb, Jesus.
1: Holy Mary, Mother of God, pray for us sinners, now and at the hour of our death. Amen. I bud forth delights like the vine, my blossoms become fruit fair and rich.
2: Hail Mary, full of grace, the Lord is with thee. Blessed art thou among women, and blessed is the fruit of thy womb, Jesus.
1: Holy Mary, Mother of God, pray for us sinners, now and at the hour of our death. Amen. Come to me, all you that yearn for me, and be filled with my fruits. You will remember me as sweeter than honey.
2: Hail Mary, full of grace, the Lord is with thee. Blessed art thou among women, and blessed is the fruit of thy womb, Jesus.
1: Holy Mary, Mother of God, pray for us sinners, now and at the hour of our death. Amen. So now, O children, listen to me. Instruction and wisdom do not reject. Happy the man who obeys me.
2: Hail Mary, full of grace, the Lord is with thee. Blessed art thou among women, and blessed is the fruit of thy womb, Jesus.
1: Holy Mary, Mother of God, pray for us sinners, now and at the hour of our death. Amen. And happy those who keep my ways. Happy the man watching daily at my gates. For he who finds me finds life, and wins favor from the Lord.
2: Hail Mary, full of grace, the Lord is with thee. Blessed art thou among women, and blessed is the fruit of thy womb, Jesus.
1: Holy Mary, Mother of God, pray for us sinners, now and at the hour of our death. Amen. Hail, Queen of Mercy, protect us from the enemy. Receive us at the hour of death.
2: Hail Mary, full of grace, the Lord is with thee. Blessed art thou among women, and blessed is the fruit of thy womb, Jesus.
1: Holy Mary, Mother of God, pray for us sinners, now and at the hour of our death. Amen. Glory be to the Father, and to the Son, and to the Holy Spirit.
2: As it was in the beginning, is now, and ever shall be, world without end. Amen.
3: O my Jesus, forgive us our sins, save us from the fires of hell. 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
2: Hail, Holy Queen. Hail our life, our sweetness, and our hope. To thee do we cry, poor banished children of Eve. To thee do we send up our sighs, mourning and weeping in this valley of tears. Turn then, most gracious advocate, thine eyes of mercy upon us, and after this our exile, show unto us the blessed fruit of thy womb, Jesus. O clement, O loving, O sweet Virgin Mary.
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5: In the name of the Father, and of the Son, and of the Holy Spirit. Amen. Lord, I believe in you. Increase my faith. I trust in you. Strengthen my trust. I love you. Let me love you more and more. I am sorry for my sins. Deepen my sorrow. I worship you as my first beginning. I long for you as my last end. I praise you as my constant helper and call on you as my loving protector. Guide me by your wisdom. Correct me with your justice. Comfort me with your mercy. Protect me with your power. I offer you, Lord, my thoughts to be fixed on you. My words to have you for their theme, my actions to reflect my love for you, my sufferings to be endured for your greater glory. I want to do what you ask of me in the way you ask, for as long as you ask, because you ask it. Lord, enlighten my understanding, strengthen my will, purify my heart and make me holy. Help me to repent of my past sins and to resist temptation in the future. Help me to rise above my human weaknesses and to grow stronger as a Christian. Let me love you, my Lord and my God, and see myself as I really am, a pilgrim in this world, a Christian, called to respect and love all those whose lives I touch, those in authority over me, or those under my authority, my friends and my enemies. Help me to conquer anger with gentleness, greed by generosity, apathy by fervor. Help me to forget myself and reach out towards others. Make me prudent in planning, courageous in taking risks. Make me patient in suffering, unassuming in prosperity. Keep me, Lord, attentive in prayer, temperate in food and drink, diligent in my work, firm in my good intentions. Let my conscience be clear, my conduct without fault, my speech blameless, my life well ordered. Put me on guard against my human weaknesses. Let me cherish your love for me, keep your law, and come at last to your salvation. Teach me to realize that this world is passing, that my true future is the happiness of heaven, that life on earth is short, and the life to come eternal. Help me to prepare for death with a proper fear of judgment, but a greater trust in your goodness. Lead me safely through death to the endless joy of heaven. Grant this through Christ our Lord. Amen. In the name of the Father, and of the Son, and of the Holy Spirit. Amen.
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6: In the name of the Father, and of the Son, and of the Holy Spirit, the Lord be with you. So today we'll hear St. Paul say, the Lord assigned each one. I planted, Apollos watered, but God caused the growth. Therefore, neither the one who plants nor the one who waters is anything, but only God who causes the growth. So we're praying to the Lord to help us have that humble understanding about his prime importance in our world and in our lives, but also to help us humbly to recognize the role that he has called us to. So brothers and sisters, let's acknowledge our sins and so prepare ourselves to celebrate these sacred mysteries. You were sent to heal the contrite of heart. Lord, have mercy. You came to call sinners. Christ, have mercy. You are seated at the right hand of the Father to intercede for us. Lord, have mercy. May Almighty God have mercy on us, forgive us our sins, and bring us to everlasting life. Amen. Let us pray. God of mercy, giver of every good gift, put into our hearts the love of your name, so that by deepening our sense of reverence, you may nurture in us what is good, and by your watchful care, keep safe what you have nurtured. Through our Lord Jesus Christ, your Son, who lives and reigns with you in the unity of the Holy Spirit, one God forever and ever.
7: A reading from the first letter of St. Paul to the Corinthians. Brothers and sisters, I could not talk to you as spiritual people, but as fleshly people, as infants in Christ. I fed you milk, not solid food, because you were unable to take it. Indeed, you are still not able, even now, for you are still of the flesh. While there is jealousy and rivalry among you, are you not of the flesh and walking according to the manner of man? Whenever someone says, I belong to Paul, and another, I belong to Apollos. Are you not merely men? What is Apollos, after all, and what is Paul? Ministers through whom you became believers, just as the Lord assigned each one. I planted, Apollos watered, but God caused the growth. Therefore, neither the one who plants nor the one who waters is anything, but only God who causes the growth. He who plants and he who waters are one, and each will receive wages in proportion to his labor. For we are God's co-workers. You are God's field, God's building. The word of the Lord.
6: Thanks be to God.
7: The response will be, blessed the people the Lord has chosen to be his own.
6: Blessed the people the Lord has chosen to be his own.
7: Blessed the nation whose God is the Lord, the people he has chosen for his own inheritance. From heaven, the Lord looks down. He sees all mankind. Blessed the people the Lord has chosen to be his own. From his fixed throne, he beholds all who dwell on the earth. He who fashioned the heart of each, he who knows all their works.
6: Blessed the Lord. The Lord has chosen to be his own.
7: Our soul waits for the Lord, who is our help and our shield. For in him our hearts rejoice. In his holy name we trust.
6: Blessed be the people the Lord has chosen to be his own.
7: Alleluia, alleluia. The Lord sent me to bring glad tidings to the poor and to proclaim liberty to captives.
6: Alleluia. Alleluia.
8: The Lord be with you. A reading from the Holy Gospel according to Luke.
9: Glory to you, O Lord. May the words of the gospel be in our minds, our lips, and our hearts.
8: After Jesus left the synagogue, he entered the house of Simon. Simon's mother-in-law was afflicted with a severe fever, and they interceded with him about her. He stood over her, rebuked the fever, and it left her. She got up immediately and waited on them. At sunset, all who had people sick with various diseases brought them to him. He laid his hands on each of them and cured them. And demons also came out from many, shouting, "You are the Son of God." But he rebuked them and did not allow them to speak, because they knew that he was the Christ. At daybreak, Jesus left and went to a deserted place. The crowds went looking for him, and when they came to him, they tried to prevent him from leaving them. But he said to them, "To the other towns also I must proclaim the good news of the kingdom of God, because for this purpose I have been sent." And he was preaching in the synagogues of Judea. The gospel of the Lord. I sometimes wonder, you know, we have to have the right intention, the right motivation, and it struck me today that we hear that it sounds like the disciples interceded for Simon's mother-in-law that the Lord might heal her. My sense is she probably was a good cook, and they were hoping for get a good meal. So I'm not one wondering if their intentions were all that good. But, you know, in my daily travels, as I exercise in the morning, I'm not a traveler that flies to places, but I go to places when I exercise by looking at travel programs. And I've been watching this one called the Aerial America. And, you know, when you know, there's some oftentimes facts you hear, did you know that the Mississippi River runs for 2,500 miles?
6: And if you ever heard the expression, if you were to think about the Mississippi, you might, isn't there an expression? The mighty Mississippi, you know? So that might come to our mind. Well, I discovered today that Henry Schoolcraft, way back when, looked for the source of the Mississippi. And I didn't realize, I must have been listening in school, that it begins in Minnesota. And that there's the place where it begins, you can actually walk across to the other side. So that which is called, you know, the mighty Mississippi begins in a very humble way. And I think there is a very good lesson for us, because it is there that the spirit of the disciple of Jesus, that's the type of spirit we are to have, that very humble. Great things happen, but St. Paul is telling us today, it's through God that those great things happen. We're God's instrument, and we place ourselves at his service. And he doesn't disappoint. He uses us to do great things. But all that happens, it's to his glory, not to our own. So Paul is saying to us, the Lord assigned each one. I planted, Apollos watered, but God caused the growth. Therefore, neither the one who plants nor the one who waters is anything, but only God who causes the growth. We need that sense of humility. You know, the Lord confronts us right between the eyes when in Luke he says, when you have done all you have been commanded, say we are unprofitable servants. We have done what we are obliged to do. I think, that doesn't always strike me as it's deflating, certainly not inflating, but to the Lord, that's our role. Not to be the one, you know, that song by Wind Beneath My Way, I always stood in your shadow. That's the place of the disciple. Although the Lord doesn't go around, you know, look at me. He's doing quietly, lovingly, accomplishing his will, often unnoticed, but persistent. As he is, we are to be. We are to be humble and directed towards that which God desires. So what do we need? A spirit of detachment. You know, it's not about us. It's not about our glory. It's about God's glory. And when you see how God acts, tells you a lot. He's born in a stable. You know, how many of us would be telling that story? Oh, yeah, I was born in Plant City in a barn in the back of the property. We probably wouldn't say that. You know, and then when he comes to us, the Eucharist ought to, every time we gather here, ought to just amaze us and blow us away. That the God who created the universe could come to us in what's so humble. If you have any doubt and you need to be reminded, just come to Mass and see how God makes himself present. And then you should know, we should know what our attitude ought to be towards each other. St. Teresa of Lisieux would say, true love is found only in complete self-forgetfulness. God and neighbor, brothers and sisters, our sole desire. So let's, with that spirit of detachment, let us put the emphasis off ourselves and seek to please God, not ourselves and not others, only God. United in Christ, let us lift our prayers to our merciful Father.
7: The response will be, Lord, graciously hear us.
6: Lord, graciously hear us.
7: Raise up holy men and women in the church to serve in her name. Lord, hear us.
6: Lord, graciously hear us.
7: Bless the efforts of all in leadership positions to protect the dignity of life from conception to natural death. Lord, hear us.
6: Lord, graciously hear us.
7: Grant protection and courage to persecuted Christians around the world. Lord, hear us.
6: Lord, graciously hear us.
7: May your faithfulness help all gathered here persevere in prayer and trust you to answer in your time. Lord, hear us.
6: Lord, graciously hear us.
7: We pray for an increase of vocations to the priesthood and religious life. Lord, hear us.
6: Lord, graciously hear us.
7: Bless the souls of the faithful departed. May Jesus, the Lamb of God, welcome them into heavenly glory. Lord, hear us.
6: Lord, graciously hear us.
7: And let us now offer the prayers and petitions we hold in the silence of our hearts. Lord, hear us.
6: Lord, graciously hear us. God, our Father, hear and answer our prayers that we make through Christ our Lord.
7: Amen.
6: Blessed are you, Lord God of all creation, for through your goodness we have received the bread we offer you, fruit of the earth and work of human hands. It will become for us the bread of life. Blessed be God forever. Blessed are you, Lord God of all creation, for through your goodness we have received the wine we offer you, fruit of the vine and work of human hands. It will become our spiritual drink.
7: Blessed be God forever.
6: Pray, brothers and sisters, that my sacrifice and yours may be acceptable to God, the Almighty Father.
7: May the Lord accept the sacrifice of your
6: hands, praise and glory of his name, for our good and good of all of his holy church. May this sacred offering, O Lord, confer on us always the blessing of salvation, that what it celebrates in mystery, it may accomplish in power through Christ our Lord.
7: Amen.
6: The Lord be with you.
7: And with your spirit.
6: Lift up your hearts.
7: We lift them up to the Lord.
6: Let us give thanks to the Lord our God. It is truly right and just, our duty and our salvation, always and everywhere to give you thanks, Lord, Holy Father, Almighty and Eternal God. For although you have no need of our praise, yet our thanksgiving is itself your gift, since our praises add nothing to your greatness, but profit us for salvation through Christ our Lord. And so in the company with the choirs of angels, we praise you, and with joy we proclaim,
7: Holy, holy, holy, Lord God of hosts, heaven and earth are full of your glory. Hosanna in the highest. Blessed is he who comes in the name of the Lord. Hosanna in the highest.
6: You are indeed holy, O Lord, the fount of all holiness. Make holy, therefore, these gifts, we pray, by sending down your Spirit upon them, like the dewfall, so that they may become for us the body and blood of our Lord Jesus Christ. At the time he was betrayed and entered willingly into his passion, he took bread and, giving thanks, broke it, gave it to his disciples, saying, "Take this, all of you, and eat of it. For this is my body, which will be given up for you." In a similar way, when supper was ended, he took the chalice, and once more giving thanks, he gave it to his disciples, saying, "Take this, all of you, and drink from it, for this is the chalice of my blood, the blood of the new and eternal covenant, which will be poured out for you and for many for the forgiveness of sins. Do this in memory of me." The mystery of faith. We proclaim your death, O Lord, and profess your resurrection until you come again. Therefore, as we celebrate the memorial of his death and resurrection, we offer you, Lord, the bread of life and the chalice of salvation, giving thanks that you have held us worthy to be in your presence

0: that with the Blessed Virgin Mary, Mother of God, with Blessed Joseph, her spouse, with the blessed apostles, and all the saints who have pleased you throughout the ages, we may merit to be co-heirs to eternal life, and may praise and glorify you through your Son, Jesus Christ. Through him and with him and in him, O God, Almighty Father, in the unity of the Holy Spirit, all glory and honor is yours forever and ever. Amen. The Savior's command, informed by divine teaching, we dare to say,
1: Our Father, who art in heaven, hallowed be thy name. Thy kingdom come, thy will be done, on earth as it is in heaven. Give us this day our daily bread, and forgive us our trespasses, as we forgive those who trespass against us. And lead us not into temptation, but deliver us from evil.
0: Deliver us, Lord, we pray, from every evil. Graciously grant peace in our days, that by the help of your mercy, we may be always free from sin and safe from all distress, as we await the blessed hope and the coming of our Savior, Jesus Christ.
1: Amen. The power and the glory are yours,
0: Lord Jesus Christ, who said to your apostles, Peace I leave you, my peace I give you. Look not on our sins, but on the faith of your church, and graciously grant her peace and unity in accordance with your will, who live and reign forever and ever. The peace of the Lord be with you always. Let us offer each other the sign of peace. Lamb of God, you take away the sins of the world. Have mercy on us.
1: Lamb of God, you take away the sins of the world.
0: Have mercy on us. Lamb of God, you take away the sins of the world. Grant us peace. Behold the Lamb of God. Behold him who takes away the sins of the world. Blessed are those called to the supper of the Lamb.
1: Lord, I am not worthy that you should enter my room, but only say the words, my soul shall be.

My Jesus, I believe that you are really present in the Most Blessed Sacrament. I love you above all things, and I desire you to come into my soul. As I cannot now receive you sacramentally, come spiritually into my heart. I embrace you and unite myself wholly to you. 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With burning soul and prayer, I beseech you to fix in my heart lively sentiments of faith, hope, and charity, true contrition for my sins, and a firm purpose of amendment. 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They have pierced my hands and my feet. They have numbered all my bones.

0: Let us pray. Renewed by this bread from the heavenly table, we beseech you, Lord, that being the food of charity, it may confirm our hearts and stir us to serve you and our neighbor through Christ our Lord. The Lord be with you. May Almighty God bless you, the Father and the Son and the Holy Spirit. Go in peace, glorifying God by your life.
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0: Hey, this is Micah Tyler with the message of my new song, Perfectly. And somehow you love somebody like me. Don't know how you do it, but you do it perfectly. I want to be perfect. When other people are brave, all I see is fear in my life, and then I remember that it's God's perfect love that casts out that fear. I feel like every time that I make a turn, it is heading down another broken road when I remember that God has a perfect plan for my life. When we throw up our hands and we confess the places that we fall short, that's when God's perfect love shows up and loves us perfectly.
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7: Three brothers in a fire, willing to die for their faith. 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
1: 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Tasha Layton. Hope you're having a great morning. 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Stay focused. Stay positive in your mind. Win those battles in your head by praying, meditating on the life of Jesus Christ, relying on your holy angels. 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But so make it a good day. 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

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It's going to be a Labor Day double play weekend. 3 days in a row. 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

0: Hi, I'm Greg Schutte, Director of Marriage Works Ohio, Catholic therapist and author of the Building a Eucharistic Marriage course. We have been lulled into thinking that the only battles we have today are driving to work, getting respect from our boss, and so on. Yet, we need to realize that Satan is attacking our homes every day. He encourages us to see big problems as small and insignificant so that they can get out of hand. He also encourages us to make a big deal out of small issues so that we can build up resentment over the little things. In order to not allow this in our lives, we need to stay close to God in prayer and in His sacraments. This week, spend more time recognizing more fully the destructive behaviors and patterns we have created in our relationship, what it is that our spouse needs, and be open to helping them achieve those things. If you'd like to learn more about building a Eucharistic marriage, go to eucharisticmarriage.org.
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Hope you have a fun weekend planned ahead. My name is Jamie. Brandon Lake on the way. 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Now, I've got to verify what I'm about to share with you. But I think I saw on the Spirit FM app today that the Elevation Rhythm Tour is sold out. 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Unbelievable. 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And you'll be entered to win those tickets.

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2: If I had to describe my relationship with the Holy Spirit, I'd say he's probably my best friend. Hey, I'm Francesca from Evenings and Sunday Praise. I came to know Jesus through personal encounters with the Holy Spirit, especially through music, where I could sense the Lord speaking directly to my heart. But lately, I've been in a drier season of prayer. I haven't been hearing him as clearly, and the Lord has been drawing me towards something I'd avoided for years: structured prayer. I've started praying the Liturgy of the Hours and taking daily rosary walks with my husband. You know, years ago, I thought those prayers might feel rigid or impersonal. Instead, they've become a gift. When I don't have the words, they give me words to pray. And when I don't feel anything, they help me remain close to Him. What I resisted for so long has become the very way that the Lord is loving me today, reminding me that His presence doesn't depend on my feelings.
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Good to be with you this morning. Torin Wells and the Afters coming up. It's Jamie. Maybe we are, September 3rd already, right? Whew. Man, where does the time go? Today's the memorial of St. Gregory the Great. He was a pope and a doctor of the church. A doctor of the church meaning he had some important things to say, and he wrote them down, and some important teachings, to say the very least. You know, Catholicism, we say it's the fullness of the faith. You know, when we talk about the saints, I think people that may not be familiar with Catholicism, you know, may hear us worshiping false gods, praying to somebody other than our Lord and Savior Jesus Christ, or our Father, the Holy Spirit, the Trinity. And that's not true, right? We hold the saints in high esteem. They are real people that walked this earth, some with Jesus Christ and others with the early church and after. And they followed Christ and were passionately in love with them. And so they had a lot, they did a lot when they were here, and we still have their writings and their works and their example today. So we revere them, and that they were great Christians. You know, I hear Protestants and non-doms talk about their pastor like he's just the greatest guy in the world. Like, oh, our pastor. Oh, man, he's a homilist. Oh, man, you got to come to our church. Same thing. Same thing. We just, as Catholics, look at the saints and we're like, man, oh, St. Augustine or St. Gregory. Wow, he was just amazing. He did this great stuff. So very similar to that. And listen, I'm not clearly not a theologian or a scripture scholar. So I'm just a simple guy sharing my love of Jesus and our church. So if you ever have questions about Catholicism, DOSP.org is our diocesan website. Love to invite you to Mass and answer any questions that you

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So one of our fundraising events is coming up here. I believe it starts on the 14th. 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So we have a good track record. I think that speaks for itself. 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September 14th through the 18th. 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There's no gift too small, no gift too large. It's all about many hands making light work. Oh!

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1: 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His simple advice was, it's not about you, Paul. 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

0: Great to be with you. My name is Jamie. So we spent the past month at Tampa General Hospital delivering our fifth child, little boy Alexander. He had a little bit of stay at NICU. So we were there every day. And one day, my wife and I and the four other kids were walking in, checking it at TGH. And Father Zach from Sacred Heart Catholic Church in downtown Tampa, Franciscan, was walking in at the same time. And if you don't know, the Franciscans, they wear sort of the traditional, I don't know what the official term of their outfit is, but it's that brown sort of, you know, long robey looking thing. You know, I'm sorry, I can't say exactly what it is. And so my five-year-old son, as he walks past us, he looks up to me and he tugs on my sleeve and he goes, "Daddy, look, a saint." And I was like, "Oh, that's so cool, buddy." Because our kids read the stories of the saints and they see pictures of them from, and the Franciscans pretty much wear the same thing that they did back when St. Francis started the order back in the day. So he was like, "Look, Daddy, a saint." And I was like, "Buddy, that's so awesome." And then actually we knew Father Zach. I didn't recognize him at the moment, but I walked over to share the experience and he laughed and we caught up for a minute. And but it was nice to see him going in to minister into Tampa General Hospital, you know. So pray for our religious and our orders, those who are the Franciscans and Dominicans and the whole bunch, that God continues to give them strength in their ministry.
1: When you chase the light, but you lose the faith.

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2: Hey, Estrella. 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
3: Elevation Worship released two new projects called Promises and Presence. One is just an instrumental, and one is with guided scripture. It's just a little under 2 hours of their most popular songs like I Know a Name, Same God, The Blessing, etc. Tyrion's newest album is out now, 17 songs called Mad Big World. Josh Baldwin will release a new album on October 16th called Worth Everything. Finally got some new songs, Mercy Me with Wake Up Sleeper, Ann Wilson, Who I Am to You, and Elevation Rhythm with a new collab with Josiah Queen called Amazing. 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

Spirit FM, it's Jamie Bay Turner coming up. Man, I'm looking forward to the long weekend. I'll be honest with you for a second. I am running on like below E on the energy level. You know, we are about a month and change into our fifth child, little Alexander. He's doing great. He was a little preemie, so we had some time in NICU, and he's home though, and everything's good. But my wife is still recovering after a high risk pregnancy, and so all that to say, man, I am just, if I could just cry on your shoulder for a minute, happy to be here this morning, but just looking forward to a 3-day weekend because I'm worried about driving home. I'll be honest with you, because my eyes are already like, little Alexander, he's got an appetite, praise the Lord. He needs to have one, but he is up like every 3 hours. And I don't want that all to be on my wife, so, you know, I'm trying to do my best to get up and help her as well. But, man, hopefully a lot of sleep.

the three-day weekend again in the Dzierzopolski house. Thanks for your continued prayers of support and strength for our family as we move through this blessing of a new baby.

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0: Hey, this is Micah Tyler with the message of my new song, Perfectly. And somehow you love somebody like me. Don't know how you do it, but you do it perfectly. I want to be perfect. When other people are brave, all I see is fear in my life, and then I remember that it's God's perfect love that casts out that fear. I feel like every time that I make a turn, it is heading down another broken road when I remember that God has a perfect plan for my life. When we throw up our hands and we confess the places that we fall short, that's when God's perfect love shows up and loves us perfectly.
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What do you say, friend? I'm going to pray coming up in just a few minutes. 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Brothers and sisters, that's what we are. So we're going to pray coming up here at 3:30. You can email prayer@myspiritfm.com if you have a prayer request. We appreciate that, you know, as we look at the world that we live in and we want to leave to those who will be behind us, the best thing that we can do is live Christ-like, to live our faith with courage, and to be the light of the world. Amen. All right, we'll pray coming up at 3:30. Join us.

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Spirit FM, it's Jamie. Let's take a minute for prayer. We're taking a look at Luke 5, 10 through 11. Jesus said to Simon, "Do not be afraid. From now on, you will be catching men." When they brought their boats to the shore, they left everything and followed him. In the name of the Father, and of the Son, and of the Holy Spirit, O Jesus, through the Immaculate Heart of Mary, we offer you our prayers, works, joys, and sufferings of this day. For all the intentions of your Sacred Heart, in union with the Holy Sacrifice of the Mass throughout the world, for the salvation of souls, the reparation of sins, the reunion of all Christians, and in particular for the intentions of the Holy Father this month. We offer all the prayer requests of those who are with us at this moment. And all that were called and emailed into Spirit FM this week. Our Father who art in heaven, hallowed be thy name. Thy kingdom come, thy will be done on earth as it is in heaven. Give us this day our daily bread, and forgive us our trespasses as we forgive those who trespass against us. And lead us not into temptation, but deliver us from evil. Hail Mary, full of grace, the Lord is with thee. Blessed art thou among women, and blessed is the fruit of thy womb, Jesus. Holy Mary, Mother of God, pray for our sinners now and at the hour of our death. And glory be to the Father, and to the Son, and to the Holy Spirit. As it was in the beginning, is now, and ever shall be, world without end. Amen.

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0: If I had to describe my relationship with the Holy Spirit, I'd say he's probably my best friend. Hey, I'm Francesca from Evenings and Sunday Praise. I came to know Jesus through personal encounters with the Holy Spirit, especially through music, where I could sense the Lord speaking directly to my heart. But lately, I've been in a drier season of prayer. I haven't been hearing him as clearly, and the Lord has been drawing me towards something I'd avoided for years: structured prayer. I've started praying the Liturgy of the Hours and taking daily rosary walks with my husband. You know, years ago, I thought those prayers might feel rigid or impersonal. Instead, they've become a gift. When I don't have the words, they give me words to pray. And when I don't feel anything, they help me remain close to him. What I resisted for so long has become the very way that the Lord is loving me today, reminding me that his presence doesn't depend on my feelings.
1: Hi, I'm attorney Dean Bernetti. School reminds us that learning is a lifelong journey. The same is true in our faith. Every day, Jesus teaches us through his word, helping us grow in wisdom, patience, and love. James chapter 1, verse 5 says, "If any of you lacks wisdom, let him ask of God." This school year, let's be students of Christ as well as students of life.
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0: All right, that's going to do it for me. Stick around for Davis and Maria on the Spirit FM morning show coming up at 6 a.m. Davis is, man, that guy, he's a rock, I tell you that. You know, his foundation is as a youth pastor. He's an amazing dad himself, an amazing husband. Maria, also extraordinary mother and extraordinary wife, and both profound witnesses to their walk with Christ. And they're a lot of fun on the morning show. Two creative and outstanding individuals for you. So please join them and also follow them on the Spirit FM morning show social media sites. All right, we'll talk to you again tomorrow.
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0: In the name of the Father, and of the Son, and of the Holy Spirit, amen. Our Father, who art in heaven, hallowed be thy name. Thy kingdom come, thy will be done, on earth as it is in heaven.
1: Give us this day our daily bread, and forgive us our trespasses, as we forgive those who trespass against us. And lead us not into temptation, but deliver us from evil. Amen.
0: Hail Mary, full of grace, the Lord is with thee. Blessed art thou among women, and blessed is the fruit of thy womb, Jesus.
1: Holy Mary, Mother of God, pray for us sinners, now and at the hour of our death. Amen.
0: I believe in God, the Father Almighty, creator of heaven and earth, and in Jesus Christ, his only Son, our Lord, who was conceived by the Holy Spirit, born of the Virgin Mary, suffered under Pontius Pilate, was crucified, died, and was buried. He descended into hell. On the third day, he rose again from the dead. He ascended into heaven and is seated at the right hand of God the Father Almighty. From there, he will come to judge the living and the dead.
1: I believe in the Holy Spirit, the Holy Catholic Church, the communion of saints, the forgiveness of sins, the resurrection of the body, and life everlasting. Amen.
0: Eternal Father, I offer you the body and blood, soul and divinity, of your dearly beloved Son, our Lord Jesus Christ,
1: in atonement for our sins and those of the whole world.
0: For the sake of his sorrowful passion,
1: have mercy on us and on the whole world.
0: For the sake of his sorrowful passion,
1: have mercy on us and on the whole world.
0: For the sake of his sorrowful passion,
1: have mercy on us and on the whole world.
0: For the sake of his sorrowful passion,
1: have mercy on us and on the whole world.
0: For the sake of his sorrowful passion,
1: have mercy on us and on the whole world.
0: For the sake of his sorrowful passion,
1: have mercy on us and on the whole world.
0: For the sake of his sorrowful passion,
1: have mercy on us and on the whole world.
0: For the sake of his sorrowful passion,
1: have mercy on us and on the whole world.
0: For the sake of his sorrowful passion,
1: have mercy on us and on the whole world.
0: For the sake of his sorrowful passion,
1: have mercy on us and on the whole world.
0: Eternal Father, I offer you the body and blood, soul and divinity of your dearly beloved Son, our Lord Jesus Christ,
1: in atonement for our sins and those of the whole world.
0: For the sake of his sorrowful passion,
1: have mercy on us and on the whole world.
0: For the sake of his sorrowful passion,
1: have mercy on us and on the whole world.
0: For the sake of his sorrowful passion,
1: have mercy on us and on the whole world.
0: For the sake of his sorrowful passion,
1: have mercy on us and on the whole world.
0: For the sake of his sorrowful passion,
1: have mercy on us and on the whole world.
0: For the sake of his sorrowful passion,
1: have mercy on us and on the whole world.
0: For the sake of his sorrowful passion,
1: have mercy on us and on the whole world.
0: For the sake of his sorrowful passion,
1: have mercy on us and on the whole world.
0: For the sake of his sorrowful passion,
1: have mercy on us and on the whole world.
0: For the sake of his sorrowful passion,
1: have mercy on us and on the whole world.
0: Eternal Father, I offer you the body and blood, soul and divinity of your dearly beloved Son, our Lord Jesus Christ,
1: in atonement for our sins and those of the whole world.
0: For the sake of his sorrowful passion,
1: have mercy on us and on the whole world.
0: For the sake of his sorrowful passion,
1: have mercy on us and on the whole world.
0: For the sake of his sorrowful passion,
1: have mercy on us and on the whole world.
0: For the sake of his sorrowful passion,
1: have mercy on us and on the whole world.
0: For the sake of his sorrowful passion,
1: have mercy on us and on the whole world.
0: For the sake of his sorrowful passion,
1: have mercy on us and on the whole world.
0: For the sake of his sorrowful passion,
1: have mercy on us and on the whole world.
0: For the sake of his sorrowful passion,
1: have mercy on us and on the whole world.
0: For the sake of his sorrowful passion,
1: have mercy on us and on the whole world.
0: For the sake of his sorrowful passion,
1: have mercy on us and on the whole world.
0: Eternal Father, I offer you the body and blood, soul and divinity of your dearly beloved Son, our Lord Jesus Christ,
1: in atonement for our sins and those of the whole world.
0: For the sake of his sorrowful passion,
1: have mercy on us and on the whole world.
0: For the sake of his sorrowful passion,
1: have mercy on us and on the whole world.
0: For the sake of his sorrowful passion,
1: have mercy on us and on the whole world.
0: For the sake of his sorrowful passion,
1: have mercy on us and on the whole world.
0: For the sake of his sorrowful passion,
1: have mercy on us and on the whole world.
0: For the sake of his sorrowful passion,
1: have mercy on us and on the whole world.
0: For the sake of his sorrowful passion,
1: have mercy on us and on the whole world.
0: For the sake of his sorrowful passion,
1: have mercy on us and on the whole world.
0: For the sake of his sorrowful passion,
1: have mercy on us and on the whole world.
0: For the sake of his sorrowful passion,
1: have mercy on us and on the whole world.
0: Eternal Father, I offer you the body and blood, soul and divinity of your dearly beloved Son, our Lord Jesus Christ,
1: in atonement for our sins and those of the whole world.
0: For the sake of his sorrowful passion,
1: Have mercy on us and on the whole world.
0: For the sake of his sorrowful passion.
1: Have mercy on us and on the whole world.
0: For the sake of his sorrowful passion.
1: Have mercy on us and on the whole world.
0: For the sake of his sorrowful passion.
1: Have mercy on us and on the whole world.
0: For the sake of his sorrowful passion.
1: Have mercy on us and on the whole world.
0: For the sake of his sorrowful passion.
1: Have mercy on us and on the whole world.
0: For the sake of his sorrowful passion.
1: Have mercy on us and on the whole world.
0: For the sake of his sorrowful passion.
1: Have mercy on us and on the whole world.
0: For the sake of his sorrowful passion.
1: Have mercy on us and on the whole world.
0: For the sake of his sorrowful passion.
1: Have mercy on us and on the whole world.
0: Holy God, Holy Mighty One, Holy Immortal One.
1: Have mercy on us and on the whole world.
0: Holy God, Holy Mighty One, Holy Immortal One.
1: Have mercy on us and on the whole world.
0: Holy God, Holy Mighty One, Holy Immortal One.
1: Have mercy on us and on the whole world.
0: Eternal God, in whom mercy is endless, and the treasury of compassion inexhaustible.
1: Look kindly upon us and increase your mercy in us, that in difficult moments we might not despair nor become despondent, but with great confidence submit ourselves to your holy will, which is love and mercy itself.
0: In the name of the Father, and of the Son, and of the Holy Spirit, amen.
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1: This is Estrella. Good morning.
2: Hey, Estrella. 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
1: A long walk on a beach all by yourself.
3: Well, that sounds lovely.
2: Oh, can I just jump into that dream for a little while right now, dude?
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2: A good guess, but not the right answer. 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
1: All right.
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0: This is Franciscan Media's Saint of the Day for September 3rd. Today we celebrate Pope St. Gregory the Great. There were plenty of early signs that Gregory was destined for greatness. As the son of a Roman senator, Gregory served the state of Rome as a young man before deciding to give away much of his property to the poor. He became a Benedictine monk and a priest, founded a number of monasteries, and served as papal nuncio to Constantinople. At age 50, he was elected pope, serving from 590 until his death in 604. As pope, Gregory was direct and firm. He removed unworthy priests from office, ransomed prisoners, and cared for persecuted Jews and the victims of plague and famine. He is known for his reform of the liturgy and for strengthening respect for doctrine. Whether or not he was largely responsible for the revision of Gregorian chant is disputed. Gregory lived in a time of perpetual strife with invading Lombards and difficult relations with the East. His book, Pastoral Care, which reflected on the duties and qualities of a bishop, was read for centuries after his death. Along with Ambrose, Jerome, and Augustine, Gregory is considered one of the great fathers of the Western Church. There's more about the saints along with inspiration and Catholic resources at our website, saintoftheday.org. From Franciscan Media, this has been Saint of the Day.
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1: In the name of the Father, and of the Son, and of the Holy Spirit.
2: Amen.
1: I believe in God, the Father Almighty, creator of heaven and earth, and in Jesus Christ, his only Son, our Lord. He was conceived by the power of the Holy Spirit and born of the Virgin Mary. He suffered under Pontius Pilate, was crucified, died, and was buried. He descended to the dead. On the third day, he arose again. He ascended into heaven and is seated at the right hand of the Father. He will come again to judge the living and the dead.
2: I believe in the Holy Spirit, the Holy Catholic Church, the communion of saints, the forgiveness of sins, the resurrection of the body, and life everlasting. Amen.
1: Our Father, who art in heaven, hallowed be thy name. Thy kingdom come, thy will be done, on earth as it is in heaven.
2: Give us this day our daily bread, and forgive us our trespasses, as we forgive those who trespass against us. And lead us not into temptation, but deliver us from evil. Amen. Hail Mary, full of grace, the Lord is with thee. Blessed art thou among women, and blessed is the fruit of thy womb, Jesus.
1: Holy Mary, Mother of God, pray for us sinners, now and at the hour of our death. Amen.
2: Hail Mary, full of grace, the Lord is with thee. Blessed art thou among women, and blessed is the fruit of thy womb, Jesus.
1: Holy Mary, Mother of God, pray for us sinners, now and at the hour of our death. Amen.
2: Hail Mary, full of grace, the Lord is with thee. Blessed art thou among women, and blessed is the fruit of thy womb, Jesus.
1: Holy Mary, Mother of God, pray for us sinners, now and at the hour of our death. Amen. Glory be to the Father, and to the Son, and to the Holy Spirit.
2: As it was in the beginning, is now, and ever shall be, world without end. Amen.
1: The first luminous mystery, the baptism in the Jordan. Our Father, who art in heaven, hallowed be thy name. Thy kingdom come, thy will be done, on earth as it is in heaven.
2: Give us this day our daily bread, and forgive us our trespasses, as we forgive those who trespass against us. And lead us not into temptation, but deliver us from evil. Amen.
1: Then Jesus came from Galilee to John at the Jordan to be baptized by him.
2: Hail Mary, full of grace, the Lord is with thee. Blessed art thou among women, and blessed is the fruit of thy womb, Jesus.
1: Holy Mary, Mother of God, pray for us sinners, now and at the hour of our death. Amen. John tried to prevent him, saying, I need to be baptized by you, and yet you are coming to me.
2: Hail Mary, full of grace, the Lord is with thee. Blessed art thou among women, and blessed is the fruit of thy womb, Jesus.
1: Holy Mary, Mother of God, pray for us sinners, now and at the hour of our death. Amen. Jesus said to him in reply, Allow it now.
2: Hail Mary, full of grace, the Lord is with thee. Blessed art thou among women, and blessed is the fruit of thy womb, Jesus.
1: Holy Mary, Mother of God, pray for us sinners, now and at the hour of our death. Amen. For thus it is fitting for us to fulfill all righteousness. Then he allowed him.
2: Hail Mary, full of grace, the Lord is with thee. Blessed art thou among women, and blessed is the fruit of thy womb, Jesus.
1: Holy Mary, Mother of God, pray for us sinners, now and at the hour of our death. Amen. After Jesus was baptized, he came up from the water.
2: Hail Mary, full of grace, the Lord is with thee. Blessed art thou among women, and blessed is the fruit of thy womb, Jesus.
1: Holy Mary, Mother of God, pray for us sinners, now and at the hour of our death. Amen. And behold, the heavens were opened for him.
2: Hail Mary, full of grace, the Lord is with thee. Blessed art thou among women, and blessed is the fruit of thy womb, Jesus.
1: Holy Mary, Mother of God, pray for us sinners, now and at the hour of our death. Amen. And he saw the Spirit of God descending like a dove and coming upon him.
2: Hail Mary, full of grace, the Lord is with thee. Blessed art thou among women, and blessed is the fruit of thy womb, Jesus.
1: Holy Mary, Mother of God, pray for us sinners, now and at the hour of our death. Amen. And a voice came from the heavens, saying,
2: Hail Mary, full of grace, the Lord is with thee. Blessed art thou among women, and blessed is the fruit of thy womb, Jesus.
1: Holy Mary, Mother of God, pray for us sinners, now and at the hour of our death. Amen. This is my beloved Son.
2: Hail Mary, full of grace, the Lord is with thee. Blessed art thou among women, and blessed is the fruit of thy womb, Jesus.
1: Holy Mary, Mother of God, pray for us sinners, now and at the hour of our death. Amen. With whom I am well pleased.
2: Hail Mary, full of grace, the Lord is with thee. Blessed art thou among women, and blessed is the fruit of thy womb, Jesus.
1: Holy Mary, Mother of God, pray for us sinners, now and at the hour of our death. Amen. Glory be to the Father, and to the Son, and to the Holy Spirit.
2: As it was in the beginning, is now, and ever shall be, world without end. Amen.
3: O my Jesus, forgive us our sins, save us from the fires of hell. Lead all souls into heaven, especially those in most need of thy mercy.
1: The second luminous mystery, the wedding of Cana. Our Father, who art in heaven, hallowed be thy name. Thy kingdom come, thy will be done, on earth as it is in heaven.
2: Give us this day our daily bread, and forgive us our trespasses, as we forgive those who trespass against us. And lead us not into temptation, but deliver us from evil. Amen.
1: On the third day there was a wedding in Cana in Galilee, and the mother of Jesus was there. Jesus and his disciples were also invited to the wedding.
2: Hail Mary, full of grace, the Lord is with thee. Blessed art thou among women, and blessed is the fruit of thy womb, Jesus.
1: Holy Mary, Mother of God, pray for us sinners, now and at the hour of our death. Amen. When the wine ran short, the mother of Jesus said to him, "They have no wine." And Jesus said to her, "Woman, how does your concern affect me? My hour has not yet come."
2: Hail Mary, full of grace, the Lord is with thee. Blessed art thou among women, and blessed is the fruit of thy womb, Jesus.
1: Holy Mary, Mother of God, pray for us sinners, now and at the hour of our death. Amen. His mother said to the servers, "Do whatever he tells you."
2: Hail Mary, full of grace, the Lord is with thee. Blessed art thou among women, and blessed is the fruit of thy womb, Jesus.
1: Holy Mary, Mother of God, pray for us sinners, now and at the hour of our death. Amen. Now there were 6 stone water jars there for Jewish ceremonial washings, each holding 20 to 30 gallons. Jesus told them, "Fill the jars with water." So they filled them to the brim.
2: Hail Mary, full of grace, the Lord is with thee. Blessed art thou among women, and blessed is the fruit of thy womb, Jesus.
1: Holy Mary, Mother of God, pray for us sinners, now and at the hour of our death. Amen. Then he told them, "Draw some out now and take it to the head waiter." So they took it.
2: Hail Mary, full of grace, the Lord is with thee. Blessed art thou among women, and blessed is the fruit of thy womb, Jesus.
1: Holy Mary, Mother of God, pray for us sinners, now and at the hour of our death. Amen. And when the head waiter tasted the water that had become wine, without knowing where it came from, although the servers who had drawn the water knew, the head waiter called the bridegroom.
2: Hail Mary, full of grace, the Lord is with thee. Blessed art thou among women, and blessed is the fruit of thy womb, Jesus.
1: Holy Mary, Mother of God, pray for us sinners, now and at the hour of our death. Amen. He said to him, "Everyone serves good wine first, and then when people have drunk freely, an inferior one, but you have kept the good wine until now."
2: Hail Mary, full of grace, the Lord is with thee. Blessed art thou among women, and blessed is the fruit of thy womb, Jesus.
1: Holy Mary, Mother of God, pray for us sinners, now and at the hour of our death. Amen. Jesus did this as the beginning of his signs in Cana in Galilee, and so revealed his glory.
2: Hail Mary, full of grace, the Lord is with thee. Blessed art thou among women, and blessed is the fruit of thy womb, Jesus.
1: Holy Mary, Mother of God, pray for us sinners, now and at the hour of our death. Amen. And his disciples began to believe in him.
2: Hail Mary, full of grace, the Lord is with thee. Blessed art thou among women, and blessed is the fruit of thy womb, Jesus.
1: Holy Mary, Mother of God, pray for us sinners, now and at the hour of our death. Amen. After this, he and his mother, his brothers, and his disciples went down to Capernaum and stayed there only a few days.
2: Hail Mary, full of grace, the Lord is with thee. Blessed art thou among women, and blessed is the fruit of thy womb, Jesus.
1: Holy Mary, Mother of God, pray for us sinners, now and at the hour of our death. Amen. Glory be to the Father, and to the Son, and to the Holy Spirit.
2: As it was in the beginning, is now, and ever shall be, world without end. Amen.
3: O my Jesus, forgive us our sins, save us from the fires of hell. lead all souls into heaven, especially those in most need of thy mercy.
1: The third luminous mystery, the proclamation of the kingdom of God. Our Father, who art in heaven, hallowed be thy name. Thy kingdom come, thy will be done, on earth as it is in heaven.
2: Give us this day our daily bread, and forgive us our trespasses, as we forgive those who trespass against us. And lead us not into temptation, but deliver us from evil. Amen.
1: This is the time of fulfillment. The kingdom of God is at hand. Repent and believe in the gospel.
2: Hail Mary, full of grace, the Lord is with thee. Blessed art thou among women, and blessed is the fruit of thy womb, Jesus.
1: Holy Mary, Mother of God, pray for us sinners, now and at the hour of our death. Amen. They came bringing to him a paralytic carried by four men. Unable to get near Jesus because of the crowd, they opened up the roof above him. After they had broken through, they let down the mat on which the paralytic was lying.
2: Hail Mary, full of grace, the Lord is with thee. Blessed art thou among women, and blessed is the fruit of thy womb, Jesus.
1: Holy Mary, Mother of God, pray for us sinners, now and at the hour of our death. Amen. When Jesus saw their faith, he said to the paralytic, Child, your sins are forgiven.
2: Hail Mary, full of grace, the Lord is with thee. Blessed art thou among women, and blessed is the fruit of thy womb, Jesus.
1: Holy Mary, Mother of God, pray for us sinners, now and at the hour of our death. Amen. Now some of the scribes were sitting there asking themselves, Why does this man speak that way? He is blaspheming. Who but God alone can forgive sins?
2: Hail Mary, full of grace, the Lord is with thee. Blessed art thou among women, and blessed is the fruit of thy womb, Jesus.
1: Holy Mary, Mother of God, pray for us sinners, now and at the hour of our death. Amen. Jesus immediately knew in his mind what they were thinking to themselves, so he said, Why are you thinking such things in your hearts? Which is easier to say to the paralytic, Your sins are forgiven, or to say, Rise, pick up your mat, and walk?
2: Hail Mary, full of grace, the Lord is with thee. Blessed art thou among women, and blessed is the fruit of thy womb, Jesus.
1: Holy Mary, Mother of God, pray for us sinners, now and at the hour of our death. Amen. But that you may know that the Son of Man has authority to forgive sins on earth, he said to the paralytic, I say to you, rise, pick up your mat, and go home.
2: Hail Mary, full of grace, the Lord is with thee. Blessed art thou among women, and blessed is the fruit of thy womb, Jesus.
1: Holy Mary, Mother of God, pray for us sinners, now and at the hour of our death. Amen. He rose, picked up his mat at once, and went away in the sight of everyone. They were all astounded and glorified God, saying, We have never seen anything like this.
2: Hail Mary, full of grace, the Lord is with thee. Blessed art thou among women, and blessed is the fruit of thy womb, Jesus.
1: Holy Mary, Mother of God, pray for us sinners, now and at the hour of our death. Amen. Once again he went out along the sea. All the crowd came to him, and he taught them.
2: Hail Mary, full of grace, the Lord is with thee. Blessed art thou among women, and blessed is the fruit of thy womb, Jesus.
1: Holy Mary, Mother of God, pray for us sinners, now and at the hour of our death. Amen. So I tell you, her many sins have been forgiven hence. She has shown great love. But the one to whom little is forgiven loves little. He said to her, Your sins are forgiven.
2: Hail Mary, full of grace, the Lord is with thee. Blessed art thou among women, and blessed is the fruit of thy womb, Jesus.
1: Holy Mary, Mother of God, pray for us sinners, now and at the hour of our death. Amen. And when he had said this, he breathed on them and said to them, Receive the Holy Spirit. Whose sins you forgive are forgiven them, and whose sins you retain are retained.
2: Hail Mary, full of grace, the Lord is with thee. Blessed art thou among women, and blessed is the fruit of thy womb, Jesus.
1: Holy Mary, Mother of God, pray for us sinners, now and at the hour of our death. Amen. Glory be to the Father, and to the Son, and to the Holy Spirit.
2: As it was in the beginning, is now, and ever shall be, world without end. Amen.
3: O my Jesus, forgive us our sins, save us from the fires of hell. Lead all souls into heaven, especially those in most need of thy mercy.
1: The fourth luminous mystery, the Transfiguration. Our Father, who art in heaven, hallowed be thy name. Thy kingdom come, thy will be done, on earth as it is in heaven.
2: Give us this day our daily bread, and forgive us our trespasses, as we forgive those who trespass against us. And lead us not into temptation, but deliver us from evil. Amen.
1: While he was still speaking,
2: Hail Mary, full of grace, the Lord is with thee. Blessed art thou among women, and blessed is the fruit of thy womb, Jesus.
1: Holy Mary, Mother of God, pray for us sinners, now and at the hour of our death. Amen. A cloud came.
2: Hail Mary, full of grace, the Lord is with thee. Blessed art thou among women, and blessed is the fruit of thy womb, Jesus.
1: Holy Mary, Mother of God, pray for us sinners, now and at the hour of our death. Amen. And cast a shadow over them.
2: Hail Mary, full of grace, the Lord is with thee. Blessed art thou among women, and blessed is the fruit of thy womb, Jesus.
1: Holy Mary, Mother of God, pray for us sinners, now and at the hour of our death. Amen. And they became frightened when they entered the cloud.
2: Hail Mary, full of grace, the Lord is with thee. Blessed art thou among women, and blessed is the fruit of thy womb, Jesus.
1: Holy Mary, Mother of God, pray for us sinners, now and at the hour of our death. Amen. Then from the cloud came a voice that said,
2: Hail Mary, full of grace, the Lord is with thee. Blessed art thou among women, and blessed is the fruit of thy womb, Jesus.
1: Holy Mary, Mother of God, pray for us sinners, now and at the hour of our death. Amen. This is my chosen Son.
2: Hail Mary, full of grace, the Lord is with thee. Blessed art thou among women, and blessed is the fruit of thy womb, Jesus.
1: Holy Mary, Mother of God, pray for us sinners, now and at the hour of our death. Amen. Listen to him.
2: Hail Mary, full of grace, the Lord is with thee. Blessed art thou among women, and blessed is the fruit of thy womb, Jesus.
1: Holy Mary, Mother of God, pray for us sinners, now and at the hour of our death. Amen. After the voice had spoken, Jesus was found alone.
2: Hail Mary, full of grace, the Lord is with thee. Blessed art thou among women, and blessed is the fruit of thy womb, Jesus.
1: Holy Mary, Mother of God, pray for us sinners, now and at the hour of our death. Amen. They fell silent.
2: Hail Mary, full of grace, the Lord is with thee. Blessed art thou among women, and blessed is the fruit of thy womb, Jesus.
1: Holy Mary, Mother of God, pray for us sinners, now and at the hour of our death. Amen. And did not at that time tell anyone what they had seen.
2: Hail Mary, full of grace, the Lord is with thee. Blessed art thou among women, and blessed is the fruit of thy womb, Jesus.
1: Holy Mary, Mother of God, pray for us sinners, now and at the hour of our death. Amen. Glory be to the Father, and to the Son, and to the Holy Spirit.
2: As it was in the beginning, is now, and ever shall be, world without end. Amen.
3: O my Jesus, forgive us our sins, save us from the fires of hell. Lead all souls into heaven, especially those in most need of thy mercy.
1: The fifth luminous mystery, the institution of the Eucharist. While they were eating, he took bread, said the blessing, broke it, and gave it to them, and said, Take it, this is my body. Then he took a cup, gave thanks, and gave it to them, and they all drank from it. He said to them, This is my blood of the covenant, which will be shed for many. Amen, I say to you, I shall not drink again the fruit of the vine until the day when I drink it new in the kingdom of God. Then after singing a hymn, they went out to the Mount of Olives. Our Father, who art in heaven, hallowed be thy name. Thy kingdom come, thy will be done on earth as it is in heaven.
2: Give us this day our daily bread, and forgive us our trespasses, as we forgive those who trespass against us. And lead us not into temptation, but deliver us from evil. Amen.
1: Before the feast of Passover, Jesus knew that his hour had come to pass from this world to the Father. He loved his own in the world, and he loved them to the end.
2: Hail Mary, full of grace, the Lord is with thee. Blessed art thou among women, and blessed is the fruit of thy womb, Jesus.
1: Holy Mary, Mother of God, pray for us sinners, now and at the hour of our death. Amen. The devil had already induced Judas, son of Simon the Iscariot, to hand him over. So during supper, fully aware that the Father had put everything into his power, and that he had come from God and was returning to God, he rose from supper and took off his outer garments. He took a towel and tied it around his waist. Then he poured water into a basin and began to wash the disciples' feet and dry them with the towel around his waist. He came to Simon Peter, who said to him, Master, are you going to wash my feet? Jesus answered and said to him, What I am doing, you do not understand now, but you will understand later. Peter said to him, You will never wash my feet. Jesus answered him, Unless I wash you, you will have no inheritance with me. Simon Peter said to him, Master, then not only my feet, but my hands and my head as well.
2: Hail Mary, full of grace, the Lord is with thee. Blessed art thou among women, and blessed is the fruit of thy womb, Jesus.
1: Holy Mary, Mother of God, pray for us sinners, now and at the hour of our death. Amen. Jesus said to him, Whoever has bathed has no need except to have his feet washed, for he is clean all over. So you are clean, but not all. For he knew who would betray him. For this reason he said, Not all of you are clean. So when he had washed their feet, and put his garments back on, and reclined at table again, he said to them, Do you realize what I have done for you? You call me teacher and master, and rightly so, for indeed I am. If I, therefore, the master and teacher, have washed your feet, you ought to wash one another's feet. I have given you a model to follow, so that as I have done for you, you should also do.
2: Hail Mary, full of grace, the Lord is with thee. Blessed art thou among women, and blessed is the fruit of thy womb, Jesus.
1: Holy Mary, Mother of God, pray for us sinners, now and at the hour of our death. Amen. Amen, amen, I say to you, no slave is greater than his master, nor any messenger greater than the one who sent him. If you understand this, blessed are you if you do it. I am not speaking of all of you. I know those whom I have chosen, but so that the scripture might be fulfilled, the one who ate my food has raised his heel against me.
2: Hail Mary, full of grace, the Lord is with thee. Blessed art thou among women, and blessed is the fruit of thy womb, Jesus.
1: Holy Mary, Mother of God, pray for us sinners, now and at the hour of our death. Amen. From now on, I am telling you before it happens, so that when it happens, you may believe that I am. Amen, amen, I say to you, whoever receives the one I send receives me, and whoever receives me receives the one who sent me.
2: Hail Mary, full of grace, the Lord is with thee. Blessed art thou among women, and blessed is the fruit of thy womb, Jesus.
1: Holy Mary, Mother of God, pray for us sinners, now and at the hour of our death. Amen. When he had said this, Jesus was deeply troubled and testified, Amen, amen, I say to you, one of you will betray me. The disciples looked at one another, at a loss as to whom he meant. One of his disciples, the one whom Jesus loved, was reclining at Jesus' side. So Simon Peter nodded to him to find out whom he meant. He leaned back against Jesus' chest and said to him, Master, who is it?
2: Hail Mary, full of grace, the Lord is with thee. Blessed art thou among women, and blessed is the fruit of thy womb, Jesus.
1: Holy Mary, Mother of God, pray for us sinners, now and at the hour of our death. Amen. Jesus answered, It is the one to whom I hand the morsel after I have dipped it. So he dipped the morsel and took it and handed it to Judas, son of Simon the Iscariot. After he took the morsel, Satan entered him. So Jesus said to him, What you are going to do, do quickly. Now none of those reclining at table realized why he had said this to him. Some thought that since Judas kept the money bag, Jesus had told him, Buy what we need for the feast, or to give something to the poor. So he took the morsel and left at once, and it was night.
2: Hail Mary, full of grace, the Lord is with thee. Blessed art thou among women, and blessed is the fruit of thy womb, Jesus.
1: Holy Mary, Mother of God, pray for us sinners, now and at the hour of our death. Amen. When he had left, Jesus said, Now is the Son of Man glorified, and God is glorified in him. If God is glorified in him, God will also glorify him in himself, and he will glorify him at once. My children, I will be with you only a little while longer. You will look for me, and as I told the Jews, where I go you cannot come. So now I say it to you.
2: Hail Mary, full of grace, the Lord is with thee. Blessed art thou among women, and blessed is the fruit of thy womb, Jesus.
1: Holy Mary, Mother of God, pray for us sinners, now and at the hour of our death. Amen. I give you a new commandment, love one another. As I have loved you, so you also should love one another. This is how all will know that you are my disciples, if you have love for one another. Simon Peter said to him, Master, where are you going? Jesus answered him, Where I am going, you cannot follow me now, though you will follow later.
2: Hail Mary, full of grace, the Lord is with thee. Blessed art thou among women, and blessed is the fruit of thy womb, Jesus.
1: Holy Mary, Mother of God, pray for us sinners, now and at the hour of our death. Amen. Peter said to him, Master, why can't I follow you now? I will lay down my life for you. Jesus answered, Will you lay down your life for me? Amen, amen, I say to you, the cock will not crow before you deny me three times.
2: Hail Mary, full of grace, the Lord is with thee. Blessed art thou among women, and blessed is the fruit of thy womb, Jesus.
1: Holy Mary, Mother of God, pray for us sinners, now and at the hour of our death. Amen. Glory be to the Father, and to the Son, and to the Holy Spirit.
2: As it was in the beginning, is now, and ever shall be, world without end. Amen.
3: O my Jesus, forgive us our sins, save us from the fires of hell. Lead all souls into heaven, especially those in most need of thy mercy.
2: Hail, Holy Queen, Mother of Mercy, our life, our sweetness, and our hope. To thee do we cry, poor banished children of Eve. To thee do we send up our sighs, mourning and weeping in this valley of tears. Turn then, most gracious Advocate, thine eyes of mercy upon us, and after this our exile, show unto us the blessed fruit of thy womb, Jesus. O clement, O loving, O sweet Virgin Mary.
1: Pray for us, O Holy Mother of God,
2: that we may be made worthy of the promises of Christ.
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10: 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Today, we'll continue to hear from the book of the prophet Jeremiah and start a new book, Judith. Father Mike also explains to us what he calls a classic, powerful proverb.
11: Hi, my name is Father Mike Schmitz, and you're listening to The Bible in a Year, where we encounter God's voice and live life through the lens of Scripture. Using the Great Adventure Bible timeline, we'll read all the way from Genesis to Revelation, discovering how the story of salvation unfolds and how we fit into that story today. The Great Adventure Bible timeline was developed by Jeff Cavins and is provided by Ascension, who produced and funded this program. It is day 246. We're reading three chapters today, Jeremiah 32, as well as Judith chapters 1 and 2, which is a new book for us. Maybe a new book for you entirely because of the fact that in Catholic Bibles, in Orthodox Bibles, Judith is there, but in some Protestant Bibles, it is not. So this would be a great introduction to all of us to Judith 1 and 2, as well as Proverbs chapter 16, verses 25 through 28. The book of the prophet Jeremiah, chapter 32. Jeremiah buys a field at Anathoth. The word that came to Jeremiah from the Lord in the 10th year of Zedekiah, king of Judah, which was the 18th year of Nebuchadnezzar. At that time, the army of the king of Babylon was besieging Jerusalem, and Jeremiah, the prophet, was shut up in the court of the guard, which was in the palace of the king of Judah. For Zedekiah, king of Judah, had imprisoned him, saying, "Why do you prophesy and say, 'Thus says the Lord, behold, I am giving this city into the hand of the king of Babylon, and he shall take it?' Zedekiah, king of Judah, shall not escape out of the hand of the Chaldeans, but shall surely be given into the hand of the king of Babylon, and shall speak with him face to face and see him eye to eye. And he shall take Zedekiah to Babylon, and there he shall remain until I visit him, says the Lord. Though you fight against the Chaldeans, you shall not succeed." Jeremiah said, "The word of the Lord came to me. Behold, Hanamel, the son of Shallum, your uncle, will come to you and say, 'Buy my field, which is at Anathoth, for the right of redemption by purchase is yours.' Then Hanamel, my cousin, came to me in the court of the guard in accordance with the word of the Lord and said to me, 'Buy my field, which is at Anathoth in the land of Benjamin, for the right of possession and redemption is yours. Buy it for yourself.' Then I knew that this was the word of the Lord. And I bought the field at Anathoth from Hanamel, my cousin, and weighed out the money to him, 17 shekels of silver. I signed the deed, sealed it, got witnesses, and weighed the money on scales. Then I took the sealed deed of purchase containing the terms and conditions and the open copy, and I gave the deed of purchase to Baruch, the son of Neriah, the son of Messiah, in the presence of Hanamel, my cousin, in the presence of the witnesses who signed the deed of purchase, and in the presence of all the Jews who were sitting in the court of the guard. I charged Baruch in their presence, saying, 'Thus says the Lord of hosts, the God of Israel, take these deeds, both this sealed deed of purchase and this open deed, and put them in an earthenware vessel, that they may last for a long time. For thus says the Lord of hosts, the God of Israel, houses and fields and vineyards shall again be bought in this land.'" God's assurance of the people's return. After I had given the deed of purchase to Baruch, the son of Neriah, I prayed to the Lord, saying, "Ah, Lord God, it is you who have made the heavens and the earth by your great power and by your outstretched arm. Nothing is too hard for you, who show mercy to thousands, but repay the guilt of the fathers to their children after them. O great and mighty God, whose name is the Lord of hosts, great in counsel and mighty indeed, whose eyes are open to all the ways of men, rewarding every man according to his ways and according to the fruit of his doings, who have shown signs and wonders in the land of Egypt and to this day in Israel and among all mankind, and have made you a name as at this day. You brought your people Israel out of the land of Egypt with signs and wonders, with a strong hand and outstretched arm, and with great terror. And you gave them this land, which you swore to their fathers to give them, a land flowing with milk and honey, and they entered and took possession of it. But they did not obey your voice or walk in your law. They did nothing of all you commanded them to do. Therefore, you have made all this evil come upon them, Behold, the siege mounds have come up to the city to take it, and because of sword and famine and pestilence, the city is given into the hands of the Chaldeans who are fighting against it. What you spoke has come to pass, and behold, you see it. Yet you, O Lord God, have said to me, buy the field for money and get witnesses, though the city is given into the hands of the Chaldeans. The word of the Lord came to Jeremiah. Behold, I am the Lord, the God of all flesh. Is anything too hard for me? Therefore, thus says the Lord, behold, I am giving this city into the hands of the Chaldeans and into the hand of Nebuchadnezzar, king of Babylon, and he shall take it. The Chaldeans who are fighting against this city shall come and set this city on fire and burn it, with the houses on whose roofs incense has been offered to Baal and drink offerings have been poured out to other gods to provoke me to anger. For the sons of Israel and the sons of Judah have done nothing but evil in my sight from their youth. The sons of Israel have done nothing but provoke me to anger by the work of their hands, says the Lord. This city has aroused my anger and wrath from the day it was built to this day, so that I will remove it from my sight because of all the evil of the sons of Israel and the sons of Judah, which they did to provoke me to anger. Their kings and their princes, their priests and their prophets, the men of Judah and the inhabitants of Jerusalem. They have turned to me their back and not their face. And though I have taught them persistently, they have not listened to receive instruction. They set up their abominations in the house which is called by my name to defile it. They built the high places of Baal in the valley of the son of Hinnom to offer up their sons and daughters to Molech, though I did not command them, nor did it enter into my mind that they should do this abomination to cause Judah to sin. Now therefore, thus says the Lord, the God of Israel, concerning this city of which you say, it is given into the hand of the king of Babylon by sword, by famine, and by pestilence. Behold, I will gather them from all the countries to which I drove them in my anger and my wrath and in great indignation. I will bring them back to this place, and I will make them dwell in safety. And they shall be my people, and I will be their God. I will give them one heart and one way, that they may fear me forever for their own good and the good of their children after them. I will make with them an everlasting covenant that I will not turn away from doing good to them, and I will put the fear of me in their hearts that they may not turn from me. I will rejoice in doing them good, and I will plant them in this land in faithfulness with all my heart and all my soul. For thus says the Lord, just as I have brought all this great evil upon this people, so I will bring upon them all the good that I promised them. Fields shall be bought in this land of which you are saying, it is a desolation without man or beast. It is given into the hands of the Chaldeans. Fields shall be bought for money, and deeds shall be signed and sealed and witnessed in the land of Benjamin, in the places about Jerusalem, and in the cities of Judah, in the cities of the hill country, in the cities of the Shephelah, and in the cities in the Negev. For I will restore their fortunes, says the Lord. The Book of Judith, Chapter 1. Arphaxad fortifies Ecbatana. In the 12th year of the reign of Nebuchadnezzar, who ruled over the Assyrians in the great city of Nineveh, in the days of Arphaxad, who ruled over the Medes in Ecbatana, he is the king who built walls about Ecbatana with hewn stones 3 cubits thick and 6 cubits long. He made the walls 70 cubits high and 50 cubits wide. At the gates, he built towers 100 cubits high and 60 cubits wide at the foundations. And he made its gates, which were 70 cubits high and 40 cubits wide, so that his armies could march out in force and his infantry form their ranks. It was in those days that King Nebuchadnezzar made war against King Arphaxad in the great plain which is on the borders of Regeh. He was joined by all the people of the hill country and all those who lived along the Euphrates and the Tigris and the Hydaspes in the plain where Arioch ruled the Elamans. Many nations joined the forces of the Chaldeans. Nebuchadnezzar's orders disregarded. Then Nebuchadnezzar, king of the Assyrians, sent to all who lived in Persia and to all who lived in the west, those who lived in Cilicia and Damascus and Lebanon and anti-Lebanon, and all who lived along the seacoast, and those among the nations of Carmel and Gilead and Upper Galilee and the great plain of Esdraelon, and all those who were in Samaria and its surrounding towns, and beyond the Jordan as far as Jerusalem and Bethany and Chilus and Kadesh and the river of Egypt and Taphanes and Ramses, and the whole land of Goshen, even beyond Tanis and Memphis, and all who lived in Egypt as far as the borders of Ethiopia. But all who lived in the whole region disregarded the orders of Nebuchadnezzar, king of the Assyrians, and refused to join him in the war. For they were not afraid of him, but looked upon him as only one man, and they sent back his messengers empty-handed and shamefaced. Arphaxad is defeated. Then Nebuchadnezzar was very angry with this whole region and swore by his throne and kingdom that he would surely take revenge on the whole territory of Cilicia and Damascus and Syria, that he would kill by the sword all the inhabitants of the land of Moab and the people of Ammon and all Judea and everyone in Egypt as far as the coasts of the two seas. In the 17th year, he led his forces against King Arphaxad and defeated him in battle and overthrew the whole army of Arphaxad and all his cavalry and all his chariots. Thus he took possession of his cities and came to Ecbatana, captured its towers, plundered its markets, and turned its beauty into shame. He captured Arphaxad in the mountains of Regeh and struck him down with hunting spears, and he utterly destroyed him to this day. Then he returned with them to Nineveh, he and all his combined forces, a vast body of troops, and there he and his forces rested and feasted for 120 days. Chapter 2. Revenge Against the West. In the 18th year, on the 22nd day of the first month, there was talk in the palace of Nebuchadnezzar, king of the Assyrians, about carrying out his revenge on the whole region, just as he said. He called together all his officers and all his nobles, and set forth to them his secret plan, and recounted fully with his own lips all the wickedness of the region. And it was decided that everyone who had not obeyed his command should be destroyed. When he had finished setting forth his plan, Nebuchadnezzar, king of the Assyrians, called Holofernes, the chief general of his army, second only to himself, and said to him, "Thus says the great king, the Lord of the whole earth, when you leave my presence, take with you men confident in strength to the number of 120,000 foot soldiers and 12,000 cavalry. Go and attack the whole west country because they disobeyed my orders. Tell them to prepare earth and water, for I am coming against them in my anger and will cover the whole face of the earth with the feet of my armies and will hand them over to be plundered by my troops, till their wounded shall fill their valleys, and every brook and river shall be filled with their dead and overflow. And I will lead them away captive to the ends of the whole earth. You shall go and seize all their territory for me in advance. They will yield themselves to you, and you shall hold them for me till the day of their punishment. But if they refuse, your eye shall not spare, and you shall hand them over to slaughter and plunder throughout your whole region. For as I live, and by the power of my kingdom, what I have spoken, my hand will execute. And you, take care not to transgress any of your sovereign's commands, but be sure to carry them out just as I have ordered you, and do not delay about it." Campaign of Holofernes. So Holofernes left the presence of his master and called together all the commanders, generals, and officers of the Assyrian army and mustered the picked troops by divisions as his lord had ordered him to do, 120,000 of them, together with 12,000 archers on horseback. And he organized them as a great army is marshaled for a campaign. He collected a vast number of camels and donkeys and mules for transport, and innumerable sheep and oxen and goats for provision. Also plenty of food for every man, and a huge amount of gold and silver from the royal palace. So he set out, with his whole army, to go ahead of King Nebuchadnezzar, and to cover the whole face of the earth to the west with their chariots and horsemen and picked troops of infantry. Along with them went a mixed crowd like a swarm of locusts, like the dust of the earth, a multitude that could not be counted. They marched for 3 days from Nineveh to the plains of Bechtileth, and camped outside Bechtileth near the mountain which is to the north of Upper Cilicia. From there Holofernes took his whole army, his infantry, cavalry, and chariots, and went up into the hill country and ravaged Put and Lud and plundered all the people of Rassus and the Ishmaelites who lived along the desert, south of the country of the Chaldeans. Then he followed the Euphrates, and passed through Mesopotamia, and destroyed all the hilltop cities along the brook Abron, as far as the sea. He also seized the territory of Cilicia, and killed everyone who resisted him, and came to the southern borders of Japheth, fronting toward Arabia. He surrounded all the Midianites, and burned their tents, and plundered their sheepfolds. Then he went down into the plains of Damascus during the wheat harvest, and burned all their fields and destroyed their flocks and herds, and sacked their cities and ravaged their lands, and put to death all their young men with the edge of the sword. So fear and terror of him fell upon all the people who lived along the seacoast at Sidon and Tyre, and those who lived in Sur and Okina, and who lived in Jamnia. Those who lived in Azotus and Ascalon feared him exceedingly. The Book of Proverbs, chapter 16. verses 25 through 28. There is a way which seems right to a man, but its end is the way to death. A worker's appetite works for him, his mouth urges him on. A worthless man plots evil, and his speech is like a scorching fire. A perverse man spreads strife, and a whisperer separates close friends. Father in heaven, we give you praise. We thank you so much. Thank you for your word. Thank you for the middle of the book of the prophet Jeremiah. Thank you for the beginning of Judith. And thank you for your wisdom. You just call us to walk in every day. Your will that you call us to walk in every day. Help us to walk this day and spend this day, to live this day in your hands, in your heart, and in your will, saying yes to you in everything we plan and everything we carry out. In Jesus' name we pray. Amen. In the name of the Father, and of the Son, and of the Holy Spirit. Amen. I just have to. You know, sometimes we hit these proverbs that just, they're classic. Well, they're all classic proverbs, obviously, but sometimes they're just so powerful. For example, chapter 16, verse 25, there is a way which seems right to a man, but its end is the way to death. So often, that's what sin is, honestly. That in so many ways, we can know that sin is evil. We can know that sin is sin. But at the same time, it seems like maybe that's what I need to choose right now. Like we sometimes can compromise with that and say, that seems right. You know, I know it goes against God's word. I know it contradicts the wisdom of the church, but I'm going to do it anyways. And there's a way that seems right to a person, but its end is the way to death. So good. The last proverb of today, verse 28, a perverse man spreads strife and a whisperer separates close friends. Gosh, you guys, oh my gosh. Gossip is one of the worst things in the world. A whisperer separates close friends. Man, isn't that true? Isn't that true how devastating gossip can be? We're like, no, I'm just sharing what I know. I'm just saying, it's only words. And yet those words have the power to destroy, so much power to destroy. Golly. So we just pray, God, help us to follow you and to say yes to you and to not say what doesn't need to be said. But what might need to be said is Jeremiah chapter 32 and Judith 1 and 2. So important. Okay. Jeremiah 32, the context. Jeremiah is in prison as the city is being besieged. And so as I've heard people say, here's Jeremiah who's imprisoned. You know what a siege is, obviously. A siege is here are the Babylonians and they've surrounded Jerusalem. The idea behind the siege is this is a war of attrition in so many ways that at some point inside the city, they're going to run out of resources. And so we're going to wait out here. And at some point, you're going to become so devastated that you're going to have to give up. And in the meantime, we're going to be building these, you know, siege walls, or we're actually not siege walls, but these ramps up to the walls. And at some point, we're going to just be able to walk in and completely destroy you. So Babylonians have surrounded Jerusalem. In Jerusalem, here is Jeremiah, who's imprisoned by King Zedekiah. Because why? Because Jeremiah prophesied against Zedekiah, where he said, here's what's going to happen. King Zedekiah, Nebuchadnezzar is going to win, and he's going to bring you to Babylon. And you're going to see him face to face, eye to eye. He's going to conquer this land. He's going to conquer this city. And so here's Zedekiah, who doesn't want to hear that. So he throws Jeremiah in prison. And there's what happens. This strange story where it's, you know, the subtitle of chapter 32 is Jeremiah buys a field at Anathoth. Remember, he's from Anathoth and he buys a field. Why is this happening? Well, realize the Babylonians, the Chaldeans, right? Same thing. They have taken over the land and Jeremiah knows that they're going to conquer the land. I mean, nothing is going to belong to the Jews. Nothing is going to belong to the people of Israel. It's all going to belong to the Babylonians. And the word of the Lord comes to Jeremiah and says, your cousin is going to come. His name's Hanamel. He's going to come to you and he's going to want to sell you some property in your hometown. You're going to buy it. And so then what happens is Hanamel, the cousin, shows up and offers him the property. And Jeremiah.

is going to bring you home. And this is the assurance of the people, God's assurance of the people's return. Again, this is bad news because the Babylonians are going to win. And they've already conquered the land. But at the same time, God is going to conquer the Babylonians. And I love this because in verse 17, Jeremiah says, Lord, he's talking to the Lord. He says, ah, Lord God, it is you who have made the heavens and the earth by your great power and by your outstretched arm. Nothing is too hard for you who show mercy to thousands, but repay the guilt of fathers, etc. Nothing is too hard for you. And in response, later on in verse 27, 10 verses later, God validates what Jeremiah has said. And God says in verse 27, he says, behold, I am the Lord, the God of all flesh. Is anything too hard for me? Like I'm going, he says, therefore, I'm giving the city into the hands of the Chaldeans and the hand of Nebuchadnezzar, and he shall take it. But ultimately, you'll come back because I am the Lord God and nothing is too hard for me, which is just what a phenomenal, great word for us to be able to say, God, whatever I'm facing, I realize nothing is too hard for you, that you can do all things, like literally, you can do all things, even things that seem absolutely impossible. Now, here's the last word of this before we go to Judith. Not only can God do this, but God delights in this. In fact, in verse 41, verse 41 is absolutely beautiful as it gets to the end of chapter 32. In verse 41, it says, I will rejoice. This is God speaking. I will rejoice in doing them good. I will rejoice in doing them good. And I will plant them in this land in faithfulness with all my heart and all my soul. Sometimes I think, you know, sometimes we can be tempted to think that God resentfully does good for us. He resentfully extends his mercy. He resentfully lifts us up. He resentfully gets us through trouble. But God says, no, I will rejoice in doing them good. And I'll plant them in this land in faithfulness with all my heart and all my soul. Now think about this. For us who are Christians, we realize what is the greatest good that God has ever done for us? He has become one of us in the incarnation. He lived as a human being, fully God, fully man. He suffered in his body. He died and he's carried a cross. He died for us. He descended to the realm of the dead. He ascended to heaven. After the resurrection, he ascended to heaven. He gave up everything. This is what does God do ultimately to do us good? He gives his whole self. He offers himself to the Father for us. So the Father is glorified and this world is saved. And he says, I will rejoice in doing them good, which means apply it to the life of Jesus. And here is God saying, no, actually, I rejoice even in my suffering. I rejoice even in my cross. I rejoice in my death. Why? Because it will save your life. And I rejoice in doing them good, which I just think is just so phenomenal, so incredible. And I think it's a word that we all need to hear because God doesn't resent you for needing your and my needing forgiveness. We need forgiveness so much every single day. God doesn't resent you for needing his forgiveness. He desires to give you his forgiveness and he delights in it, in fact. Okay, so that's Jeremiah for today, Jeremiah 32. We also have Judith 1 and 2. Now, it's called the Book of Judith, but we don't really get introduced to Judith until I think chapter 8. I think it's chapter 8, 7 or 8. I think it's 8. In the meantime, we get set up the context. And the context is the Book of Judith is unique. It's part of the Deuterocanonical books, right? So part of the second canon. So part of sacred scripture, inspired word of God. But the beginning of Judith, we say, okay, in the 12th year of the reign of Nebuchadnezzar, who ruled over the Assyrians in the great city of Nineveh, like, wait a second. We're hearing about Nebuchadnezzar. Nebuchadnezzar wasn't the king of the Assyrians, and he didn't live in Nineveh. Nebuchadnezzar was the king of the Babylonians, and he lived in Babylon. So wait a second, what is going on here? Because we're going to talk about how King Nebuchadnezzar, the king of Assyria, dominated everything, and here's Arphaxad, who is defeated, and here's Holofernes, and all these people, ultimately, we're going to get to Judith, but we think, like, what kind of book is this? Ultimately, it's a book of truth, right? So remember our very first book. We had Genesis and we had Job. Job is part of God's word. And some people say, yeah, Job was a real historical character. And the events of Job's life are really historical events. But also, there are people who say, no, Job wasn't really a real historical character. Job's story tells us truths that are deeper than Job's story, right? And so that doesn't disqualify Job from being God's word. Also, that being the Song of Songs, you know, the Song of Solomon, that whether that's written by Solomon himself or simply here is God's word communicated from someone who took the pen name of Solomon, that doesn't

altered the fact that this is still God's word. And so the book of Judith might be something similar to the Song of Solomon, which is not necessarily historical, or this, or the book of Job, which might or might not be historical, but it does convey a truth to us. Now, one of the reasons why we can say that pretty confidently is because every single Jew who would have read the book of Judith, they knew that Nebuchadnezzar was the king of Babylon, not the king of Assyria. And in the very first verse, it makes it very clear that they're saying Nebuchadnezzar ruled over the Assyrians in the great city of Nineveh. And so they're setting the stage for saying, okay, this is not necessarily a historical book. We're going to teach you the truth. So teach you the truth through this story, the truth of God, the truth of who we are, the truth of how God fights for us, and the truth of just some really incredible things. And so basically, you can subscribe to the idea that while the book of Judith is true, 100% true, it might not be historically literally true, right? But it's telling us the truth, just like Job told us the truth, just like the Song of Songs tells us the truth. And what do we have in this? We have chapters 1 and 2 and going on about how Nebuchadnezzar was just a bad dude. That even if he didn't really live in Assyria, but was in Babylon, this Nebuchadnezzar in the book of Judith is not great. In fact, he wants to, in his vengeance, in his revenge for people disobeying him, he's going to absolutely destroy everyone. And not only that, we also have Holofernes. And however you want to say Holofernes, I'm going to say it like that because I've heard Holofernes, but how it rolls off my tongue is Holofernes, and we're going to stick with it for the rest of the book. The Holofernes is, he is willing to do exactly what Nebuchadnezzar has asked him to do. I heard in other descriptions that Holofernes is quite the sycophant, right? So the person who's just kind of a, another way to say it is brown noser. We'll leave it at that. And he's doing exactly what Nebuchadnezzar has asked him to do, which is just destroy his enemies. And we're going to see how he does that. We're also going to see why Judith is so incredibly important as we get through this book of Judith. So, gosh, you guys, let's keep praying. Keep letting God's word transform our hearts. I am praying for you. Please pray for me. My name is Father Mike. I cannot wait to see you tomorrow. God bless.

0: That was day 246 of Bible in a Year with Father Mike Schmitz. Did you know there are short videos of encouragement and teaching available on the Ascension Presents YouTube channel? Here are a couple examples.
1: Too often we come before God and we present the part of our heart before God that we think he would be happy with. Too often we come before God and we give him the face, right? The face that we think he prefers. But it's a false prayer. It's a false heart. It's a false face. It's a false self. God doesn't love that version of your heart. He doesn't love that version of your face. He doesn't love that version of yourself because that version doesn't exist. It's not real. He loves your actual heart. He loves your actual face. He loves your actual self. And so because of that, we have to come before him with our actual heart, with our true face, with our true self. And so if I look at the litany of humility and I can't pray it, and I don't even want to pray it, or don't even want to pray it, be honest. God, I'm afraid. I'm afraid that if I ask for humility, you're going to give it to me. God, I'm afraid that if I pray this prayer, that you're going to take everything away from me. Tell him that, reveal that to him, entrust that. I mean, he already knows, right? But when we pray in that honest way, we're entrusting that to him.
2: But the beautiful example for a child to see mom and dad going to confession, like it's not just something you do once and you graduate from it, you never go again. We're constantly, as human persons, rupturing and repairing. We're constantly making mistakes, having to say, I'm sorry, which for some reason is such a hard thing to say.
3: The bitter taste in the mouth.
2: To spouses, to coworkers, to friends.
4: It's called pride.
2: To God, to say, I'm sorry, can be so difficult. But it the necessary like healing we really long for. We long for the repair. We long to be back in right relationship with God, with one another. And so for a child to see mom and dad aren't perfect either. Like they say, I'm sorry to each other. See mom and dad walking into the confessional.
3: We apologize to our kids. They see us, say sorry to them.
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6: Or just Davis. Good morning. Welcome to the penultimate day of the week. Heading into a long weekend and a great reminder, a great opportunity to remind you that, of course, our Labor Day weekend is going to be a commercial-free double play weekend here on your Spirit FM. So Maria and her family traveling for the remainder of this week and the beginning of next. So please keep them in your prayers. Keep me in your prayers as you and me take over, take the reins. And unfortunately, because this is not a two-way medium, you can't really stop me from chasing squirrels the way Maria can. I'm sorry about that. But anyway, a couple of things coming up. We've got a best of segment, a little conversation that Maria and I had earlier in the week because, you know, it's boring when it's just me alone. And then, of course, I've got some really interesting things to talk about. We've got our September challenge coming our way in just a couple right here on the Spirit FM Morning Show.
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0: Hey, this is Micah Tyler with the message of my new song, Perfectly. And somehow you love somebody like me. Don't know how you do it, but you do it perfectly. I want to be perfect. When other people are brave, all I see is fear in my life, and then I remember that it's God's perfect love that casts out that fear. I feel like every time that I make a turn, it is heading down another broken road when I remember that God has a perfect plan for my life. When we throw up our hands and we confess the places that we fall short, that's when God's perfect love shows up and loves us perfectly.
1: Micah Tyler, Perfectly. 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
1: The other day, I was getting home from picking the kids up from school.
2: Okay.
1: And I open the door and I walk in and my kitchen island is cleaned.
2: Ooh, I'm guessing that is a rare occurrence.
1: It is a very rare occurrence, and an occurrence that happened after a conversation that I had with my hubby.
2: Uh-oh.
1: So he does the mornings. I am here in the morning.
2: Right.
1: He does all the breakfast, food, and everything. A lot of times, the plates are still on the island.
2: Oh.
1: Because he's busy getting the kids ready.
2: Yeah, yeah.
1: And I said, if you could you just put the dishes in the sink? Because in my brain, they're not on the island. It's cleared off.
2: You
1: they're in the sink.
2: You and my wife, Abby, are that way as well. You would rather have them in the sink
1: yes.
2: than stacked up beside the sink
1: yes.
2: on the counter.
1: That's
2: I see.
1: Just something in my brain.
2: Got it.
1: And so he heard it. He received it. And I walk in and the dishes are away in the sink. And I was like,
2: that's not away.
1: They're away in my brain. They are away. And I'm in my head, I'm like, wow, this is so amazing. Like, he heard it, he
2: right.
1: received it, he did it. And then I got busy and I was doing stuff. And I'm like, wait, stop. He was still at work. I need to text him and I need to acknowledge that
2: good for
1: act
2: you.
1: Of service.
2: Yeah.
1: And I did. And it was like a really good text between us. But I think sometimes that's my point is we see the acts of service that our spouse or our significant other does.
2: Right.
1: Sometimes we forget to acknowledge them.
2: Yeah. And, you know, as a spouse, we don't do it for the acknowledgement. Obviously, but I do. I, you know, if Abby points something out to me the way she wants something, I try and do it that way from then on.
1: Yeah.
2: But I'd also really like to get acknowledged for it.
1: Just a little bit of
2: encouragement.
1: I'd like
2: a little thank you
1: yeah.
2: when she notices it.
1: Yeah.
2: And so it's a great reminder for me to do the same
1: because
2: we're kind of the opposite. And yeah, every now and then, Abby, she's really busy. She works from home.
1: Right.
2: And so I'll get home and their breakfast dishes and her lunch dishes and any stuff they've used will be kind of piled up in the sink. And I have kind of had that discussion with her. I'm like, can you just rinse it and put it in the dishwasher?
1: Right.
2: Because we usually keep the dishwasher available for that kind of stuff. And she heard it and she's done it a couple of times. And so I need to remember to
1: just
2: thank her.
1: Yeah.
2: Just to let her know that it's seen. Because it's good to be seen.
1: Absolutely. And a little acknowledgement goes a long way.

0: 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Round one, managing the morning chaos.
1: Challenge accepted.
0: Round two, keeping the coffee cup full despite the whirlwind.
1: Bring it on.
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0: 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And I just ran the logs, the music logs for that weekend. 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

0: 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We pray as one family.
1: You're such a strength and support to so many people, and God really works through you and your prayers. They were just so right now. Thank you, Maria. You and Davis really lifted me up with your prayers.
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1: Or just Davis. That will forever be one of my favorite Danny Gokey songs. I think we get so caught up in this Christ-following discipleship thing that we forget to bring it down to the basics. The simple things like love God and love the people around us. Maria found a cool, simple September challenge that we are going to try and partake in, and we are challenging you to. And it takes that idea of love God, love people from Danny Gokey. You know, let's take our faith down to its roots, to its simplicity. And it gives us small challenges to have a little less stress and a little more of what matters in our life. So head on over to at Spirit FM Morning Show, our Instagram and Facebook page. She posted a graphic there, and what you're going to do is there's a different challenge for each day of the week, and then you will repeat. So this is the first week of September, so we'll start by doing the Monday through Sunday challenge, and then next week we do those same things on the same days again. So here we are on Thursday. This one's hard. Oh, man, I don't know. Sit outside for 10 minutes. No workout, no gardening, no multitasking, just sit. Oh, when was the last time you gave yourself permission to sit for 10 minutes? When was the last time you just sat there and didn't scroll? I don't know. Maybe you've got a nice back patio like I do. Maybe you don't have a really nice place to sit outside at home. Find a park, find a bench, sit down, put the phone away, and just observe what's going on around you. Now, I know you're thinking, Davis, it's September in Florida. It's still very, very hot outside. Yes, I know that. The good news is we've got all these storms rolling through. I sat outside on my back porch as a storm was kind of passing through the other day. Did I get misted on a little bit? Yes. But was it really cool? Again, yes. It was nice to be able to just sit and breathe and not do anything. And it was hard at the same time because my brain wanted that dopamine hit. Because usually when I sit and do nothing, what do? I scroll on my phone. I give it that little dopamine hit, or I take the time to check my email or do just sit. So Simplify September Challenge, hit us up at Spirit FM Morning Show. Today's challenge: sit outside for 10 minutes and do nothing but sit. Oh, it's tough, but we can do it.

0: perfectly.
1: Hi, I'm Greg Schutte, Director of Marriage Works, Ohio, Catholic therapist and author of the Building a Eucharistic Marriage course. We have been lulled into thinking that the only battles we have today are driving to work, getting respect from our boss, and so on. Yet, we need to realize that Satan is attacking our homes every day. He encourages us to see big problems as small and insignificant so that they can get out of hand. 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

0: Sometimes it takes two, but today it just takes faith, caffeine, and one brave host with a mic. Welcome to the best of the Spirit FM Morning Show. 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
1: Hey, Maria.
2: Hey.
1: What's your go-to karaoke song?
2: You would ask that one.
1: Come on. You know, we've all got one.
2: I don't know what mine would be.
1: Come on.
2: I don't do karaoke.
1: But you have to.
2: It's got to be like a Backstreet Boys song.
1: Of course it is. I love this.
2: So I actually saw a list of 178 questions of how to get to know somebody.
1: Yeah.
2: Questions asked. And it's funny that I saw this because as I was doing my workout the other day, I'm like doing, I think it was crunches.
1: Okay.
2: So I'm on the ground doing crunches. Jesse, my trainer, sitting next to me. Now I've been with her for 4 or 5 months.
1: Yeah.
2: Now.
1: You guys have been going for a while.
2: She goes, "Hey, Maria, what's your favorite fruit?" And as I'm like crunching, I'm looking up at her like, why?
3: No.
2: Why are you asking me that? She goes, "I'm just trying to get to know you."
1: Aww.
2: And it was just a really funny back and forth between us, but a good thought because sometimes we get in the rut of yes and no questions, right?
1: Right.
2: So I have three for me that on this list.
1: Okay.
2: What age do you feel like?
1: Oh, I feel like I'm in my 20s.
2: Same.
1: Until I wake up in the morning and then I feel like I'm 80.
2: I'm definitely not.
1: Creak, my pop, next, crack, crackle.
2: My next one is, what's your favorite season and why?
1: Oh, okay.
2: I love getting to know someone by their season.
1: Because I like the fall because of pumpkin spice.
2: And you can just hug your mug and all that.
1: Boo.
2: And then my next one is, where's your happy place?
1: I like that. I think I almost picked that one as well. I did not look at all 178 of these, but I skimmed them. My first, of course, what's your go-to karaoke song? By the way, you didn't bother to ask me
2: mine.
1: Hey,
2: Davis, what's your go-to karaoke song?
1: So it's actually a duet with Abby, A Time of My Life.
2: Wow.
1: From Dirty Dancing.
2: Beautiful.
1: So good. Anyway, my next one, and I made this one up. It might be on the list, but I don't know. It just came to me. What was your favorite Halloween costume?
2: Oh, that's a good one,
1: Isn't that fun? Because it kind of takes you back.
2: It
1: brings a little bit of nostalgia into the picture, which everybody loves talking about growing up and the things they did.
2: For sure.
1: And then the third one I picked was, what was the best decision you've made today? I like this one because it can really get into the nitty gritty.
2: Yeah.
1: And I would love somebody to just say the bowl of oatmeal that I ate.
2: Right.
1: It's a really good choice for breakfast. I can't stand it, but it's a really good, healthy choice.
2: But I think it's just a good reminder for us all to have a list of questions, go-to questions, especially in conversation when you're trying to get to know somebody.
1: Maybe we can make a deck of cards. This could be our million-dollar idea here.
2: Okay.

0: 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Because Davis needs a morning show mom.
1: I do not.
2: Your shirt's inside out.
1: Okay, maybe I do.

Hey, a big thank you going out to our day sponsor, Christine Penzon, making today possible here on Spirit FM. She says, I'm rejoicing today as my husband and I celebrate our 38th wedding anniversary. My heart is so grateful. How good is our God? And then she reminds us of Psalm 37:4. Delight yourself in the Lord, and he will give you the desires of your heart. Christine, thank you for sponsoring today here on Spirit FM. Happy anniversary to the Penzon.

Christ with all of those around you, baptizing them in the name of the Father and the Son and the Holy Spirit. And we're like, oh, this is really hard. How am I going to share my faith? How am I going to talk people into loving Jesus and following him the way I love Jesus and follow him? Our thought for the day comes from Luke's Gospel, chapter 5. It's verses 10 and 11. And Jesus said to Simon, "Do not be afraid. From now on, you will be catching men." And when they brought their boats to the shore, they left everything and followed him. I want to encourage you, take a moment today to go and read this entire section of Luke's Gospel. It's Luke 5, verses 1 through 11. We see Jesus show up on the scene, never having met these fishermen before. They're cleaning their nets. They had just spent all night fishing, hadn't caught a thing. And he's like, look, let me use your boat to teach these people something. He climbs up on their boat and he teaches the people on the shore something. And then he's like, look, let's go fishing. And Simon's like, we caught nothing, but you seem like a really smart guy. If you're telling us to go, we'll go. And so they go out and they haul in this huge catch. Simon immediately recognizes there's something different about that man and gets scared. He says, "Depart from me, Lord, for I am a sinful man." And then this is Jesus' reply. "Do not be afraid. From now on, you will be catching men." My friend, Jesus didn't ask us to go out and evangelize to the world on our own power. He asked us to do it by his grace. So my friend, don't be afraid. God is going to provide the miracle. All you have to do is show the world the love that he's already given you. Let's pray for each other. In the name of the Father, and of the Son, and of the Holy Spirit. Dear Heavenly Father, we lift up in prayer all who have entrusted their prayers to us, those who are struggling financially, those who are battling illness. Lord, we lift up Melissa and her family as she recovers from surgery. We pray for Ethan and Matthew today. We pray for Roger and Annie's husband. And we lift up Stephen, his upcoming job interview. And God, I do thank you for taking Madeline home. I lift my son Ethan up to you as he continues to fight cystic fibrosis. I thank you, God, for new beginnings and for the family that you have entrusted me with. And Lord, we lift up this ministry. May everything done here lead others to relationship with you. And for all these things, we pray in the powerful name of the Father, and of the Son, and of the Holy Spirit. Amen. Thanks for praying with me this morning.

0: I really appreciate a good atmosphere. Thank you for bringing it. Please keep bringing it. And know you're doing a great thing every morning you get up.
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1: Well, just Davis. Welcome, my friend, to the penultimate day of the week. Thanks for joining me here on the Spirit FM Morning Show. All right, repeat after me. Are you ready? I can do hard things. Good job. We can do it. I know it's tough. It's tough when it's a solo act, but that's absolutely okay because Maria has left me a couple of our favorite conversations. So I'll get to play some of those for you. Also, coming up in this hour, we are going to find out if the Spirit FM Morning Show family prefers queso or guac, and I'll give away 3 hard-earned compliments. That's all happening right here on the Spirit FM Morning Show. Welcome, and thank you for sticking with me, even though Maria, who is obviously a lot more fun to listen to, is not here. Sorry.
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1: Are you in a Martha season?
2: Am I in a Martha season? No, I've been to Martha's Vineyard. Actually, I haven't been to Martha's Vineyard. I'd like to go to Martha's Vineyard. That would be fun.
1: Well, specifically talking about, you know, the sisters, Mary and Martha.
2: Okay.
1: So I saw this over on Facebook and it said, Martha loved Jesus, but she was burdened. She was busy serving while her heart was restless. Jesus didn't condemn her for caring. He reminded her that his presence mattered more than her performance. Maybe you're exhausted from trying to hold everything together. You don't have to do more to earn God's love. Sometimes you simply need to slow down, sit with him, and remember his presence is enough.
2: Ooh.
1: And I think that's what we fall into, is a Martha season where we are just so busy, and especially while we're in this back to school season, maybe back to work, you know, all the to-do lists are adding up, and we can sometimes forget God walks with us every step of the way. He's there. But sometimes we specifically need to sit down and be in his presence for it to overwhelm us.
2: Yeah, I feel you there. I know in our everyday life, we're really busy. We've got a lot of stuff going on. And God has called us, one of the commandments, I can't remember numbers and whatnot, but, you know, keep holy the Sabbath.
1: Right.
2: And people think, oh, that means go to church. And okay, yeah, it does.
1: Mm-hmm.
2: But also it means keep holy the Sabbath. And that experience of Martha and her sister Mary, if you're not familiar with the story, Jesus is there over at their house and he's in the living room basically teaching, and Mary's sitting at his feet absorbing it all and just being in his presence. And Martha's running around trying to make sure everybody's taken care of, which is good. But he calls us to keep holy the Sabbath, to
1: yeah.
2: be present, to be with him. So maybe you're busy at school, you're busy at work, you're busy doing your things during the week, and you're also active and you're volunteering and you're helping out at your church, and that's great. But when are you going to take that breath?
1: Yeah.
2: When are you going to breathe and take the opportunity to be with Jesus? So maybe it's time. Maybe it's time to step out of that season, take a little break from some of the things. There will be other hands there to help pick them up. And then maybe you spend a few weeks going to Mass just to be with Jesus.

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Talked to Josie on the phone just a minute ago, and she's in one of those seasons of just doing it all, taking care of her family and her home and caring for her mother at the same time, who is, of course, aging, because we all keep getting older. But, you know, we're all walking through something of some kind, and we could all use a little extra prayer. So please, let me remind you, it is our privilege to lift you up in prayer here at Spirit FM. 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And of course, our prayer time coming up at 7:50 this morning. Also on the way, we'll find out if the Spirit FM Morning Show fam prefers queso or guac, and I'll give out some compliments right here on your Spirit.

0: my friend, if you are in the valley, know that your Spirit FM is walking with you, and more importantly, your God is there watering those flowers. Hey there, I'm Davis in solo today. That's a really tough one to transition into fun times, but we played This or That yesterday, and the Spirit FM Morning Show family has spoken. So, This or That this week. Maria was being very mean to us and making us choose between queso and guac. Now, there should always just be an and between the two of those. Queso and guacamole. Not queso or guacamole, but the Spirit FM Morning Show family has spoken, and queso took the lead by just a very small margin. It was just so tight because they go together. But anyway, Maria and I were both voting for queso because we love it so much. And now we owe some of the Spirit FM family members who voted for queso a compliment. So, Natalia, you texted in your vote. Natalia, you give off the energy of somebody who always knows where the good snacks are. And I bet you even share them. You could share some with me, Natalia. Thanks for your vote. Amal voted over on Instagram. Amal, you're weirdly good at making ordinary moments feel like something worth remembering. I am so grateful about that for you. And Charlie called in your vote. Charlie, you are the biscuit with queso of people. Comforting, slightly chaotic, and somehow better than expected.
1: Seven biscuits.
0: Thanks, Charlie, for your vote. 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
2: 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It's just a little under 2 hours of their most popular songs like I Know a Name, Same God, The Blessing, etc. Tyrion's newest album is out now, 17 songs called Mad Big World. Josh Baldwin will release a new album on October 16th called Worth Everything. 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

0: All right, let's be real. Parenting is beautiful, exhausting, hilarious, sometimes confusing, and all that before 9 a.m. That's why we're calling in an expert, someone who's seen it all and studied it too.
1: Dr. Kendall is a clinical psychologist who helps families, parents, and kids navigate the big stuff and the everyday with honesty, wisdom, and a whole lot of grace.
0: Every week, we'll bring you a real-life topic to the table so she can help us feel a little more equipped, encouraged, and maybe even entertained.
2: Dr. Kendall, can we talk?
3: Dr. Kendall, what can we do when a relationship we care about is hurting or feels like it's just falling apart? Where do we even begin to repair that relationship?
4: Ooh, when we're hurting in a relationship, I think a common temptation is to avoid addressing what is causing the hurt. Another common response is ruminating about those hurts, which can cause resentment, anger, and unhealthy ways of expressing that anger. Neither of these do anything to repair a relationship. But there's another way that takes more courage and vulnerability and has more of a chance, and that is sharing with someone in an honest, respectful, and assertive way how you are hurting and why. Now, this does not guarantee that the relationship will be saved, but if this person can participate in a healthy relationship, this type of communication allows them to understand you better, make needed changes, and share their own feelings with you too. But the key word there is can. There will be people in your life who are emotionally or mentally unable to participate in a healthy relationship. And if that's the case, the next step is managing your expectations of that relationship. And that's a conversation for another day.
1: I feel this so deeply. There are so many times when I have had an issue maybe with somebody, and the ruminating thing, when you said that, it really worried.
4: Gets to us.
1: Yeah. I like have the conversation with them in my head.
4: Yes. Mm-hmm.
1: So many times. And then I finally go and have the conversation. I'm like, that's not how it played out in my head at all.
3: Right.
1: And it's either, you know, most times a lot better. So thanks, Dr. Kendall.
4: You're welcome.

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1: 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He wants strawberry.
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I hope I don't have to get used to this, doing the show alone while Maria is out traveling. Hey, by the way, keep her in your prayers. If there's anything I know about Maria, it doesn't matter where she goes, what state she's in. She's going to make a new friend, and she's going to tell that friend about Spirit FM. So for anybody now listening from Iowa, because that's where her family's traveling to, welcome to the Spirit FM family. 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

I don't know about you, but to me, Jesus' call to evangelize is scary. Now, that may sound weird coming from someone whose literal job is to use the radio to evangelize, but hear me out. You know, God calls us, the Great Commission, go out and share the good news, the news of Jesus Christ, with all of those around you, baptizing them in the name

Never having met these fishermen before, they're cleaning their nets. They had just spent all night fishing, hadn't caught a thing. And he's like, look, let me use your boat to teach these people something. He climbs up on their boat and he teaches the people on the shore something. And then he's like, look, let's go fishing. And Simon's like, we caught nothing, but you seem like a really smart guy. If you're telling us to go, we'll go. And so they go out and they haul in this huge catch. Simon immediately recognizes there's something different about that man and gets scared. He says, depart from me, Lord, for I am a sinful man. And then this is Jesus's reply. Do not be afraid. From now on, you will be catching men. My friend, Jesus didn't ask us to go out and evangelize to the world on our own power. He asked us to do it by his grace. So my friend, don't be afraid. God is going to provide the miracle. All you have to do is show the world the love that he's already given you. Let's pray for each other. In the name of the Father, and of the Son, and of the Holy Spirit. Dear Heavenly Father, we lift up in prayer all who have entrusted their prayers to us, those who are struggling financially, those who are battling illness. Lord, we lift up Melissa and her family as she recovers from surgery. We pray for Ethan and Matthew today. We pray for Roger and Annie's husband. And we lift up Stephen, his upcoming job interview. And God, I do thank you for taking Madeline home. I lift my son Ethan up to you as he continues to fight cystic fibrosis. I thank you, God, for new beginnings and for the family that you have entrusted me with. And Lord, we lift up this ministry. May everything done here lead others to relationship with you. And for all these things, we pray in the powerful name of the Father and of the Son and of the Holy Spirit. Amen. Thanks for praying with me this morning.

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1: Or just Davis, because Maria is traveling. Welcome to it. Welcome to the penultimate day of the week. I could not help myself. I just had to stand up and dance through that whole Toby Mac song. Oh, Lord, it does feel good to be loved by you. Good morning. Welcome to your Thursday. Got a long weekend ahead, which is fantastic. Labor Day weekend. Of course, that's going to trigger another commercial-free double play weekend here on your Spirit FM. So every time you hear Tobes, oh, I forgot. He gave me an injunction. I'm not allowed to call him that. Every time you hear Toby Mac, you'll hear him not just once, but twice in a row, all weekend long, Saturday, Sunday, Monday, right here on your Spirit FM, because that's what we do. Here's the other thing we do. During this hour, I've got one of my favorite conversations from earlier in this week that I had with Maria. That's coming up right after Rachel Purcell. And then, of course, we will find out what the Spirit FM Morning Show family preserves. Queso or guacamole, even though you should never put the word or between those two, it should always be the word and. But we'll find out and give you some compliments. 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

0: Sometimes it takes two, but today it just takes faith, caffeine, and one brave host with a mic. Welcome to the best of the Spirit FM morning show. It's a one-host wonder kind of day.
1: How many group chats do you have going on your phone there, Maria?
2: Well, let's see. I have the third grade moms. I have the first grade. I have the T-ball. I have the soccer moms. I have... You want me to keep going?
1: No, you don't need to keep going.
2: A lot of group chats.
1: It's getting out of hand.
2: I know.
1: It's getting out of hand. And I'm telling you, I don't want to use the word entitlement.
2: Yeah.
1: Sometimes, but it's getting to be a bit much. I saw this on the internet,
2: mm-hmm.
1: and I thought it was fake.
2: Yeah.
1: But apparently it's being reported by actual news agencies.
2: Oh, no.
1: A mom in a group chat,
2: yeah.
1: yelling at the other moms in the class because she doesn't let her kids eat junk food,
2: mm-hmm.
1: basically.
2: I saw this.
1: And another kid brought Oreos in their lunch.
2: Yeah.
1: Her kid got mad because she doesn't get to have Oreos.
2: Right.
1: And is now giving mom.
2: I mean, they are really yummy.
1: Yeah. Giving mom a hard time. Why don't I get to have Oreos?
2: Right.
1: And instead of having the conversation with the kid, yep. about why they eat the way they eat, she just is trying to get the other moms to not send a snack, an Oreo with their kid.
2: It's okay.
1: Too much.
2: Two takeaways.
1: Too much.
2: Two takeaways.
1: Okay.
2: Number one. The mom requesting it.
1: Yeah.
2: That's the issue with group texts and texts in general. There's no accountability, really. You don't have to have a face-to-face conversation.
1: Right.
2: It's in a phone where you can type the words and send it, and it's out there.
1: Right.
2: And you don't have to deal with it. So that's number one. Number two is having that conversation with your child.
1: Yes.
2: That's, I think, where it needs to be had. I remember I went to Academy of the Holy Names here in South Tampa.
1: Yeah.
2: And there are a lot of families that can't afford more things there. And my...
1: Like a BMW.
2: That's hilarious that you said that, because my dad, I remember this day, he said, Maria, you are going to be around girls your age, mm-hmm. that are getting BMWs for their birthday. Do not think that is
1: You're
2: coming
1: not
2: for you.
1: Be one of
2: yes.
1: them.
2: Or even going yeah. on spring break cruise ships and all this stuff. We are not that family. Not saying that those families are wrong. Our family can't afford that. And that is okay. Here's what we can afford.
1: Yeah.
2: I remember that conversation to this day.
1: Right.
2: I have used that conversation with my kids now. And I think it's a good reminder to involve your kids in those difficult conversations.
1: It's hard because we don't like being uncomfortable, but it's important to
2: yes.
1: feel discomfort. We need to. I was reading through this in reporting in the New York Post, and one of the moms said, our job as a parent is not to control the environment so that our kids never feel discomfort. Our job is to help them ride through the disappointment or envy that they feel when others have things that they don't have.
2: That's
1: it. And that's really how we're going to set our kiddos up for success.
2: Yes.
1: So, I don't know. We can't control the other people in the group text.
2: Nope.
1: But we can control our little environment and setting our kids up for success and helping them understand that sometimes life is uncomfortable is absolutely

You know you were singing that one at the top of your lungs just like I was. Hey, listen, I've got some good news and some bad news. We'll give you the bad news first. That Elevation Rhythm show we've been talking about at Janice Live September 18th and 19th sold out. 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

0: All right, the Spirit FM Morning Show family has spoken. Yesterday's this or that. Maria was being very mean to us. She took a word and replaced it with one that should never be there in the first place. It's queso and guac. No, she said, or you have to choose one. And that's just mean. But anyway, we did it. It's okay. We're getting over it. We're feeling better now. Spirit FM Morning Show family has spoken, and you agree with me and Maria. Queso. Queso has won. That puts, actually, Maria said that puts a point on for each of us. I don't know if that works that way, but that's okay. I'll take a 3-2 score at this point. I don't have a problem with that. So I owe some people some compliments. So if you voted for queso yesterday, pay attention. Nessa voted by text. Oh, Nessa, this is going to be a hard one. Let's see, Nessa. Queso, queso, queso, 4 for queso. Your enthusiasm, Nessa, could actually power a small city. That's exactly how she voted. It was all caps. Queso, queso, queso, 4 for queso. Issa, you voted over on Facebook. Issa, you basically are the human equivalent of finding $20 in an old pair of jeans. I mean, it's a win-win. The old pair of jeans fits perfectly and feels great, but the $20 bonus. Thank you, Issa, for your vote over on Facebook. And Holly, Leah, and Caden called in their votes. Holly, Leah, and Caden, you are the triple fun. And honestly, anyone who can be satisfied with one chip with salt has achieved a level of inner peace the rest of us just frankly will never understand.
1: We got 2 for queso and 1 that just likes a plain chip with salt.
0: A plain chip with salt and nirvana. Hey, thank you so much for voting for this or that. We play it every Wednesday here on the Spirit FM Morning Show. Maria will be back from her trip next Wednesday, so we'll get to play again. In the meantime, lots and lots of fun going on here, even though it's just me. You're going to have to keep me like on track somehow. I don't know how. I haven't gotten that far yet, but somehow. Got to find a way to keep me on track here on the Spirit FM Morning Show.

0: Hey, this is Micah Tyler with the message of my new song, Perfectly. And somehow you love somebody like me. Don't know how you do it, but you do it perfectly. I want to be perfect. When other people are brave, all I see is fear in my life, and then I remember that it's God's perfect love that casts out that fear. I feel like every time that I make a turn, it is heading down another broken road when I remember that God has a perfect plan for my life. When we throw up our hands and we confess the places that we fall short, that's when God's perfect love shows up and loves us perfectly.
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0: All right, let's be real. Parenting is beautiful, exhausting, hilarious, sometimes confusing, and all that before 9 a.m. That's why we're calling in an expert, someone who's seen it all and studied it too.
1: Dr. Kendall is a clinical psychologist who helps families, parents, and kids navigate the big stuff and the everyday with honesty, wisdom, and a whole lot of grace.
0: Every week, we'll bring you a real-life topic to the table so she can help us feel a little more equipped, encouraged, and maybe even entertained.
2: Dr. Kendall, can we talk?
3: Dr. Kendall, what can we do when a relationship we care about is hurting or feels like it's just falling apart? Where do we even begin to repair that relationship?
4: Ooh, when we're hurting in a relationship, I think a common temptation is to avoid addressing what is causing the hurt. Another common response is ruminating about those hurts, which can cause resentment, anger, and unhealthy ways of expressing that anger. Neither of these do anything to repair a relationship. But there's another way that takes more courage and vulnerability and has more of a chance, and that is sharing with someone in an honest, respectful, and assertive way how you are hurting and why. Now, this does not guarantee that the relationship will be saved, but if this person can participate in a healthy relationship, this type of communication allows them to understand you better, make needed changes, and share their own feelings with you too. But the key word there is can. There will be people in your life who are emotionally or mentally unable to participate in a healthy relationship. And if that's the case, the next step is managing your expectations of that relationship. And that's a conversation for another day.
1: I feel this so deeply. There are so many times when I have had an issue maybe with somebody, and the ruminating thing, when you said that, it really worried.
4: It's death.
1: Yeah. I like have the conversation with them in my head.
4: Yes.
1: So many times. And then I finally go and have the conversation. I'm like, that's not how it played out in my head at all.
3: Right.
1: And it's either, you know, most times a lot better. So thanks, Dr. Kendall.
4: You're welcome.

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Hey, a big thank you going out to our day sponsor, Christine Penzon, making today possible here on Spirit FM. She says, I'm rejoicing today as my husband and I celebrate our 38th wedding anniversary. My heart is so grateful. How good is our God? And then she reminds us of Psalm 37:4. Delight yourself in the Lord, and he will give you the desires of your heart. Christine, thank you for sponsoring today here on Spirit FM. Happy anniversary to the Penzon fam.

I don't know about you, but to me, Jesus' call to evangelize is scary. Now, that may sound weird coming from someone whose literal job is to use the radio to evangelize, but hear me out. You know, God calls us, the Great Commission, go out and share the good news, the news of Jesus Christ with all.

Never having met these fishermen before, they're cleaning their nets. They had just spent all night fishing, hadn't caught a thing. And he's like, look, let me use your boat to teach these people something. He climbs up on their boat and he teaches the people on the shore something. And then he's like, look, let's go fishing. And Simon's like, we caught nothing, but you seem like a really smart guy. If you're telling us to go, we'll go. And so they go out and they haul in this huge catch. Simon immediately recognizes there's something different about that man and gets scared. He says, depart from me, Lord, for I am a sinful man. And then this is Jesus' reply. Do not be afraid. From now on, you will be catching men. My friend, Jesus didn't ask us to go out and evangelize to the world on our own power. He asked us to do it by his grace. So my friend, don't be afraid. God is going to provide the miracle. All you have to do is show the world the love that he's already given you. Let's pray for each other. In the name of the Father, and of the Son, and of the Holy Spirit. Dear Heavenly Father, we lift up in prayer all who have entrusted their prayers to us, those who are struggling financially, those who are battling illness. Lord, we lift up Melissa and her family as she recovers from surgery. We pray for Ethan and Matthew today. We pray for Roger and Annie's husband. And we lift up Stephen, his upcoming job interview. And God, I do thank you for taking Madeline home. I lift my son Ethan up to you as he continues to fight cystic fibrosis. I thank you, God, for new beginnings and for the family that you have entrusted me with. And Lord, we lift up this ministry. May everything done here lead others to relationship with you. And for all these things, we pray in the powerful name of the Father, and of the Son, and of the Holy Spirit. Amen. Thanks for praying with me this morning.

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2: Well, hey there. Welcome to the penultimate day of the week. Maria out of town. Davis hanging solo. Thanks so much for hanging with me this morning. Coming up in this final hour of the show, I've got one conversation that Maria and I had earlier in the week that I just loved. So I'm going to get to bring that back to you, which is always fun. And we are going to talk. Did we talk about this yesterday in this hour? I think we did later in the hour. Our Simplify September Challenge. We got that posted up on our socials. So I'm going to give you a chance to find out what Thursday's challenge is. It's all coming up right here on the Spirit FM Morning Show.

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1: 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They were just so right now. Thank you, Maria. You and Davis really lifted me up with your prayers.
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1: Well, good morning. Welcome to the penultimate day of the week, your Thursday. Off to a good start, I hope. Maria is out of town, so it's just you and me. But before she left us with a bit of a challenge. It's called the Simplify September Challenge. You can find it over on our Facebook and Instagram pages at Spirit FM Morning Show. Go give it a check and make sure you post in the comments if you're going to participate in the challenge with us. Here's what it is. Small changes to bring less stress and more of what matters into our life during the month of September. Each day has a different challenge. I should say each day of the week has a different challenge. And then you've got an opportunity to repeat that challenge on that day of the week throughout the month. So let's look at Thursday's challenge. Thursday's challenge is hard. I don't think I want to do this anymore. Okay, we'll give it a try. Are you ready? Thursday's challenge. Sit outside for 10 minutes. No workout, no gardening, no multitasking, no scrolling. Just sit quietly for 10 minutes out in nature. This is hard. I don't know why Maria insists on making things so hard, but I can see the value in this. I know you're saying, Davis, it's still too hot. I know it's September, but we live in Florida and it's really, really hot. Here's something that happened to me the other day, and it wasn't a full 10 minutes. I only gave it a few minutes of my time, so I really need to kind of dig in. It was raining. I went out onto my back patio and I sat there and I just enjoyed a little time here in the rain, hit the roof. It was really relaxing. If I had dedicated 10 minutes to it, I think I would have gotten even more out of it. But maybe you don't have a comfortable place you can sit outside in around your home. Maybe go to a park. Maybe go to your church. Is there a rosary garden or somewhere that you can sit? And I know it's hot and I know it's hard, but man, when we sit down and we can get past all that noise in our head, and it takes about 10 minutes just to get past all that noise in our head, and we can get past that nagging that our brain is going to give us for the dopamine hit that you get when you scroll, well, that's when we can really start to hear God talk to us. So check it out. It's the Simplify September Challenge, Thursday's challenge. Sit outside for 10 minutes and do nothing else. Give it a shot. We'll try and take this challenge together. And again, go check out every day's challenges over at Spirit FM Morning Show on Instagram and Facebook. Lord,

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1: I'm not saying I take it personally when I lose, but
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1: Gentlemen, listen up. 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
2: If I had to describe my relationship with the Holy Spirit, I'd say he's probably my best friend. Hey, I'm Francesca from Evenings and Sunday Praise. I came to know Jesus through personal encounters with the Holy Spirit, especially through music, where I could sense the Lord speaking directly to my heart. But lately, I've been in a drier season of prayer. I haven't been hearing him as clearly, and the Lord has been drawing me towards something I'd avoided for years, structured prayer. I've started praying the Liturgy of the Hours and taking daily rosary walks with my husband. 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
1: Hey, Davis.
2: Yeah.
1: Do you remember your dorm room?
2: You know, never had a dorm room.
1: No?
2: I was a commuter.
1: Okay.
2: But I did have, for a while, a roommate, and that was an experience.
1: Oh, I'm sure. So,
2: yeah, probably an experience best untalked about.
1: That one is sealed up.
2: Yep, lock that one away.
1: I went to Florida State University, and
2: okay.
1: I had a dorm room, and it was so boring and so plain.
2: How many years were you in the dorms? The whole time?
1: I was there for the first year. I was in a dorm room, and then we went to an apartment.
2: Then you moved to an apartment
1: off
2: campus. Yeah,
1: my brother and I lived together then. But in the dorm room, it was, I remember getting the necessities, like storage containers and stuff like that. But as far as
2: your dad come in and build you the loft and all that business,
1: you could raise the bed. Yes, you could do that when you got there and stuff. But so decorating was like non-existent.
2: Right.
1: I just brought necessities. Right?
2: Okay.
1: Then I see this over on people.com.
2: This is ridiculous.
1: I am just shocked at this. So her name is Addison. She goes to Nelson University, is an incoming sophomore. Now, they had a before picture and an after picture.
2: Yeah.
1: The before picture is what my dorm room looked like.
2: Standard dorm.
1: Brown.
2: It's beige. It's beige.
1: Yeah.
2: With kind of the lofty beds.
1: Gross carpet.
2: Yep. And that desk in the middle is just
1: a little
2: terrible.
1: Much. It's a little much.
2: It's like the double desk. Oh, so Dorm rooms are horrible.
1: Okay, but now the after picture of her dorm room, their beds are like...
2: When I saw this, I'm like, that's not a dorm room. This is a Pinterest post.
1: And that's exactly it.
2: So we got pink carpet. We got a blue wall and then a blue and white striped wall.
1: Wallpaper.
2: I thought you weren't allowed to... Oh, okay.
1: Probably like the stick-on.
2: They use like the contact paper. Oh, that's going to peel off in a week.
1: With these beautiful picture
2: frames. Beautiful ruffle bed covers.
1: There's a cover on the window.
2: Wow.
1: I mean, it's beautiful.
2: There's a window treatment.
1: Yes. It's absolutely. And
2: that's
1: even
2: amazing.
1: Look at the chairs. Like, the chairs are comfortable chairs with pillows in them.
2: Wow.
1: Golden legs. I mean, it's really beautiful.
2: That's gorgeous.
1: So then I wanted to read, like, why?
2: Yeah.
1: They spent 9 months planning this room.
2: Oh, this is great.
1: She knew her roommate going in.
2: Yeah.
1: But she said, I wanted a space that made it feel like home.
2: Okay.
1: And so, you know what? To her, this is what she needed.
2: That's great.
1: I think it's a little over the top.
2: You know, I think a lot of kids have your kind of experience. They do the cruddy dorm room the first year.
1: Right.
2: And then they're like, oh, I'm never doing this again. I'm moving into an apartment. This girl is like, okay, we'll spend a little money making it look pretty.
1: Yeah.
2: But this isn't like off-campus apartment money.
1: Right.
2: You know, they made a beautiful space for themselves without having to, you know, live off campus and do that whole thing. And then, well, the neighbors in dorms aren't really better than the neighbors in off-campus housing either.
1: Yeah.
2: But still, I mean, good for her.
1: Do what makes you feel good.
2: Yeah, right? And comfortable?
1: Mm-hmm.
2: And she's probably going to get better grades. This girl gets really good grades no matter what. What am I saying?
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1: Wait, what? I didn't know that's what we were playing for. What game is this again?
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Quick question. Did you make it out of the house on time to get to work today? It's so tough sometimes. Tiana sent us a note the other day. She said, during those overstimulated mornings when I'm rushing out of the house because even though I woke up early, I still always seem to leave late, Spirit FM is there to calm me down. I need it every single day. 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
1: Okay, being a parent is not always easy. Well, actually, it's rarely easy, which is why I have teased my algorithm just a little bit to feed me some helpful parenting advice. You know, back in my parents' day, they had to go out and buy a book. Nowadays, we have the internet at our fingertips, and a lot of the advice is kind of hit or miss. You got to watch out for what you get, but I think I've got my algorithm trained right because I caught this one just the other day.
2: When you don't know what to do, you got teenagers or little kids, toddlers that are waking up at 2 o'clock in the morning with croup and you haven't slept in a week. When you don't know what to do, here's your go-to. Be warm and loving. I don't care if you feel it or not. Be warm and loving. Love them more. And I remember that when one of our kids was being particularly difficult and we just threw up our hands and my wife said, I'm completely resigned. I guess all we can do at this point is love him. In other words, bring it in. And the ultimate rebellion against the self, and especially in the moments of greatest desperation, is warmth and love. When you don't know what to do as a parent, warmth and love. What if they're being a brat? Especially then, they need your love the most when they deserve your love the least. That is the modeling behavior that will truly change their lives.
1: I absolutely love this advice. That, by the way, is Dr. Arthur Brooks, best-selling author and a guy who really just wants to help people live their best life. But for me, it's really hard. And I know this world has kind of got us sometimes in this default mode of conflict and push. And I know as a parent, my default mode is like stern and regimented and my way or the highway kind of thing. But if I could work just a little bit on making my default mode warm and loving, I think it's really going to completely be a game changer in my relationship with, at this point, my stepkids, but even my grown kid, Ethan, who is, you know, living his best life right now, thank God. But, you know, when I think about it, isn't that our Heavenly Father's response to us? No matter how many times we mess up, He's waiting there with open arms. He is nothing but warm and loving, as He showed us by the grace that He gave us, that He poured out for us on the cross, by the grace that He pours out for us when we avail ourselves to the sacraments, the Eucharist, every time you go to Mass, the sacrament of reconciliation, every time you go to Him, it's always just warm and loving. So how can we make that our default setting today?

0: Hi, I'm Greg Schutte, Director of Marriage Works Ohio, Catholic therapist and author of the Building a Eucharistic Marriage course. We have been lulled into thinking that the only battles we have today are driving to work, getting respect from our boss, and so on. Yet, we need to realize that Satan is attacking our homes every day. He encourages us to see big problems as small and insignificant so that they can get out of hand. He also encourages us to make a big deal out of small issues so that we can build up resentment over the little things. In order to not allow this in our lives, we need to stay close to God in prayer and in His sacraments. This week, spend more time recognizing more fully the destructive behaviors and patterns we have created in our relationship, what it is that our spouse needs, and be open to helping them achieve those things. If you'd like to learn more about building a Eucharistic marriage, go to eucharisticmarriage.org.
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1: Well, hey, look at that. We made it through a solo show together. Good job. You did a great job keeping me in line, too. I'm really happy about that. Hey, our thought for the day comes from Luke's Gospel, chapter 5. It's verses 10 and 11. And Jesus said to Simon, "Do not be afraid. From now on, you will be catching men." And when they brought their boats to the shore, they left everything and followed him. I don't know about you, but to me, evangelization feels a little daunting. Jesus wants me to go out there and fish for people, to bring them into a loving relationship with him. But then I remember, if you go back and read this whole passage, which I would encourage you to, Luke 5, verses 1 through 11, right before this, Jesus performed a miracle. He had Simon Peter and the rest of the gang row out to where they had caught no fish all night long, and they caught a boatload, literally a boatload. So Jesus isn't saying he's going to make us go out and do this alone. He is there performing the miracle of drawing people to him. All we have to do is walk with him in that task. Thanks so much for hanging. God willing, we will all hang out again tomorrow right here on the Spirit FM Morning Show. Love you.

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1: 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It is sold out. 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
1: This is Estrella. Good morning.
2: Hey,
1: good
2: Estrella. Morning. What do you think more than half of us have had a dream about in the last 6 months?
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3: Well, that sounds lovely.
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1: All right.
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1: This is Ernie Kroger from Land O'Lakes, and you're listening to My Spirit FM. We have been listening to Spirit FM ever since we moved down here to Florida. Right in the beginning, we actually had a really pretty severe accident, and Spirit FM actually has been a part of our life almost the whole time. We used it as a way to keep us inspired and also keep our faith throughout the hard times. 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And it has really, truly been a blessing throughout all our time here in Florida and continues to be a blessing to all of us every day.
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I'm a huge Julie Andrews fan, and I love this news. She is going to be coming out with a documentary, which is kind of cool. 2027. She did an interview the other day, and she said, well, I believe it's about time. I figured at this age of mine now, it's probably the time to have agreed to do it. But she said, I'm a little nervous. So the definitive Julie Andrews documentary is going to be released by Walt Disney Company in 2027. She also has a children's book that is coming out. It's called Shy, and it has to do with her dog that would put his nose on the piano keys when she was playing. So that's cute. And then she also said she is definitely not going to be involved in the Princess Diaries 3. So I know that's kind of sad. But loving this news about her documentary. She is now 90 years old. Beautiful, beautiful. Love all of those movies from Julie Andrews.

Next time a song comes on and you're like, man, is this like speaking to me? Yeah, it probably is. 90.5, your Spirit FM. Today's hit Christian music. Oh, Lord.

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0: Big thank you to our day sponsor today. That's Christine Pinson. Christine, thank you so much for sponsoring today. She says, I'm rejoicing today as my husband and I celebrate our 38th wedding anniversary. My heart is so grateful how good our God is. Delight yourself in the Lord, and he will give you the desires of your heart. Psalm 37:4. Christine, thank you so much for sponsoring today. Happy anniversary to you all. Many, many more years. And thank you so much for being a part of our Spirit FM family.
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3: 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Josh Baldwin will release a new album on October 16th called Worth Everything. 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

That's my life. The reason I mention this is to mention this, is that we all want our kids to become lovers of learning, lovers of reading, especially in books. Nobody ever says, I really wish my kid had more screen time. And how do we do that? Scientists, the experts, all of them, they continually say the way to do that is to sit down with your kids and read with them. Now, I don't know about you, but that is a challenge for me. And it's something that has kind of had to grow on me because I wasn't a reader as a kid. I didn't play a lot of video games, but I did play outside a lot. And I just didn't read a lot. I read a little bit. I read what needed to be. But my kids really do love reading because I've made it kind of a mission to sit down and read with them, to, let's just say, break the cycle of reading. And they say that's what we got to do. So there's some really great tips if you want to, you know, check out some more of those over on alatea.org. Just type in books in the search. And, you know, they talk about how we can help our kids to have a love of great stories, especially great books, and how to do it. So check it out, alatea.org.

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1: The following universal prayer is attributed to Pope Clement XI. In the name of the Father, and of the Son, and of the Holy Spirit. Amen. Lord, I believe in you. Increase my faith. I trust in you. Strengthen my trust. I love you. Let me love you more and more. I am sorry for my sins. Deepen my sorrow. I worship you as my first beginning. I long for you as my last end. I praise you as my constant helper and call on you as my loving protector. Guide me by your wisdom. Correct me with your justice. Comfort me with your mercy. Protect me with your power. I offer you, Lord, my thoughts to be fixed on you, my words to have you for their theme, my actions to reflect my love for you, my sufferings to be endured for your greater glory. I want to do what you ask of me in the way you ask, for as long as you ask, because you ask it. Lord, enlighten my understanding, strengthen my will, purify my heart and make me holy. Help me to repent of my past sins and to resist temptation in the future. Help me to rise above my human weaknesses and to grow stronger as a Christian. Let me love you, my Lord and my God, and see myself as I really am, a pilgrim in this world, a Christian, called to respect and love all those whose lives I touch, those in authority over me, or those under my authority, my friends and my enemies. Help me to conquer anger with gentleness, greed by generosity, apathy by fervor. Help me to forget myself and reach out towards others. Make me prudent in planning, courageous in taking risks. Make me patient in suffering, unassuming in prosperity. Keep me, Lord, attentive in prayer, temperate in food and drink, diligent in my work, firm in my good intentions. Let my conscience be clear, my conduct without fault, my speech blameless, my life well ordered. Put me on guard against my human weaknesses. Let me cherish your love for me, keep your law, and come at last to your salvation. Teach me to realize that this world is passing, that my true future is the happiness of heaven, that life on earth is short, and the life to come eternal. Help me to prepare for death with a proper fear of judgment, but a greater trust in your goodness. Lead me safely through death to the endless joy of heaven. Grant this through Christ our Lord. Amen. In the name of the Father, and of the Son, and of the Holy Spirit. Amen.
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2: The Father, the Son, and the Holy Spirit, the Lord be with you. May we celebrate memorial for St. Gregory the Great, Pope and Doctor of the Church. Praying ourselves for the sacred liturgy, we take this time to call to mind our sins.
3: You came to heal the contrite. Lord, have mercy.
2: Lord, have mercy.
3: You came to call sinners. Christ, have mercy.
2: Christ, have mercy.
3: You intercede for us at the right hand of the Father. Lord, have mercy.
2: Lord, have mercy. May Almighty God have mercy on us, forgive us our sins, and bring us to everlasting life. Amen. Let us pray. O God, who care for your people with gentleness and rule them in love, through the intercession of Pope St. Gregory, endow, we pray, with the spirit of wisdom those to whom you have given authority to govern, that the flourishing of a holy flock may become the eternal joy of the shepherds. Through our Lord Jesus Christ, your Son, who lives and reigns with you, in the name of the Holy Spirit, God forever and ever.
4: A reading from the first letter of St. Paul to the Corinthians. Brothers and sisters, let no one deceive himself. If anyone among you considers himself wise in this age, let him become a fool so as to become wise. For the wisdom of the world is foolishness in the eyes of God. For it is written, God watches the wise in their own ruses. And again, the Lord knows the thoughts of the wise, that they are vain. So let no one boast about human beings, for everything belongs to you, Paul or Apollos or Cephas, or the world or life or death, or the present or the future. All belong to you, and you to Christ, and Christ to God. The word of the Lord. Thanks be to God. Responsorial psalm is, to the Lord belongs the earth and all that fills it. To the Lord belongs the earth and all that fills it. The Lord's are the earth and its fullness, the world and those who dwell in it. For he founded it upon the seas and established it upon the rivers. To the Lord belongs the earth and all that fills it. Who can ascend the mountain of the Lord, or who may stand in his holy place? He whose hands are sinless, whose heart is clean, who desires not what is vain. To the Lord belongs the earth and all that fills it. He shall receive a blessing from the Lord, a reward from God his Savior. Such is the race that seeks for him, that seeks the face of the God of Jacob. If to the Lord belongs the earth and all that fills it.

0: The Lord be with you. A reading from the Holy Gospel according to Luke. While the crowd was pressing in on Jesus and listening to the word of God, he was standing by the lake of Gennesaret. He saw two boats there alongside the lake. The fishermen had disembarked and were washing their nets. Getting into one of the boats, the one belonging to Simon, he asked him to put out a short distance from the shore. Then he sat down and taught the crowds from the boat. After he'd finished speaking, he said to Simon, "Put out into the deep water and lower your nets for a catch." Simon said in reply, "Master, we have worked hard all night and have caught nothing, but at your command I will lower the nets." When they had done this, they caught a great number of fish, and their nets were tearing. They signaled to their partners in another boat to come help them. They came and filled both boats, so that the boats were in danger of sinking. When Peter saw this, he fell at the knees of Jesus and said, "Depart from me, Lord, for I am a sinful man." For astonishment at the catch of fish they had made seized him, and all those with him, and likewise James and John, the sons of Zebedee, who were partners of Simon. Jesus said to Simon, "Do not be afraid. From now on, you will be catching men." When they brought their boats to the shore, they left everything and followed him. The Gospel of the Lord. Our first reading this morning lays out for us an all too common problem that I think many of us face. As St. Paul writes, "Brothers and sisters, let no one deceive himself. If anyone among you considers himself wise in this age, let him become a fool as to become wise. For the wisdom of this world is foolishness in the eyes of God." In other words, I think the problem we face is that sometimes we can be too smart for our own good. That many times we are of the opinion that we have everything figured out already. Trust me, we do not have everything figured out. Better yet, trust God. For that is where true wisdom begins. He is the one who knows everything. He is the one who has everything under control. And we see that in today's gospel, which recalls the account of Simon. It begins as Jesus appears on the scene. As the crowd gathers, Jesus looks around for a place to sit so he can teach the people. And there is Peter's boat, Simon Peter's boat, having just come in from a fruitless night of fishing. And busy, Peter was sitting there still busy washing his nets. He still had work to do, and he was probably already a little worn out. But now there's a guy sitting in his boat who wants him to push the boat back into the water, and so much for washing the nets. When Jesus was done preaching to the crowd, he turned to Peter, to Simon, and told him where and how to catch fish. Now, I think the irony here is that Peter was the fisherman. Jesus was not. Jesus was a carpenter. And if I were Peter, I would have said something along the lines of, like, "Listen, I won't try to tell you how to hang a door if you don't try to tell me how to catch fish." But Peter didn't do that. Instead, he did what Jesus told him to do. And then the miraculous catch happened. Now, as soon as Peter realized the scope of what had happened, the miracle, he cried out, "Depart from me, Lord, for I am a sinful man." To which Jesus replied, "Do not be afraid. From now on, you will be fishing for men." Now, we see a progression here in what happened to Peter. First of all, Peter probably thought he knew a thing or two about fishing. As he told Jesus, "We've worked hard all night and have caught nothing." That's the wisdom of man. In other words, I've already got this figured out. And many of us stop right there. Thanks for the input, but I'm doing just fine over here. And sometimes we even resent the offer of advice. Now, that is the wisdom of man. That is the foolishness of God. True wisdom always begins with humility. And so in our gospel, we witness the humility of Peter as he told Jesus, "At your command, I will let down the nets," which was the wisest thing that Peter could do. And then the catch of fish. And Peter's entire life was turned upside down, all for the better. Now, because of Peter's faith, Jesus promoted Peter above the other apostles and gave him an office that continues to this day and will continue until the day Jesus returns. Pope Leo is the 267th man who has sat in that office. Now, over the centuries, there have been many good and holy men who have sat there as well. And today we celebrate one of them, Pope St. Gregory the Great. By the time Gregory was only 30 years old, he was already the administrative official of the city of Rome. Remember, at this point, the Roman Empire had been split into two, Byzantium in the east and Rome in the west. But the imperial court lived, Byzantium in Constantinople. That's where the imperial court was. So Rome was basically on its own. And so Gregory, again, he ran the city of Rome for the Caesar who lived in Constantinople. Now, when his father passed away, Gregory converted his house into a monastery. He wanted to retire to a life of contemplation and prayer. But that didn't last long, because only 4 years later, Pope Benedict appointed Gregory one of the seven deacons of Rome. And he sent Gregory to Constantinople as representative to the imperial court to ask for military help. Because at this time, because of the way Rome was separated from Constantinople, they were under constant attack from all the various tribes that lived around Rome. So Gregory went to ask for help. He was turned down. And so he went back to Rome empty-handed. Now, when Pope Pelagius died, Gregory was elected pope to succeed him. And so he set about reforming the church. He removed high officials for pride and for misdeeds. He enforced celibacy. He replaced lay officers with monks. And he initiated the reorganization of the Patrimonia Petri, which was the vast landholdings of the church. And it was Gregory who personally intervened when the Lombards attacked in 592, and the imperial army was a no-show. So by this time in Roman history, the Pope had become the unofficial ruler of Rome as well as the spiritual head. He was the one the people of Rome looked to for guidance and protection. In 596, he famously sent St. Augustine of Canterbury and 40 missionaries to England, which led to the conversion of the British Isles. Pope Gregory was the first pope to call himself Servus Servium Dei, the servant of the servant of gods, a title the popes have continued to use to this day. Gregory is one of the four great Latin doctors of the church, along with Ambrose, Augustine, and Jerome. And upon his death, he was proclaimed a saint by the people. As a doctor of the church, Gregory is recognized as one who truly possessed the wisdom that is of God, the wisdom that begins with humility and brings one to a deep and abiding trust in God. May it please God to grant each of us that wisdom as well. Pope St. Gregory the Great, pray for us.
1: With hearts full of trust in God's goodness, let us offer him our intentions.
0: For the Church, may God bless her mission to bring the presence of Christ to all nations. Let us pray to the Lord. For civic leaders, may the Holy Spirit guide and inspire their decision-making. Let us pray to the Lord. For the poor, marginalized, and oppressed, may God bring about justice and an end to their afflictions. Let us pray to the Lord. For this faith community, may the Lord look upon our needs and fill us with his grace. Let us pray to the Lord. For all who have passed from this earthly life, may the Lord invite them to partake in his everlasting joy. Let us pray to the Lord. And for Rosalinda and Raimundo Mactel, for whom this Mass is offered, let us pray to the Lord.
1: Father in heaven, we ask you to look upon our prayers with your merciful love. We make them through Christ our Lord. Amen. Blessed are you, Lord God of all creation, for with your goodness we have received the bread we offer you, fruit of the earth, work of human hands, it become for us the bread of life. Blessed are you, Lord God of all creation, for through your goodness we have received the wine we offer you, fruit of the vine and work of human hands, it become for us our spiritual drink. Pray, sisters and brothers, that my sacrifice and yours will be acceptable to God, the Almighty Father. Grant our supplication, we pray, O Lord, that this sacrifice we present in celebration of St. Gregory may be for our good, since through its offering you have loosed the offenses of all the world. Through Christ our Lord. Amen. The Lord be with you. And lift up your hearts. Let us give thanks to the Lord our God. It is truly right and just, our duty and our salvation, always and everywhere to give you thanks, Lord, Holy Father, almighty and eternal God, through Christ our Lord. For as on the festival of St. Gregory, you bid your church rejoice, so to you strengthen her by the example of his holy life, teach her by his words of preaching, and keep her safe in answer to his prayers. And so with the company of angels and saints, we sing the hymn of your praise, as without end we acclaim, Holy, holy, holy Lord, God of hosts, heaven and earth are full of your glory. Hosanna in the highest. Blessed is he who comes in the name of the Lord. Hosanna in the highest. You are indeed holy, O Lord, the fountain of all holiness. Make holy, therefore, these gifts, we pray, by sending down your Spirit upon them like the dewfall, so that they may become for us the body and blood of our Lord Jesus Christ. The time he was betrayed and entered willingly into his passion, he took bread and, giving thanks, broke it and gave it to his disciples, saying, Take this, all of you, and eat of it, for this is my body, which will be given up for you. In a similar way, when supper was ended, he took the chalice, and once more giving thanks, he gave it to his disciples, saying, Take this, all of you, and drink from it, for this is the chalice of my blood, the blood of the new and eternal covenant, which we poured out for you and for many for the forgiveness of sins. Do this in memory of me. The mystery of faith. When we eat this bread and drink this cup, we proclaim your death, O Lord, until you come again. Therefore, as we celebrate the memorial of his death and resurrection, we offer you, Lord, the bread of life and the chalice of salvation, giving thanks that you have held us worthy to be in your presence and minister to you. Humbly we pray that, partaking of the body and blood of Christ, we may be gathered into one by the Holy Spirit. Remember, Lord, your church spread throughout the world, and bring her to the fullness of charity, together with Leo, our Pope, Gregory, our Bishop, and all the clergy. Remember also brothers and sisters who have fallen asleep in the hope of the resurrection, and all have died in your mercy. Welcome them into the light of your face. Have mercy on us all, we pray, that with the Blessed Virgin Mary, Mother of God, with Blessed Joseph, her spouse, with the blessed apostles, and all the saints who pleased you throughout the ages, we may merit to be co-heirs to eternal life, and may praise and glorify you through your Son, Jesus Christ. Through him, and with him, and in him, O God, almighty Father, in the unity of the Holy Spirit, all glory and honor is yours forever and ever. Amen. The Savior's command, informed by divine teaching, we dare to pray. Our Father, who art in heaven, hallowed be thy name. Thy kingdom come, thy will be done, on earth as it is in heaven. Give us this day our daily bread, and forgive us our trespasses, as we forgive those who trespass against us. And lead us not into temptation, but deliver us from evil. Deliver us, O Lord, we pray, from every evil. Graciously grant peace in our days, that by the help of your mercy, we may be always free from sin and safe from all distress, as we await the blessed hope and the coming of our Savior, Jesus Christ.
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1: Lord Jesus Christ, who said to your apostles, Peace I leave you, my peace I give you, look not on our sins, from the faith of your church, and graciously grant your peace and unity in accordance with your will, who live and reign forever and ever. The peace of the Lord with you always. Let us offer each other a sign of Christ. 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

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Blessed are those called to the supper of the Lamb. Lord, I am not worthy that you should enter under my roof. Only say the word, and my soul shall be healed.

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I love you above all things, and I desire you to come into my soul. As I cannot now receive you sacramentally, come spiritually into my heart. I embrace you and unite myself wholly to you. 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With burning soul and prayer, I beseech you to fix in my heart lively sentiments of faith, hope, and charity, true contrition for my sins, and a firm purpose of amendment. 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They have pierced my hands and my feet. They have numbered all my bones.

0: Let us pray. Through Christ the teacher, O Lord, instruct those you feed with Christ the living bread, that on the feast day of St. Gregory they may learn your truth and express it in works of charity. Through Christ our Lord. Amen. The Lord be with you.
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12: Welcome to another edition of How We See It. I'm John Morris, and it's that time again where we bring in our friends from Catholic Charities to talk about the great work that they're doing in and around the Bay Area. I want to welcome Amber Turin, who's the marketing manager for Catholic Charities in the Diocese of St. Petersburg. Good to see you again, Amber.
13: Yes, good to see you, John.
12: And our old friend Lou Ricardo. Lou, good to see you again, Lou. A lot of great things going on, and I want to talk about a big event coming up in November, one of my things that I earmark every year early in the calendar. But first, it's back to school season. What a great event that the Knights of Columbus put together for many of the kids over in Pinellas County. Can you share that?
14: Yeah, so the Knights of Columbus Ambassador St. Paul from St. Paul Catholic Church put on a school supply drive every year for us, and they just do a phenomenal job, and the parishioners of St. Paul generate so many supplies, so much cash. This year, it was over $8,000 in cash and supplies, and with that, we're able to supply over 800 of our school-aged children of our clients. The rest of the diocese helped out. People pitch in.
12: Sure.
14: They donate online. They send checks. They buy through Amazon. But the lion's share of it comes from the Knights, and we are forever grateful for them stewarding our children as they start school every year.
12: Now, you talk about 800. How many clients do you service, families with kids and that kind of thing?
14: Well, this past year, we served over 25,000 individuals.
12: Individuals,
14: okay. Yes. So
12: if you divide that by four, I mean, that's
14: thousands of families. Yeah. Thousands of families we serve every year.
12: Has that number increased, decreased, or pretty much stayed the same over the years?
14: We're steadily increasing every year. We are opening more programs and more locations. We opened up Pasco Hope Homeless Shelter, converted that into a homeless shelter this past year. So, but the online trend is to go up every year. We're serving more people. And sadly, more people need to be helped with everything that's happening around us, including the affordability of housing, is one of the key drivers.
12: Well, that's been a thorn in the side of our community leaders, our own bishops that have been through a couple of administrations now with the creation of Pinellas Hope, now Tampa Hope, and just trying to find locations that have affordable housing in and around the Bay Area. And Amber, I know that you were at an event recently where Catholic Charities, I believe, purchased and renovated another property.
1: Yes, we absolutely did. It used to be a commercial business building, and we renovated it into 17 now affordable living apartments. All of those apartments are full to capacity, and we did a beautiful ribbon cutting and blessing ceremony with Bishop Parks. Mayor Castor was there. Some of our council members were there. And honestly, it was such a great turnout. We're so thankful to our community that comes out and supports this good work. And we're just happy to be able to open up more and more affordable housing for our community to live in.
12: Where is this located?
1: It's located off of Florida Avenue.
12: Florida Avenue in Tampa. Okay. How does Catholic Charities locate these properties? Is it something where you can look at a donor that maybe has a property that they're looking to unload or something on the real estate marketplace? I mean, how do these things sort of fall into your lap, or how do you identify them?
14: Well, sometimes, as you said, it's organic. Somebody comes to you, a donor, or a property owner who's looking to make a sale, and they have a heart for the church and they want to give us a good deal.
12: Okay.
14: So that happens occasionally. The other way is we're actually proactively seeking properties. So we have realtors that we use, and they understand our parameters. You need to be close to public transportation. You need to be zoned appropriately. And when they identify properties and a certain amount of acreage, minimum of 5 acres, when they find those properties, then they come to us. And then we evaluate it and we see if it's do a feasibility study. Does it make sense to build something there?
12: So a property like Mercy Oaks that you've identified, renovated, ballpark cost, you probably don't have the specifics, but what's a ballpark cost of acquiring that property and putting it to use?
14: Mercy Oaks 2 is a $2.5 to $2.7 million project.
12: Get it.
14: Purchase it, renovate it, rehab everything so people can live in it.
12: Does the city help partner with you guys in paying for that? Because I know it helps the area to get people off the streets, like with Tampa Hope, and helps, you know, just general people in the area. The city wants to look good, too.
14: Well, Mayor Castor, as many people know, many of your audience know, has been a wonderful partner to Catholic Charities, not just in the shelters, Tampa Hope specifically, but also in affordable housing. She's had her own initiatives to drive affordable housing throughout the city, and she's been very supportive of our initiatives, which are part of Bishop Park's broader Courageous Living the Gospel, as
12: right.
14: You know. They've put their money where their mouth is as well. So they have invested funds in our properties, as has other entities with whom we deal. So everybody's got skin in the game, and we're the prime mover. In terms of other properties, we're actually looking at all sorts of properties throughout not just Hillsborough County, but in Pasco County as well. We're looking at a warehouse property. We had a meeting with donors, and we're looking at an upwards of a $5 million investment in a series of properties near Tampa Hope where we would have open a warehouse. We'd have partners located there. We would be able to store furniture and donations and have transportation to take them to our various locations throughout the 5-county area of greater Tampa Bay.
12: Let me be clear. You don't have to be a million-dollar donor to be part of this. You can give much less and still be a part of
14: it. You can be a part of it, $5, $10, $15. It doesn't matter what. If you want it to go to housing, you can tell us this money's for housing, and that's where it's going to go.
12: Just finished, as we opened our program with, the back-to-school drive with school supplies. But some of these same kids, as many organizations do, will have a Christmas collection on the horizon. Can you talk about that a little bit?
1: Yes, I absolutely can. And actually, talking about our Christmas Toy Drive Initiative, I will mention our gala at the same time, our Winner of Hope Gala, because this year we're doing something a little different for our gala, and we are asking our guests to bring unwrapped gifts to the gala.
12: Okay.
1: However, if you don't plan to attend the gala, which I deeply encourage you to, because I know I'm excited and it's my first time attending the Catholic Charities Gala.
12: What?
1: Yes, I know. And I'm a part of planning it. So if I'm excited, I know it's going to be good from behind the scenes.
12: Sure.
1: But you also could support us and support those of our children that we serve by dropping off those of your Christmas donations now until that of probably the week before Christmas in December at any of our program locations. So whether that be our Foundations of Life program on Del Mabry, Tampa Hope that we've been talking about in East Ybor. We also have our administration office on Seminole Boulevard.
12: What's the date and where's it going to be? And I know it's a ton of fun.
1: Yes, I believe you've been a time or two before, as you said.
12: That's right. We're
1: all excited. It is going to be the first weekend of November. So it is November 7th. That's going to be November 7th. And it is at Higgins Hall again on the beautiful campus of the St. Lawrence Church. We are putting in our efforts to make sure that this is beautiful, a regal night, something very elegant for those of our guests. And we have listened to feedback of previous attendance, which we are bringing back our amazing caterers, Puff and Stuff, which is going to be a delicious meal. I was a part of the tasting, and so I can tease that as well. I know it's going to be some
12: good
1: food.
12: It was a good meal last year, I remember. Yep.
1: And then we are also going to open up registration a little early. So that's going to be 5 p.m., and we're going to give our guests some more time to kind of look at those silent auction items, enjoy a cocktail hour, enjoy meet new guests, or hang out with friends. So that's going to be 5 p.m. And then our dinner and program along with that of live auction is going to start at 6:30.
12: At 6:30. Okay. Amber, I know last year it was a fabulous time. You can really score some big deals, but I understand it was also the best year ever. And yet there's big goals because there are big needs here in the diocese. What's the goal this year for fundraising?
1: Yes. So last year we were very excited and so grateful to those of our donors and those who attended our gala because we were able to reach 600,000. But this year we are hoping to exceed that by far so we can help more of those that we are serving and those within our community. And our goal is going to be $1 million. That is our goal.
12: $1 million for that night and the build up to it.
1: Yes, absolutely. So right now we're sitting with about half of that going in with where those sponsorships, that's where that really helps those of our programs and those of the gala and those support our goals. But yes, we would like to be walking in there with a little bit more than what we have now. And then the night of, we hope that everyone brings their wallets along with their dancing shoes and we can get up to $1 million.
12: Yeah, I know it's a great event. It's sort of a who's who of the Bay Area. Certainly something you want to put on your calendar for November 7th. You can get your tickets early. How do they do that?
1: Yes, so our tickets, you can get them a few ways. I do recommend going on to our website. That is ccdosp.org. And there will be a Winner of Hope Gala tab on there. All of our information, our invitation, those of our sponsorship levels, if you would like to become a sponsor for that of our gala, you can do so by getting a table. 8 tickets are included. Those of our VIP sponsors, so 25,000 and up, those will have a dedicated cocktail hour. There will be a red carpet associated. We are, yes, a private bar for them out there. Bishop Parks will be in that area as well. So we do encourage that. But all tickets can be purchased there, or as well, we can take tickets by calling myself, which is 727-256-5720, and I can get you down or any of your guests, or we do have an email as well, which is gala2026@ccdosp.org.
12: What does a table cost? You had mentioned a sponsor VIP like $25,000. What if I just wanted to buy a table for a family?
1: Yeah, so our lowest sponsorship, so you can be a friend of Hope, and that is going to be a $5,000 sponsorship.
12: Okay. Plenty of auction items and opportunities to win some fabulous trips, as you'd hear on Wheel of Fortune.
1: Yeah.
12: Anything special in the offing this year that's unique that, you know, I might want to look at?
1: Yes, so we are excited. We're trying to differentiate from those of our other galas. We are thinking of doing something that's a little bit more feasible for those of our guests, and we are looking to do some very grand, maybe once-in-a-lifetime domestic, actually, live auction items this year. And that could be anything from going to vineyards in California or going on Broadway, or it could be something like going down and putting on some boots and going to Nashville. So we're going to keep some of those a surprise for sure, but we are looking at doing things like that. And as well, we have some very exciting Buccaneers tickets that are going to be up for auction as well, which I believe Lou can speak more
12: to. Yeah, talk about that, Lou, a little. You know, the Bucs are supposed to have a pretty good year this year. That's what the prognosticators are saying. And if you want to get in on that, support a worthy cause, and cheer on your favorite local football team, what do we have to do?
14: Well, first of all, we had an anonymous donor give us money to advertise in the Buccaneers yearbook. Okay. So we're going to be on the back cover of the yearbook. And through that, you can access our website. We also, part of that, we'll have tickets. And we're going to be auctioning off tickets, two tickets to every home game, with the exception of the Minnesota Viking game. And prior to the gala, we will have that auction online available to folks. And then post the gala, we'll auction those games at the gala. And we hope to bundle a package with food and drinks and et cetera and some autographed merchandise.
12: Sure.
14: So you get a really fun experience at those games and support a worthy cause, Catholic Charities.
12: Shifting gears here a little bit. I've heard a lot of things in the news about temporary protection status. And I know that Catholic Charities has an immigration office. How have the rules, the laws that have shifted in our government lately impacted Catholic Charities at all?
14: The impact has been linear. You see it directly. We have fewer clients this past year because a lot of these programs that existed have been terminated. And so there's no open-ended recourse for those folks. They have to leave the country, unfortunately. Right. So we can't help them get the different type of status living in the country because it's been terminated. So we've seen a decrease in the number of clients that we serve, and you know that's unfortunate, but it is what you know what it is now. It may change with a new administration, and then those folks may come flooding back and hopefully be able to gain citizenship to this great country. We don't get into politics at Catholic Charities.
12: Sure.
14: It's unfortunate. We care about people, and it's an unfortunate occurrence. Hopefully, the policy will change, we hope, and those folks will have a chance who are living here, gainfully productive members of our society, can be here legally, and we can assist them with that transition.
12: So if anyone would like to make a donation to Catholic Charities, help out in any and many of the programs that they have, you can find out more by going to ccdosp.org, look at all the programs there, get registered for the galas, and get involved even at the grassroots level at your local parish with some of the collections. Don't forget about the toy drive for Christmas coming up. You can start, you know, getting things now and bring them to the gala on November the 7th. I'm looking forward to the evening on November the 7th. And friends, check out their social media pages. I love some of the throwback Thursdays you've been doing and some of the various pictures. Great work, Amber.
1: Thank you so much. And yes, if you did want to give us a follow and see what we are doing within Catholic Charities at each of our programs, because our social media covers all of them, it is going to be Catholic Charities St. Pete.
12: Lou Ricardo, Amber Turin, thank you so much for joining us today. And that's how we see it.
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13: This is How We See It. I'm Deacon Mike Sweeney, and our guest this morning is Jess McElveen. Jess is from One Community Now. Good morning, Jess.
15: Good morning.
13: Thank you for coming in today.
15: Thank you for having me.
13: So talk about One Community Now. People may not be familiar with its missions. What is the mission and what need in the community are you working to fulfill?
15: Yeah, so One Community Now is a nonprofit located in Pasco County. We have three main things that we do. So the first one is job development. So we help people write their resumes, just come out of the barriers in order to get a job. We help with identification documents and things like that. And then our second is our veterans. So we help homeless and at-risk veterans. We have a support center in both West and East Pasco. In our West side, we offer like showers, laundry service, meals. And then both, we offer a bunch of different things, really anything a veteran could need. And then we also do our Pack-A-Sack program. So that feeds food insecure students on the weekends.
13: What are some of the biggest challenges that your organization faces?
15: Always funding. I mean, every organization faces a funding issue, right?
13: Yeah, every nonprofit.
15: Absolutely, absolutely. So that's why we do things like our fundraisers, which we're going to talk about today. Other than that, it's we don't face a lot of issues. We help a lot of people, and we're doing really good. So I'm grateful for that.
13: You have enough volunteers to get it done?
15: Well, I mean, we always need volunteers, right? We have events that we put on that need up to 300 volunteers. So,
13: wow.
15: Yeah, they're big events. Yep.
13: Okay. Well, things have been pretty expensive over the past bunch of years, and I'm sure that's had an effect on all of you. So how have you been dealing with all of the inflation issues and everything else?
15: Especially with our PAKASAC program and the food prices going up, we went from $6 a bag to $7 a bag over the last year and a half. So we've been dealing with that, just partnering with more people, trying to get more sponsors, and really just getting our name out there so people know what we're doing.
13: You work at bringing together businesses and other nonprofits and churches and governments. How difficult is it to get all of those groups into the room at the same time? Kind of sounds like herding cats.
15: It really is like herding cats. But once we tell them our mission and what we're doing, it gets easier and easier pulling people in to learn what we do and what an impact it makes.
13: So you're here to talk about Pack the Park for PAKASAC. That's on Saturday, October 24th. What is that all about?
15: It is a big fall festival happening in downtown Newport Richey. So all the proceeds that we make go towards that PAKASAC program so we can feed students in that, what we say is 65 hours of hunger. So from the time they leave school on Friday to when they get back to school on Monday and they can get breakfast from their schools. So it's a big fall festival. We're going to have a lot of things from free face painting to haircuts. We have a really cool children's area. We have a dog costume contest, which is always super cute and fun. And then we also have a new sensory zone that we started this past year. So any of our friends that might need a little bit of a quieter space but still want to play, we offer that as well.
13: It troubles me to think that there are kids that go home and have nothing to eat over a weekend.
15: It's crazy. This year, for the school year, we're doing 1,200 students, but there's a need for almost 1,700 students in Pasco.
13: Wow, and that's just Pasco. That's one county. All right, so talk about a little deeper about the actual event itself. Where is it being held? What are the hours? And what happens if it rains? Because, you know, October is kind of on the fence there where we still get those eight afternoon showers and everything else.
15: So it's held in Sims Park in downtown Newport Richey from 10 to 3. Honestly, we have been doing this in Sims Park for the last 5 years now. This will be our fifth year. We've been holding this event for quite a long time before that, and we've never had rain.
13: Wow.
15: So it's been really impressive that we've had such good weather. We've had some cold, you know, we've had to wear sweatshirts out there, but really we've been very lucky. And if it does rain, it's still a rain or shine event.
13: Can you tell us about One Community Now? Can you share any stories of success that you've had in working with either a veteran or a child? Any good stories you can share with us?
15: So we do a survey for PAKASAC twice a year with the students, the parents, and the teachers. And one story we heard that has really hit me, there was a student in one of our middle schools who said that he was so grateful for PAKASAC because he was feeding his siblings on the weekends, which breaks my heart. But mom worked, and so he was providing for his siblings. So all of them got PAKASAC. And one of the things that we really focus on in PAKASAC is that everything is easy for the kids to make by themselves. So he was grateful that he was able to have those easy meals ready for the kids that he can provide for his siblings.
13: Wow. Really, he's thrown into adulthood.
15: It's crazy. But we hear those kind of stories all the time.
13: So what happens over the summer months where you're not talking a weekend anymore?
15: Right. So we also provide summer PAKASAC. So students can sign up through their schools. So that's how we have them sign up throughout the school year as well. And then we provide some meals over the summer.
13: Do you get involved with some of the local agencies that might be able to help them during the week or get some sort of financial assistance brought into the families?
15: Yeah. So our resource center where we do our job development, we always invite the families to come. And we either can provide a resource if we've got the funding for it, or we know somebody who can. So we're really good at connecting the families for everything that they need.
13: And you mentioned earlier that you actually help with resumes and things like that.
15: Yes. So we help with resumes. We help them get their IDs, their birth certificates, social security cards. We also have a job club, which is really cool. So they're able to attend a class and learn how they can edit their own resumes, interview skills, things along those lines.
13: a lot has changed with computers and resume writing and everything. Now we have AI, and have you used those types of services to help improve resumes?
15: We do. We utilize AI to, usually we'll write the resume and then we'll throw it into AI and be like, hey, does this read well? Because a lot of the employers now are also using it to just read through the resumes. And so it's changed how we're formatting the resumes and what we're putting in them. So yes, wow. We do utilize it as much as we can.
13: Wow, it's changed so quickly. It's amazing.
15: It's crazy.
13: What do you think are the biggest gaps in our area nowadays? Gaps that not even your organization can help?
15: That's a heavy question.
13: It is.
15: There's a lot of gaps when it comes to how much people make versus how much the cost of living is. We've seen that big gap. There's not enough affordable housing. And so even though, like even our Pakisac families, we're seeing that even though mom and dad are working, they're barely affording their rents. And if they are, you know, sometimes they're not. And we have students that are living in their cars. So, which is heartbreaking. But that's a big gap, is the housing crisis.
13: And it really does affect all of you.
15: It really does. Yeah.
13: Talk about the importance of your volunteers. You mentioned before how Pack the Park will have hundreds of volunteers. Mm-hmm. What about throughout the rest of the year? How much do you lean on that volunteer?
15: If anybody wants to volunteer with us, we lean on them pretty heavy. We have things from our office work to, we throw 4 events a year that some of them only require a few volunteers, but a lot of them require up to 300 or 400 volunteers. So, but during the week, we can have people that help in our offices. For Pakisac, we pack bags in our office as well as some of our partners. So they always need volunteers. And then we always need help with like landscaping, because

0: That makes it really hard.
1: I wonder how many people are living in their cars in our area.
0: I don't know about Hillsboro, but Pasco, it's a lot. Our homeless population is going up. We're seeing that. It just stinks. A lot of people are coming from different areas, moving here, and there's just not housing for them.
1: And when you say a lot, is there any sort of number? I mean, are we talking a few dozen? Could it be in the hundreds?
0: It could be in the hundreds. Yeah, I could probably pull numbers and get them for you, but it's been a significant increase over the last year.
1: And then you also mentioned earlier that you help out veterans as well. Mm-hmm. What, maybe not exact numbers, but is there a large number of veterans that are also homeless?
0: Yes. So most of the people that come to our support center are homeless, but there are a lot of resources for veterans. So we usually are able to connect them to those housing resources, at least to help for a small amount of time. So usually it's 3 to 6 months. And in that meantime, we're helping them get their disability benefits. We're helping them get jobs. So hopefully they can sustain after.
1: How do they even get to that point? They shouldn't. Of all the people, like, it's the veterans should never get to the point where we're talking about homelessness. And I realize mental illness can sometimes come into the play, maybe actually often in these cases, but still, they should never be homeless.
0: Mental health does play a really big part in what we're seeing. And so we work alongside BayCare to help with that, which is really cool. They've been a great asset to us. Other than that, it's really just not knowing where the resources are. So we have provided that place where we're one-stop shop. They can come and get all of those resources. And a lot of those resources come to us. So they hang out at our support center. So they're just going to who they need.
1: So how you have packed the sack, you need a whole bunch of different products and whatnot. How do you get everything you need to help these different populations?
0: It's all funding. That's exactly where it all comes from. Unfortunately, everything comes down to money, right? But we do have people who are willing to just donate it, which is really cool, especially like our support center. We'll get donations all the time of clothing and food and hygiene products. And then with Pack a Sack, it's the same thing. We have organizations that will do food drives, and it's whole communities coming together to provide that food for us.
1: How about some of the locals? We have some pretty large supermarkets in Florida. Do any of them step forward and help you out at all?
0: Sometimes they will through sponsorships.
1: Our guest this morning is Jess McElveen from One Community Now. Pack the Park for Pack a Sack is coming up. Give us the dates and the times and the place one more time.
0: October 24th from 10 to 3 in downtown Newport Richey at Sims Park.
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1: Our guest this morning is Jess McElveen from One Community Now. And this is How We See It.
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You can call our prayer line anytime and leave that prayer request at 813-282-1234. And when you do that, know that thousands of people will be praying for you. I've

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1: This is Estrella. 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
2: 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What do you think more than half of us have had a dream about in the last 6 months?
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Time for our prayer time. You can always call our listener-supported prayer line. Leave that prayer request, and thousands of people will be praying for you. Our prayer line number is 813-282-1234. In the name of the Father, the Son, and the Holy Spirit, amen. Today we're reading from Luke chapter 5, verse 10 and 11. Jesus said to Simon, "Do not be afraid. From now on, you will be catching men." When they brought their boats to shore, they left everything and followed him. You know, you hear these stories, and now we have these images with movies and shows like The Chosen of these men, what their lives look like, and how they really did leave everything behind. And what a struggle, what a sacrifice, all to follow a teacher, all to have the faith to step out of the boat and go and do something new. Can you even imagine? You know, it's hard sometimes for us to stop and pray. It's hard sometimes for us to open our Bible. It's hard sometimes to find that patience or to say yes when God presents an opportunity to serve. But he's not asking us, usually, to leave it all behind like he did these apostles. He's asking for that mustard seed faith. We pray today, Lord, that you would help us to find it. Help us to rely on it. Help us to increase it. We pray today for Stephen, Lorraine, Carol, and Andy. We lift up Juliet. And we pray for Nick, who's diagnosed with brain cancer, for a miracle and a healing, and for all of those who are needing your healing touch today. We also pray for peace in the world, peace in our country. We lift up all of those in Nepal and Haiti who are dealing with so much loss. And Father, we look to you to lift up this radio ministry. Your words be said, your will be done. And we ask all of these things in your name. Amen. In the name of the Father, the Son, and the Holy Spirit. Amen. Thanks for praying with us.

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1: I was befriended by a priest, and he told me something that has shaped me as a parent and husband ever since. His simple advice was, it's not about you, Paul. Everything you think about, every decision you make, should always go back to what's the best thing for the children? What's going to help your family?
0: That advice stayed with Paul, even when he led his family across country to a new home in Plant City.
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0: St. Gianna kind of coined that phrase. Live in the holy, live in the present moment. And sometimes we do spend so much time thinking about what happened yesterday or worrying about what's coming tomorrow, and we miss the holiness of right now. Maybe right now God is calling you to, you know, change a diaper. Maybe he's calling you to drive to work or sit in traffic or make those dinner plans. Maybe it's dealing patiently with a difficult person. Or maybe it's just taking time to stop and to quietly pray. We do not have to wait for the perfect circumstance to strive for holiness. We just have to invite God into the moment that we are already living. So, whatever is in front of you today, do it with love, do it with patience, do it for God. You know why? Because holiness isn't just found in those extraordinary moments. They are found in making ordinary moments holy. Live holy the present moment.
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1: The 6th annual Mass of Healing will be held for all those seeking spiritual healing from abuse in all forms, including sexual, physical, or emotional, and for all of those who wish to pray for victims and survivors of abuse, their family and friends. The Mass will be held Saturday, September 5th at 11 a.m., and Most Reverend Gregory Parks, Bishop of St. Petersburg, will be the main celebrant. The community is invited to participate. During the Mass, those harmed by abuse are invited to call upon Jesus, the Good Shepherd, for comfort, peace, and healing, and opportunities for prayer with a priest or conversation with our victim assistance coordinator, Deacon John Lambert, will be available following the Mass. Again, this is coming up Saturday, September 5th, 11 a.m. at the Cathedral of St. Jude the Apostle.
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2: If I had to describe my relationship with the Holy Spirit, I'd say he's probably my best friend. Hey, I'm Francesca from Evenings and Sunday Praise. I came to know Jesus through personal encounters with the Holy Spirit, especially through music, where I could sense the Lord speaking directly to my heart. But lately, I've been in a drier season of prayer. I haven't been hearing him as clearly, and the Lord has been drawing me towards something I'd avoided for years: structured prayer. I've started praying the Liturgy of the Hours and taking daily rosary walks with my husband. You know, years ago, I thought those prayers might feel rigid or impersonal. Instead, they've become a gift. When I don't have the words, they give me words to pray. And when I don't feel anything, they help me remain close to Him. What I resisted for so long has become the very way that the Lord is loving me today, reminding me that His presence doesn't depend on my feelings.
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We all need to hear some good news. This one coming actually out of South Florida. So there's two teenagers named Ashrita and Anish, and they have some technology skills. They started volunteering at local charities, and they realized that many families, including children, don't always have access to hot and fresh food. So here's what they did. They created this app. It's called Pizza for a Purpose, and it makes it easy for people to buy a pizza from a local restaurant and have it donated directly to a local charity. They've been doing this now for 2 years. They created the app 2 years ago, and they've helped provide over 25,000 slices of pizza to families in need in Broward County. And Ashrita said that, you know, seeing people's faces when they receive the pizza, the smile on their face makes all their work worthwhile. I love this. Two teenagers, a little technology, a lot of generosity, and it's doing something simple, like sending someone a pizza and really loving your neighbor that way. Kind of cool.

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You know, Lisa shared her Spirit FM story with us. She was diagnosed with an unruptured brain aneurysm that doctors really thought would require surgery. And after requesting prayer from Spirit FM and speaking with us here at Spirit FM, she went for the test, the angiogram, it's called, cerebral angiogram. And the surgeon was amazed to find the aneurysm had shrunk. The surgery was deemed more risky than leaving it alone, which Lisa considers a miracle. 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
1: This is Ernie Kroger from Land O'Lakes, and you're listening to My Spirit FM. We have been listening to Spirit FM ever since we moved down here to Florida. Right in the beginning, we actually had a really pretty severe accident, and Spirit FM actually has been a part of our life almost the whole time. We used it as a way to keep us inspired and also keep our faith throughout the hard times. My son wound up going to Jesuit here in Tampa, and every day I drove him down to school and listened to Spirit FM every day on the radio. Spirit FM is such a big part of our life. We now have our two granddaughters, and we just recently did a day sponsorship for each of them on their birthdays. Just the smile and the joy on all their faces, including my son and their mother. Just the joy seeing them and knowing that Spirit FM is such a big part of all of our lives. And it has really, truly been a blessing throughout all our time here in Florida and continues to be a blessing to all of us every day.
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Even salt looks like sugar sometimes. I love that quote because it reminds us that not everything that looks good for us actually is. Sometimes a choice looks sweet, right? A relationship looks right. An opportunity looks perfect. But something inside of us knows it isn't what God is asking. That's why we need prayer. 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We can ask the Holy Spirit, Lord, help me to see this the way you see it. And that little voice that you hear, you might want to say it's your

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But we are going to make the Spirit FM artists work double time. 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

0: Hey, this is Micah Tyler with the message of my new song, Perfectly. And somehow you love somebody like me. Don't know how you do it, but you do it perfectly. I want to be perfect. When other people are brave, all I see is fear in my life, and then I remember that it's God's perfect love that casts out that fear. I feel like every time that I make a turn, it is heading down another broken road when I remember that God has a perfect plan for my life. When we throw up our hands and we confess the places that we fall short, that's when God's perfect love shows up and loves us perfectly.
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You know, sometimes when I leave church on Sunday, I am in need of a nap because just the defeat that you feel when things don't go as planned is, it's something, especially if you have littles, especially if you have kids or, you know, just in general, sometimes it just doesn't go the way you planned. But here's the good news, friends. By getting to church, by walking in that building, you literally conquered every temptation and every distraction telling you not to show up, and you showed up anyway. Maybe you had to pack the snacks, you had to find the shoes, you had to wrangle the kids into the car, you got everyone there, and you showed up. And the victory, well, it's not in how it went. It was in choosing to come, and you did just that. God smiled. He always smiles when we walk through the doors of his house. So don't look at it as a defeat. Maybe just a different way of looking at things. And you did it. And you're going to continue to do it. And we're right there with you. I feel the exact same way. But you know what? You got to keep showing up. That's all he's asking.

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0: Big thank you to our day sponsor today. That's Christine Pinson. 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Christine, thank you so much for sponsoring today. Happy anniversary to you and your husband. 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

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So hope that you have a great one. 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
1: How's it going? 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We'll talk about it next. 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
1: Some of the big moments are maybe not going to be as big in your memory as some of the smaller moments. You know, in parenting, I imagine, I'm not a parent myself, but imagine you're very focused on the big moments in life, right? The first steps, you know, the first day of school, all that kind of stuff. Those big milestones, you know, and that's not a bad thing. But sometimes the moments that stick with you are unexpected. The moments that stick with you are, you know, a funny look that you gave to your kid when you were out to eat and the funny look that they gave you back. It's not always something that's scheduled and on the calendar for a long time and something you know that you need to go to. I mean, those moments, I don't want to underestimate them. They're big. But it's not always the big moments that are the only moments that are memorable. So knowing that, any moment can be a memorable moment, a moment that you go back to time and time again. So make the most of any of those moments, all the time that you spend with the people you love, because you'll never know how much you'll cherish those silly moments.

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3: 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It's just a little under 2 hours of their most popular songs like I Know a Name, Same God, The Blessing, etc. Tyrion's newest album is out now, 17 songs called Mad Big World. Josh Baldwin will release a new album on October 16th called Worth Everything. 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
1: It's really best to live as if any moment could become really memorable to you later on. In other words, treasuring the time that you spend with people. Not in an obsessive way, like, oh, I need to savor this. I need to, you know, not like that. Enjoying it while you do it. But always keeping in mind that the moments that stick in your memories in big ways are not necessarily the big events like the weddings and the birthdays and that kind of thing. My wife and I, we don't have any kids, but we have a little puppy. Her name is Midge, and she's a pug. And one thing that I do with her in the morning is I will flip her upside down, and then she'll stretch out real long, and I'll rub her belly. And she'll like bend herself to stretch more, and I'll rub her chest, rub her belly, and it's just kind of some quality time that I have with Midge. And honestly, I probably cherish those moments now more than the moment we met her for the first time. Honestly, for some reason, the belly rub time has resonated in my memory more than meeting her for the first time. I don't know. That's the thing. You never know what to expect in terms of which moments are really going to stick with you. So treat every moment like it could be one of those.

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1: There's an influx of young people coming into the church, apparently. Like, this is a statistic that's out there. And Church Pop has this story. That's where I kind of read about this. One of the things that they mention, though, is pretty interesting. So there's this a sentence, basically, a few sentences. It says they are looking for truth, for beauty, for belonging, for forgiveness, for silence. Silence is a wonderful, beautiful thing. Quieting your heart, quieting the world to listen for the Lord's voice is something that I'd encourage you to do daily if you can. As a matter of fact, I'm going to break the number one rule of radio, and we're going to have a little bit of silence on the air. We may call it dead air in radio, but it's intentional dead air. So just like 10 seconds. You ready? Quiet your heart. Quiet your mind. Go.

0: How was that? It felt like a really long time here because, you know, the mental alarms are going off saying, hey, dead air, play something, play something. And maybe you have that too in your life. Not play something, but turn something on, watch something, listen to something, absorb something, you know, flip through the next video. And maybe what we all need is just a little more time to be silent, to have that dead air, so to speak. Although in this case, I wouldn't call it dead air. I'd call it alive air.
1: If I had to describe my relationship with the Holy Spirit, I'd say he's probably my best friend. Hey, I'm Francesca from Evenings and Sunday Praise. I came to know Jesus through personal encounters with the Holy Spirit, especially through music, where I could sense the Lord speaking directly to my heart. But lately, I've been in a drier season of prayer. I haven't been hearing him as clearly, and the Lord has been drawing me towards something I'd avoided for years: structured prayer. I've started praying the Liturgy of the Hours and taking daily rosary walks with my husband. You know, years ago, I thought those prayers might feel rigid or impersonal. Instead, they've become a gift. When I don't have the words, they give me words to pray. And when I don't feel anything, they help me remain close to him. 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
1: There's something comforting in knowing that your villain, your bad guy, has a physical form, has a body. There's this article on Psychology Today, and it talks about that in the realm of like superheroes. You know, when superheroes fight the bad guy is some kind of a physical being. And localizing your enemy to a being or something you can see can be more comforting than the enemies that you can't see. You know, despair, sadness, that kind of thing. But there's some tips for when we find that our monster doesn't have a body. And these are good ones. One is to identify what you can actually control in the situation. You know, if you're dealing with despair, if you're dealing with loss, you may encounter a question like, how will I live without this person? Now, that's a big question. And you don't have to answer it definitively right then and there. You can focus on little bits and pieces. For example, you can ask yourself, what do I need today? What do I need today? What do I need to help me feel safer right now? What do I need to help me get through today?

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1: How's it going? Welcome to the show. If you're dealing with something emotional, something in your mind, it can be a hard villain to defeat. But I've got some good tips, really good tips for you if you're dealing with something like that. That's coming up after Ann Wilson, one of those tips. Right now, we got Brandon Lake, How Good God Is.

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1: You ever feel something and you're trying to get yourself to feel something else? You know, you're trying really hard. That can be something that makes it worse, makes the emotion worse. Psychology Today has a great article about defeating those mental monsters that we have in our lives, like, you know, grief, sadness, just those things that are difficult to deal with, because it's not like, you know, dealing with a sore throat. You know what I mean? It's different. It's mental. It's in your mind. But they suggest that it's not good to try to defeat the feeling that you're feeling. That emotions are information and their experiences. And instead of trying to get rid of the feeling, what they suggest is consider the question of, what is this telling me that I need? Why is this feeling here? What do I need? Because I feel this way. And using it to get to the bottom of why you feel a certain way. And the answer might just be, well, I feel this way because something terrible happened. And that's fine. You know, it's not going to make the feeling go away. But if you examine it in light of, okay, it's not necessarily a bad thing that I'm feeling this particular way, but what can it tell me about what I need right now?
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0: Hey, this is Micah Tyler with the message of my new song, Perfectly. And somehow you love somebody like me. Don't know how you do it, but you do it perfectly. I want to be perfect. When other people are brave, all I see is fear in my life, and then I remember that it's God's perfect love that casts out that fear. I feel like every time that I make a turn, it is heading down another broken road when I remember that God has a perfect plan for my life. When we throw up our hands and we confess the places that we fall short, that's when God's perfect love shows up and loves us perfectly.
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1: If I'm in pain, if I'm going through something difficult, I don't really want people around, so to speak. I don't really, you know, want to jump into social situations. Maybe it's because I'm an introvert, but I think that can be an impulse that we have, even if we're not introverts, to just withdraw when we're dealing with pain. But one thing Psychology Today suggests that you do, if you're dealing with that kind of emotional situation, is to not withdraw, to reach out instead. They say social support is one of the most consistent resources associated with coping after loss and traumatic experiences. So whereas you may want to collapse into yourself, don't do it. Resist the temptation and reach out. And it doesn't have to be reaching out to a ton of people. Maybe just reaching out to one or two people. And reaching out doesn't necessarily mean like a phone call or a visit or something like that. It could be as simple as texting back and forth. Just maintaining that connection. And that can help you cope after, you know, whatever you're dealing with. Whether it be loss or trauma of some kind.

Prayer is powerful. Are you using it? Submit your prayer request to us so we can lift up your intention in prayer. 813-282-1234. We would love to pray for you.

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1: I've started trying to journal my feelings, and I think it's been good. It's good for the thoughts and the feelings to go somewhere, you know? And a journal is a good way to make that happen. A simple way to make that happen, you know? And this is actually one of the tips that Psychology Today has for you if you're dealing with something like a loss or some trauma or something like that. Give the experience somewhere to go. They say talk about it, write about it, make something, move your body, create a ritual, tell stories about the person you lost if it is, you know, grief from losing someone. And it's a way to make this experience part of your story and not something that you need to outrun. In other words, I think it's a way to process things. You know, sometimes it helps to process something in a way other than just mulling it over in your mind. You know, obviously, I mean, I don't know that you're going to see this on Psychology Today, but pray about it. You know, pray about whatever it is. And try praying out loud about it to God. Because that's kind of a journaling in a way, even though it's not so much journaling as it is telling someone else. But I think it's a good way to process those things.
2: Should have been long gone now, yeah. Shouldn't be living

0: A family is shaped by the little choices they make every day, the words they hear, the things they fill their home with, the moments that bring them closer together.
1: I was befriended by a priest, and he told me something that has shaped me as a parent and husband ever since. His simple advice was, it's not about you, Paul. Everything you think about, every decision you make, should always go back to what's the best thing for the children? What's going to help your family?
0: That advice stayed with Paul, even when he led his family across country to a new home in Plant City.
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6: And big thanks to Christine Pinzon, our day sponsor. She says, I am rejoicing today as my husband and I celebrate our 38th wedding anniversary. My heart is so grateful. How good is our good God? Delight yourself in the Lord, and he will give you the desires of your heart. Psalm 37:4. Christine, thank you so much for being our day sponsor.

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1: Sometimes the big moments don't stick out in your mind as much as the tiny, tiny moments. You know, there's big moments in lives of families. And, you know, if you're a parent, I'm not a parent myself, but I imagine some big moments are first steps for the child, first day of school, graduation day, you know, saying goodbye to them on prom as they go off with their date. You know, like, this is some of the stuff that you think are going to be big memories and big moments. And they often are, don't get me wrong. But I think what surprises you is the small moments. You know, the funny face that your little girl gave you right after she had that first bite of ice cream. You know, it's implanted in your mind and you'll never forget it. So how do we know which moments are the big memorable ones? Well, I think one thing that you could do is just savor every minute. Savor every moment. Easier said than done, yeah. But I think each of us can get a little bit better at that, at least.

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2: Thanks so much for listening. Sometimes the small moments are the moments that really stick out in your mind. So I think the thing you got to do is savor every moment, which is really hard to do, right? But I have kind of one of those moments. It's a recurring thing that I do with our little dog, Midge. And it's become, you know, kind of something that I enjoy. It's a way that we bond. And it's...

you know, not one of the big milestones for little puppies, like, you know, when you first take them home and stuff like that. But I think it's gonna become a really good kind of recurring memory, just highlighting that the little moments can be big. Anyway, I'll come back to that after Matt Maher. Right now, we got Patrick Mayberry. Anybody else?

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1: You don't really know what moments are really going to stick with you. But I think a nice memory, a recurring memory, it's more like a routine than a memory, is when I take our little Midge out of her crate in the morning and I flip her on her belly or belly up. I flip her belly up and she stretches out real long, you know, because in the crate, she may not be able to stretch as far as she really, really wants to. I don't know. We give her a lot of room in the crate, but either way, she stretches out and I scratch her belly and I scratch her chest and she'll like, you know, have her paws up to her face and she'll yawn and it's just really cute. And it's not one of the big moments, you know, the moment we brought her home for the first time or met her for the first time, but it is a moment that I think I'll cherish going forward, you know? And I think that happens in general in life. Some moments hit you a certain way and they become fond memories without really expecting it. It's kind of exciting to think about any moment that you live on this earth could become one of those moments. It kind of encourages you to be ready to make memories at any time, which I think is a pretty good way to live.

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1: 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We have been listening to Spirit FM ever since we moved down here to Florida. Right in the beginning, we actually had a really pretty severe accident, and Spirit FM actually has been a part of our life almost the whole time. We used it as a way to keep us inspired and also keep our faith throughout the hard times. My son wound up going to Jesuit here in Tampa, and every day I drove him down to school and listened to Spirit FM every day on the radio. 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We now have our two granddaughters, and we just recently did a day sponsorship for each of them on their birthdays. Just the smile and the joy on all their faces, including my son and their mother. Just the joy seeing them and knowing that Spirit FM is such a big part of all of our lives. And it has really, truly been a blessing throughout all our time here in Florida and continues to be a blessing to all of us every day.
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1: Are more young people entering the church these days? Yeah, it seems to be that the numbers tell that story, you know, and it's good news. I saw this story on Church Pop, by the way, and what they wrote about it was interesting to me. They said they are looking for truth, for beauty, for belonging, for forgiveness, for silence. The silence part got me. And I think silence is something that I really appreciate. And I think it's underrated, quite frankly. It's funny that I am in a profession and doing now something that is vehemently opposed to silence. Not vehemently opposed, but, you know, when something happens on air and there's nothing playing and no one's saying anything, it's called dead air, and it's very bad. I did this earlier today, and I don't know if it was a good idea then. I don't know if it's a good idea now, but let's sit in silence together just for 10 seconds, just for 10 seconds, and see if maybe it's something that you want to incorporate more into your life, just sitting in the presence of God. You ready? I'm going to do this, and it's gonna make me a little nervous because I'm so conditioned to be like, dead air, put something on, you know? But just 10 seconds. You ready? All right. Let's start. That was pretty good, right? You quiet yourself, your breathing stops, you're not as maybe riled up, you know, especially getting off of work, you know, you have that time to kind of cool down. So basically what I'm saying is don't underestimate the power of sitting in the presence of the Lord in silence.
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0: Just got a great call from a listener, and I wanted to play her back, but we're having some technical issues here. So I'm going to try to relate what she said. We took 10 seconds of silence on the air, which normally in radio is a very, very bad thing, but it was intentional this time. And something that she received in that time was that, you know, living in the present is important, and we call it the present because, you know, it's a gift. And also, when we live in the present, when we're doing things, we say, I am going to the store, I am driving here, I am stuck on 275, you know, that kind of thing. And I am is the name of God. So kind of that connection to living in the present moment and living in God's presence. Isn't that beautiful? I thought that was really cool.
1: I've never seen a morning the sun forgot to rise. In every single detail, you're faithful every time.

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1: How do you deal with a villain who doesn't have a body? There's this great reflection on Psychology Today, and it uses Marvel and superheroes as a jumping-off point. So it kind of caught my eye. When superheroes fight their villain, the villain has a body generally. You know, hey, it's that guy over there. He's a bad guy. We have to defeat the bad guy. And there's comfort in that. There's comfort in knowing that your enemy is there. You can point to them, and they're not within you. You know, when you're battling an enemy that's physical, you just go there and battle the enemy. But when you're dealing with something that's mental, something that's emotional, something that's spiritual, the enemy is kind of living within you, which can be very unnerving. And it doesn't have that certainty of, okay, I can fight the enemy by fighting the enemy, going to the villain and fighting the villain. You know, it's like, how do you battle the monster that's within you when you're dealing with trauma, with sadness, with loss? You know, Psychology Today has some tips on this. And one of them is to identify what is actually controllable. So when you lose someone, for example, you may ask yourself, how do I live without this person? How do I keep going in my life when my world has been blown apart by this person not being here anymore? And that's a big question to ask, and that's a lot to put on yourself. So it can help to look at it more in the moment rather than in a total way. Ask yourself, what do I need today? What do I need today? Not how am I going to solve this problem? How can I move on? You know, these big questions, they're not bad questions, but you don't have to shoulder that burden all at once. What do I need today? What does my body tell me I need today? Do I need to connect? Do I need sleep? You know, and carrying that lighter load can help you in carrying the larger load and make it more manageable. More tips coming up, by the way. Here's Dan Bremnes.
2: When you chase the light, but you lose the faith.

0: Hi, I'm Greg Schutte, Director of Marriage Works Ohio, Catholic therapist and author of the Building a Eucharistic Marriage course. We have been lulled into thinking that the only battles we have today are driving to work, getting respect from our boss, and so on. Yet, we need to realize that Satan is attacking our homes every day. He encourages us to see big problems as small and insignificant so that they can get out of hand. He also encourages us to make a big deal out of small issues so that we can build up resentment over the little things. In order to not allow this in our lives, we need to stay close to God in prayer and in His sacraments. This week, spend more time recognizing more fully the destructive behaviors and patterns we have created in our relationship, what it is that our spouse needs, and be open to helping them achieve those things. If you'd like to learn more about building a Eucharistic marriage, go to eucharisticmarriage.org.
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All right, let's start with a deep breath. You ready? Breathe in and out. All right, today we are in the Gospel of Luke, chapter 5, verses 10 through 11. Jesus said to Simon, "Do not be afraid. From now on, you will be catching men." When they brought their boats to the shore, they left everything and followed him. There's something about big life changes. It's an interesting mix of excitement and fear, nervousness. Imagine the excitement and the fear and the nervousness of that moment, you know? Jesus said to Simon, "Do not be afraid. From now on, you will be catching men." They left everything and followed him. In the name of the Father, and of the Son, and of the Holy Spirit, Lord God, help us to always know what we should leave behind and what we should follow. And may the chief person we always follow is you. Lord, we pray for Victoria, for healing from anxiety and depression, and we pray for all those battling mental illness and mental diseases. Lord, please be with them. We pray for a prayer partner, for them to do well with a work project. We pray for Annie's husband, for Melissa and her family as she recovers from surgery. We pray for Alma. We pray for all those in Nepal and Haiti dealing with so much loss, Lord. We pray for a greater respect of all human life, an end to war in our world, for our first responders and our military, for wisdom and protection. We pray for all those who need our prayers and all those who have no one to pray for them. In the name of the Father, and of the Son, and of the Holy Spirit, amen.

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1: Welcome to the show. Are you battling something inside? Are you battling a villain, so to speak, that's inside your mind, inside your heart? It can be hard to take those kinds of adversaries on, but sometimes we have to. Psychology Today has a really good article about taking on those obstacles, those villains inside ourselves, in the form of, you know, things that bring us sadness or things that bring us, you know, cause us to mourn, you know, dealing with those things. Great tips here in that article from Psychology Today. I'll go over a few of them coming up.

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1: You know, when superheroes battle villains, the villain is usually a physical being, you know, some bad dude, you know, doing bad things, and Spider-Man's got to go stop him, right? There's an article on Psychology Today that talks about how it can be kind of a comfort to have an enemy that is there, you know, physical, something you can pinpoint and say, that's the bad guy, you know. But you can't really do that with thoughts and struggles that are mental, that are within your own heart, maybe dealing with loss, maybe dealing with pain and sadness. But how do you take on this monster with no body? Well, Psychology Today, they do have some tips. And one of them is to focus on the things that you can do something about now. You know, you can maybe you've lost someone, let's say. And the big question is, of course, how am I going to live without this person? How do I do what I'm supposed to do every day, knowing that that person is not here? I don't know how to do that. Those are some serious questions, and it's a heavy weight to carry. But you don't have to carry it right away. You can distribute that weight over time, namely focusing on what your needs are for that day. What do I need today? What do I need to do today to be able to get through today? And then just moving forward one day at a time. You don't have to carry the full load every day. Just the bit that is going to get you through the next 24 hours. And then the next 24. And the next 24. And before you know it, you found a way forward.
2: I've seen what sin can do.

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1: So when you have something that you're dealing with in your mind in terms of like an obstacle or sadness or maybe grief from losing someone, it can be hard to fight that. And at least in this particular case, you don't really have to fight it per se. Psychology Today has an article about battling the, quote, monsters within, you know, our emotions, our, you know, just emotional obstacles and stuff, and, you know, feeling loss after losing a loved one and stuff. One thing they say is to stop requiring yourself to defeat the feeling. They say that we, a lot of times, make painful emotions worse by deciding that they need to disappear, because us feeling those emotions is doing something wrong somehow. And here's one thing they say that I think is really, really insightful. Emotions are information and experiences, not opponents. So emotions are ways for us to figure out what we need, what we're longing for. You know, what needs to get our attention. They're not necessarily something that you need to stop. Like, it's good to feel your feelings. It's what we do with those feelings that really matters. And one of the things that you can do with those feelings is track down what your body, what your heart is needing in that moment. Maybe what God's trying to tell you in that moment.
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4: 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Still trying to be a king. Still trying to follow Jesus. 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
1: When you're dealing with something emotional, maybe you're going through something difficult, it can be tempting to want to isolate yourself. It can be tempting to want to just shut yourself off from the world, become a hermit. That's my default. I'm an introvert, so that's kind of my default. But according to Psychology Today, when you're going through something like that, you should resist that temptation. Resist the temptation to close in on yourself and instead reach out. They say social support is one of the most consistent resources associated with coping after loss in traumatic experiences. And it doesn't have to be, you know, driving to a friend's house or something like that. It could be as simple as a text exchange. You know, just a few words, just a few emojis can make a huge difference.

0: 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And she is sponsoring today because she's celebrating today. She says, I'm rejoicing today as my husband and I celebrate our 38th wedding anniversary. My heart is so grateful. How good is our good God? Delight yourself in the Lord, and he will give you the desires of your heart. Psalm 37:4. Christine, thank you so much for being our day sponsor. 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
1: Thank you, thank you, thank you so much for listening. 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

Lately, I have been eating less gluten. I'm not gluten free, but I am gluten light at the moment. I know that sounds so silly, but I have found myself feeling a lot better when I'm not eating as much gluten. And I have two friends who, I mean, they cannot have any gluten, right? They can't have it. So those are the people that I turn to when I see a gluten-free pasta, and I'm like, do you think this is any good? Or I was looking for bread the other day because I made soup and I texted and I'm like, hey, what gluten-free bread do you use? I mean, word of mouth is huge. If they trust it, if they like it and they have that experience, I'm gonna listen to them rather than just buy any old thing that I see on the shelf. And that's kind of the way the world works now. There's so much Photoshop and AI and fake stuff that we go to our friends, we go to the people that we trust to ask them for their opinion on breads and whatever else it is that you might buy or that you might consume. So if someone comes to you and they're like, hey, where am I supposed to get a good message? Something that's safe for my kids, something that's going to make me feel better on my way to work and on my way home. Then tell a friend about Spirit FM.

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0: If I had to describe my relationship with the Holy Spirit, I'd say he's probably my best friend. Hey, I'm Francesca from Evenings and Sunday Praise. I came to know Jesus through personal encounters with the Holy Spirit, especially through music, where I could sense the Lord speaking directly to my heart. But lately, I've been in a drier season of prayer. I haven't been hearing him as clearly, and the Lord has been drawing me towards something I'd avoided for years: structured prayer. I've started praying the Liturgy of the Hours and taking daily rosary walks with my husband. You know, years ago, I thought those prayers might feel rigid or impersonal. Instead, they've become a gift. When I don't have the words, they give me words to pray. And when I don't feel anything, they help me remain close to him. What I resisted for so long has become the very way that the Lord is loving me today, reminding me that his presence doesn't depend on my feelings.
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1: My best friend and I have always had this plan. Now, granted, we concocted the plan while we were in high school. And we've been friends for 10 years now, okay? So I'm not saying we're going to achieve this plan. But we've always wanted to have babies at the same time. Like, her and I are best friends, and then we could have babies at the same time, and then our babies could become best friends, and that just kind of seems like the best situation all around. Now, she's not dating anybody, so she's not close yet. But you know what? I'm waiting patiently. And that might sound kind of crazy, but look, there's this story going viral on social media right now. 25 years ago, these two best friends, they were pregnant at the same time. Now their kids are married and just had a baby. So they get to be co-grandmas. So I sent this to her and I was like, I need you to find a boyfriend. I need you to get married, because it's going to be so much harder to be co-grandmas if we don't have kids at the same time. So let's get this going. Let's get this ball rolling, because how else are you going to prove that you're ultimate best friends besides being co-grandmas?

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Take it all the way back to 2015. Pumpkin spice lattes were new, and we weren't tired of them. I said what I said. The music all had a little bit of a pop edge, almost like a little dubstep situation, even all the Christian music. It was quite a time to be alive. Wayne from Hudson is taking us all the way back to 2015. He said he and his mom, they would drive to Notre Dame Catholic School. And one morning, they happened to turn on Spirit FM. They both loved what they heard. And that one drive to school became more than just one drive to school. It became a tradition. It lasted for more than a decade. And Wayne says that they have been listening ever since. Just one morning of Spirit FM turned into a tradition where this mom and her son were able to connect, to be uplifted, to hear the word of God before school. And you never know when that one day is going to be. 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It's

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0: Hey, this is Micah Tyler with the message of my new song, Perfectly. And somehow you love somebody like me. Don't know how you do it, but you do it perfectly. I want to be perfect. When other people are brave, all I see is fear in my life, and then I remember that it's God's perfect love that casts out that fear. I feel like every time that I make a turn, it is heading down another broken road when I remember that God has a perfect plan for my life. When we throw up our hands and we confess the places that we fall short, that's when God's perfect love shows up and loves us perfectly.
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Hey, I'm Francesca. Thanks for listening to Spirit FM tonight. So I'm using the Great Adventure Bible, which is by Ascension. He is using the Word on Fire Bible. Now, both of these are, they're well-known translation. I mean, it's not the translation, but they're well-known editions of the Bible because they have a lot of commentary, annotations, footnotes, how to understand things. And so Gabe is reading the one that's more intellectual, which is so his style. I'm reading the one that's like really hitting my emotions, which is so my style. But in Gabe's like commentary he was reading, there's a quote from G.K. Chesterton that reminded us that God created good things. Good things. Oftentimes we look at situations, we look at people, we look at whatever in our life, and we say, that is bad. But God creates good things. Our uses, our intentions, our sinfulness, the enemy. That's what makes things bad, but the Lord has inherently made things to be good. And the world becomes so open and so freeing if we choose to live like that, knowing that the Lord has created things for good. And what we have to do is start to relearn how to find the good in what He has created.